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1: 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Next week, we're playing with gray-colored cards. No purchase is necessary. The cards are free, but you must be at least 18 years of age to play. The first winner to completely fill their card and call in is the prime winner. Up to two additional winners then have 10 minutes to call in and claim a prize. Prizes include a $20 certificate from the Piggly Wiggly, a $20 certificate from Jandu Petroleum, and a certificate for a 16-inch pizza from Sonny's Italian Kitchen and Pizzeria. Monday Bingo is brought to you by DoorTran, your doorway to mobility.
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words mean I am a truthful man from the land of the palm trees. And before dying, I want to share these poems of my soul. My poems are soft green. My poems are also flaming crimson. My poems are like a wounded fawn seeking refuge in the forest. The last verse says, Con los pobres de la tierra. 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The streams of the mountains bleed.

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2: 65 and cloudy at WDOR. It's 10 after 5 and time for the Bay Lake Fishing Report, which is compiled by Howie's Tackle of Sturgeon Bay. 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Lance of Howie's Tackle reports right after this.
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4: This is your Door County Fishery Report from Howie's Tackle and Archery in Sturgeon Bay. I'm Lance Levine reporting. Well, the salmon fishery reports have been, I'd say, just okay the past week or so. Definitely not crazy action, but plenty of fish are still being caught. Kind of a mix out there right now. You get a brown trout here and there. You get a coho, some kings mixed in, some rainbows. I think you could probably slide out a little bit deeper if you wanted to burn some gas and probably find some rainbows out in a little deeper water if you really want to do that. But there's still plenty of fish in shallow enough. The kings, or the rainbows, I should say, were quite abundant until the kings showed up way back the start of the season, and everybody kind of forgot about them and just focused on kings. So I think if you did want to chase out a little bit deeper, you could find some rainbows. As for the best baits, right now, still a mix of flasher, flies, and spoons. Pretty much a mainstay, but the plug and meat rig bite still pretty darn good if you want to run those. There'll be some fish starting to stage up and cruising around those pier heads and some of that shallow water, so it's generally a good time for shore fishermen and small boat fishermen to get in on some of that action. So keep your eyes open for that and ears open for that to start happening. The perch fishery reports continue to get more and more consistent each and every day, as they should this time of year. The bite really starts to crank up every year around Labor Day, and generally stays pretty hot right up until the ice fishing season, so we have a lot to look forward to there. A few spots to start looking for perch include pretty much all the bays. The bays of Little Sturgeon, Riley's Bay, and Sawyer Harbor, for example, in and along those weed beds. The Sturgeon Bay Shipping Channel, and out in front of the marinas, is another popular spot. And of course, along the park shoreline, the Pottawatomie Park shoreline over on the flats can be excellent at times, especially when you can get out there. Sometimes we have a little bit too much wind to get out in that some of that open water area stuff. We also had some really nice reports coming in from some of the deeper water to, or mid-depth to deeper water mud areas down around that, like that Wright's Cove area, Henderson's Point, Wright's Cove, and even down past Shooter's Dock and Bayshore Park area. Fathead minnows, crawler pieces, some leeches, red worms, and of course helger mites, when they're available, a good bet. And casting with small plastics is extremely effective, very fun way to catch a bunch of fish, especially if those perch are chasing bait around like alewives or minnows. And the walleye bite, well, that's been pretty decent as of late. It's not chaotic like it was, but some really nice reports still coming in pretty much on a daily basis from night fishermen and day fishermen. You can cast for those fish. Desk style jigs work well. Spoons like shiver minnows, or shiver spoons, I should say, and bink spoons, shiver minnows and or wrap jigs. Alabama rigs, super popular, very effective for those walleyes. You can also just throw a crawler or a leech on a jig head. That works too. Also, slip bobber fishing. Slip bobber fishing with a crawler or a leech, that's been effective as of late. And, of course, you control for those walleyes with crawler harnesses and deep diving crankbaits like flicker minnows, bandits, husky jerks, and hit sticks, just to name a few. Here again, staying mobile for those walleyes is the key. Find the active fish, and your numbers get better and better. Those winds definitely push those walleyes around. So one day they could be in super shallow water, you know, less than 10 feet. The next day they're out on the deeper edge, you know, 25 to 30 foot, even deeper, suspended out there. So chase around a little bit. The bass fishing reports, well, they've been very, very good overall up and down the Door Peninsula, including Washington Island, of course. Shorty tubes, paddle tails, Ned rigs, Senko's very popular, dark sleeper style baits also. drop shot style baits like the Berkeley Flatworms, those Z-Man trick shots, and set the hook baits, all very popular. And with the fish chasing bait around a little bit more, especially with some wind around, the spy baits are must-haves, jerk baits and chatter baits, also spinner baits, very popular. And when it slicks out, an extremely fun way, my favorite way to fish when I can actually get out there and fish, topwater fishing, super fun. Even if you just get a few bites during a day, if you get a couple bites on a topwater bait, there's nothing better. And as far as the best depths, you really still need to be mobile. Like I said, they can be as shallow as 3 feet of water, and they can be out to 20 plus feet. So stay mobile, chase around with the wind. The northern pike action, well, that's also starting to ramp up, as it usually does as we approach Labor Day. Concentrate your efforts along some of those deeper weed edges or steeper shoreline drop-offs with some weed mixed in, like in that Sturgeon Bay Ship Channel, Pottawatomie State Park, the deeper flats, and some of the deeper shorelines, Sherwood Point and Henderson's Point, for example. Trolling and or casting with large crankbaits, spoons, spinners, and large plastics, always a good bet. And also, of course, dragging around sucker minnows can be very effective at times. The ever-popular sheephead have also been providing some fantastic action, especially around the areas that Steve Finn has been fishing. He said that the most effective bait was a piece of grape, Big League Chew, dipped in Nightcrawler dirt, and suspended 3 feet, 5 inches off of the bottom under a weighted fill slip bobber with a pink bobber knot in 16 feet of water in every single spot he fished. Thanks for the report, Steve. And thanks again to all the local guides, local fishermen, and visiting fishermen that share information with us so we can provide the most accurate and informed report possible. From Howie's Tackle and Archery in Sturgeon Bay, this has been Lance Levine reporting. Be safe, have fun, and good luck fishing, everybody.
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2: 65 degrees, and we do have a cloudy sky here at WDOR. Forecast for the waters of Lake Michigan and the Bay of Green Bay. Small craft should exercise some caution through this morning. Early on, southwest winds at 10 to 15 knots, waves at 1 to 3 feet. We do have a chance for some morning showers and thunderstorms over the bay and the lake. Radar indicating maybe a little bit of light rain over the northern tip of the Door Peninsula. Today, west winds at 10 to 15 knots, veering to the northwest early this afternoon, waves at 1 to 3 feet. Another round of showers and thunderstorms possible later today. Tonight, northwest winds at 10 to 15 knots, waves at 2 feet or less, clearing skies tonight. Thursday, north winds 10 to 15 knots, veering to the northeast at 5 to 10 knots, waves at 2 feet or less. Sunny start to Thursday, becoming partly cloudy. And for tomorrow night, northeast winds 5 to 10 knots, with waves at 2 feet or less. Clear skies expected for the bay and the lake tomorrow night. The Bay Lake Fishing Report is compiled by Howie's Tackle of Sturgeon Bay. 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And you can find the Bay Lake Fishing Report anytime online at WDOR.com. Bay Lake Fishing Report, brought to you this morning by the Washington Island Ferry Line, Bailey's Harbor Fish Company, Bay Electronics, and the Bay Lake Fishing Report, brought to you by the Greystone Castle. 65 and cloudy at WDOR, and some light rain throughout the listening area overnight. Cloudy skies today, chance for showers and thunderstorms redeveloping this afternoon, that chance at 50%, highs near 80. 18 after 5, time for a check of sports, and with sports on WDOR, I'm Nick Olson. We'll begin with the prep scoreboard from Tuesday, girls non-conference volleyball. Gibraltar went 2-2 at the Krivitz tournament. The Vikings lost to Florence in two sets. They also fell to Green Bay Southwest. That was in three games. Gibraltar beat Marinette in two sets, as well as Mercer in two sets. Sturgeon Bay over Wyawega Fremont in two sets yesterday. Clippers also beat Madison West in two sets. Sturgeon Bay then beat Waniwak Center. That took three games to complete, and Sturgeon Bay lost to Marathon in three sets. Sevastopol beat Bondiwell in two sets. Southern Door over Bondiwell in two sets. The other scores for the Pioneers and Eagles, by the way, from Bondiwell were not reported. And Luxembourg Casco went 1-3 at the Nina Quad. Spartans lost to Bayport, Fond du Lac, as well as Nina. Luxembourg Casco then had a 3-set win over Pulaski. Boys soccer yesterday. Gibraltar Sevastopol beat Wrightstown 3-0. Howards Grove, Elkhart Lake, Wimbula beat Algoma 8-3. Denmark blanks Kewaunee 8-0. Girls non-conference volleyball today. Kewaunee joins Brookfield Academy at Sheboygan Lutheran. In cross country, Sevastopol at an 18-team invitational at Freedom. Brewers dropped their second straight. They fell to the Mets last night 3-2. A bases loaded throwing error by third baseman David Hamilton, allowing the winning run to score in the 10th, down at 2-1. Christian Yelich, an RBI double in the top of the 9th, but the Brewers stranded runners at 2nd and 3rd. In fact, they had those two runners there with nobody out. William Contreras collecting three hits, while Luis Lara drove in the first run for the Brewers. Trevor McGill took the loss. He allowed a hit, an unearned run in an inning and a third. He falls to 2-3. Brewers are 81-51. Their lead atop the National League Central is at 5.5 games. The Brewers and Mets play game two of their series this evening. Coverage on 93.9 FM at WDOR beginning at 5:35. First pitch from New York at 6:10. From the National League Central last night, Cubs lost to the Diamondbacks 5-4. Cardinals fell to Baltimore 13-1. Pirates slipped past the Padres 1-0, and the Reds, they fell to the Giants, San Francisco, a 3-1 win. Minor League Baseball, Timber Rattlers beat South Bend 4-3. Quad Cities over Beloit in 12 innings, 3-2. And the Green Bay Packers return to the practice field today, and they'll have company. It is a public practice beginning at 11:30, and it's a joint workout with the Arizona Cardinals. 65 and cloudy here at WDOR. Checking the WDOR forecast and our first look at local news, all coming up in about 9 minutes at 5:30.
5: 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In Algoma, at the BP Express on the corner of Highway 4254, or at the JP Sitgo on 4th Street. Next week, we're playing with gray-colored cards. No purchase is necessary. The cards are free, but you must be at least 18 years of age to play. The first winner to completely fill their card and call in is the prime winner. Up to two additional winners then have 10 minutes to call in and claim a prize. Prizes include a $20 certificate from the Piggly Wiggly, a $20 certificate from Jandu Petroleum, and a certificate for a 16-inch pizza from Sonny's Italian Kitchen and Pizzeria. Monday Bingo is brought to you by Dortran, your doorway to mobility.
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0: winds at 10 to 15. Good morning with the 5:30 edition of Local News on WDOR. I'm Nick Olson. Beach hazard statement remains in effect for beaches along Lake Michigan and Door County. That runs until 11 this morning. Some strong currents and high wave action anticipated. It was last week when the Southern Door School Board passed a resolution authorizing an operational referendum question to be on the November 3rd ballot. That's for voters in the district. WDOR recently caught up with Southern Door Superintendent Kevin Krutzik about that upcoming referendum. The superintendent reminded our listeners that this is an operational referendum and not a capital referendum, so this would help fund student instruction and not the district's facilities.
1: The operational referendum, it's the day-to-day operation, so anything from paying our bills to paying our staff salaries to maintaining our school facilities, things of that nature. So definitely not facilities related. We cannot build anything new facilities related. That is a capital referendum. That would be illegal for us to use these funds because, again, we have to abide by what the voters approve. So if the voters approve this for operational purposes, the money needs to be used for operational purposes, and we can't switch and build something using those funds.
0: The district now has a little more than 2 months to help inform voters about this new operational referendum, scaled down from last spring's rejected at $3.15 million annual increase to a decreased $2.05 million increase for the next three school years. Krutzik says it's a shorter time span to inform voters, but they'll be working hard to provide that information as well as answer any questions.
1: We're going to have kind of the same thing we did last winter and spring, though. We'll have lots of communication out there on our social media, mainly Facebook. We'll be out at the nine municipalities at all the town board meetings and Lions clubs and fire departments and things of that nature. We'll also have listening sessions at the district. We haven't announced those yet. We're hoping to do that rather quickly, however. So if people want to come and learn more, the invite's always there as well. If you have questions or concerns or comments, just call me. Basically, in the end, we just want everybody to be able to make an informed decision on November 3rd.
0: You can find information regarding the referendum coming up on the November ballot. You can do that at the Southern Door School District's website. It was almost 2 weeks ago when WDOR reported on the Southern Door Community Foundation donating two new robotic lawnmowers to the district. The foundation has made another generous donation to Southern Door. This time it's in the form of a brand new flagpole with appropriate lighting, landscaping, and new flags to be displayed with the new pole. Construction has already started on the district's front lawn to install that new flagpole. In a press release, the school district says this addition to the property will serve as a point of pride and a focal point for students, staff, and visitors. Public is now invited to a special dedication of that new flagpole. It'll be held Friday, September 11th. During the dedication, they will raise its flag for the first time. That'll be at 5 p.m., and that's at the new flagpole site on the Southern Door High School front lawn. The Door County YMCA wants to remind everyone about some reduced pool hours at the Fish Creek Cane Center this week. Today through Friday, the Aquatic Center open hours will be 6 a.m. until 3 p.m. Saturday, it'll be open from 8 until 12:45, and then Sunday, hours are 9 until 12:45. If you're headed to the Fish Creek Y to use the pool in the days to come, they ask that you keep these reduced open hours in mind. Normal hours will return beginning on Monday. Also keep in mind that the Fish Creek Cane Center will have no running water this afternoon from 1 until 2 or shortly after 2 p.m. due to repairs being made to the water meter. The Door County YMCA will be updating its facility age guidelines beginning this Monday as part of its commitment to child protection while following nationally recognized youth safety and supervision practices at both Sturgeon Bay and Fish Creek locations. Those 10 and over may use the facilities independently. In the Sturgeon Bay Program Center, kids ages 8 to 10 are to wait in the underground until their program begins or until the underground youth activity space closes. Those 7 and under waiting for their program to begin should remain with a parent or a guardian, stay in the underground for 20 minutes while waiting for the program, or be enrolled in the Y's licensed care. At the Cane Center in Fish Creek, kids 5 to 9 years of age waiting for their program to begin should remain in the social lounge, and they may wait there until they are picked up after the program ends. As for the weekends at both locations, any children under 10 not participating in a program must be accompanied by a parent or a guardian.

0: guardian 16 or older. If you have any questions about these new updated age guidelines, you can contact the Member Services Department of your local Dora County YMCA Program Center, either Sturgeon Bay or Fish Creek. Again, these new age guidelines are set to begin this coming Monday. Wisconsin Department of Transportation informing our listeners of some highway maintenance happening this week along Highway 57 and Southern Door. Crews are now repairing areas of pavement in both northbound and southbound lanes. That's from the South County line in the town of Union up to School Road. That work is occurring from 7 a.m. until 3 p.m. daily, and that'll be through tomorrow. A moving single-lane closure will be used during the repairs. Of course, everyone is asked to drive with caution in this and any other work zone for the safety of yourself and the crews being found in those areas. Local nonprofit transportation service provider DoorTran setting up an information table in the lobby of the Sister Bay Piggly Wiggly. That'll be tomorrow from 10 until 2. DoorTran staff will be there sharing helpful information and resources about transportation around Door County. They'll be hearing your input about any services you may need, and they are also recruiting drivers. DoorTran does offer many different services throughout the peninsula, and they want to make sure that everyone has the information and support necessary to reliably get to where they need to go. Executive Director Nikki Voigt discusses their information table that'll be present at various local events.
1: That's been a new trend. A lot of these nonprofits are getting out there and talking to people. If not for services, we are always looking to recruit volunteer drivers. She's been to the Fish Creek Farmers Market, heading up to Piggly Wiggly. We will have a booth at the Sunflower Fest, Sister Bay Farmers Market, Hispanic Heritage Festival, a We Are Hope Job Fair. So if you're sitting there going, I want to be a part of this trip, this transportation resource improvement partners.
0: You can stop by, say hello while shopping for your groceries, and learn more about this local transportation resource available across the peninsula. Once again, that information table will be set up at the Sister Bay Piggly Wiggly in the lobby. That'll be tomorrow from 10 until 2. Keeping your backyard barbecue free of mosquitoes is a possibility. Elizabeth Tracy files our midweek medical report.
2: Mosquitoes aren't just a nuisance, they transmit disease. So when you bring everyone over for a backyard barbecue, keeping them away is a priority. Johns Hopkins mosquito expert Christopher Potter says if you'd rather not pass out the bug spray, there are other products that are quite effective.
3: There's a class of spatial repellents that are also insecticides that work pretty well. It's these pyrethroid classes like transfluthrin, permethrin, and you can buy them as it heats it up basically to get it out into the air. That's pretty effective because it insecticides, so if the mosquito comes in contact with it, it will die. And also they don't like the odor of it as well. So that one's pretty good for the backyard barbecues. Otherwise, you have to use like a spatial repellent. One of these oil of lemon eucalyptus is pretty decent. That's like a lemony odor to it, so it smells actually pretty good.
2: Potter notes that many of the lotions and sprays that are applied to the skin may also smell pretty good to humans, even though they're noxious to mosquitoes. At Johns Hopkins, I'm Elizabeth Tracy.
0: We have these funeral notices on this Wednesday morning, beginning with Rose Ann Woodock, 73 of Sturgeon Bay. She passed away August 18th. Her life will be honored with a funeral service at noon tomorrow at Hune's Funeral Home in Sturgeon Bay. Rose will be laid to rest in Shiloh Moravian Cemetery. Visitation for family and friends at the funeral home tomorrow morning from 10 until the time of service at 12 p.m. for Rose Ann Woodock, 73, of Sturgeon Bay. Julia Rose Cotiza, 98, of Kewaunee, passed away August 18th. Visitation will take place Saturday from 10:30 until 12:30 at Holy Rosary Catholic Church in Kewaunee. Mass of Christian burial Saturday afternoon at 1. A private family burial will follow in the church cemetery. That is in the death of Julia Rose Cotiza, 98, of Kewaunee. Gerald David Keno, Jerry Keno, 88, formerly of Sturgeon Bay, passed away August 20th. Funeral service at 10:30 this morning at Salem Evangelical Lutheran Church in the town of Nassauwappe. Jerry will be laid to rest in the Shrine of the Good Shepherd Mausoleum. Visitation for family and friends taking place at the church this morning from 9 until 10:15 for Gerald David Keno, Jerry Keno, 88, formerly of Sturgeon Bay. Loretta Ann Hicks, Lori Hicks, 71, of Sturgeon Bay, passed away August 21st. Per Lori's request, there will be no service. That is in the passing of Loretta Ann Hicks, Lori Hicks, 71, of Sturgeon Bay. And Kelly M. Markwart, 47, of Sturgeon Bay, passed away August 22nd. Friends may call Thursday from 4 until 7 p.m. at Hune's Funeral Home, and then Friday at the funeral home from 9:30 until the time of service at 11. That is in the passing of Kelly M. Markwart, 47, of Sturgeon Bay. 65 degrees, and we do have a cloudy sky here at WDOR. Earlier this hour, National Weather Service office in Green Bay had reported 64 degrees and cloudy in Ephraim, 68 with cloud cover on Washington Island, 66 in Egg Harbor, 66 in Fish Creek, Kewaunee also at 66 degrees, Manitowoc 68, and a cloudy sky. Conditions throughout north central, northeast, and central Wisconsin, partly to mostly cloudy skies being found pretty much region-wide. There was some clearing back towards north central Wisconsin. Temperatures in the low to mid-60s being found throughout the entire region as well. Looking for the warm spot, Marinette at 69 degrees. Going to be the warm reading, 60 at Manitowish Waters, and Phillips and Antigo are the cool spots. Early on this morning, cloudy, did have some showers moving through the listening area. Temps in the mid to upper 60s, winds out of the southwest at 10 to 15. Cloudy, could have some more showers and thunderstorms later this afternoon. High near 80 today, west winds at 10 to 15. With the 5:30 edition of Local News on this Wednesday morning, this has been Nick Olson reporting.
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0: Currently here at WDOR, we have 64 degrees, and we do have a cloudy sky. Had some showers roll through the Wissedine area either during the overnight or early this morning. And could have some redevelopment of some shower and thunderstorm activity this afternoon. Some of the stronger storms could produce some wind gusts from 40 to 45 miles per hour, as well as some brief heavy downpours. And there's also that risk of rip currents on Lake Michigan beaches along Door County. This morning, beach hazard statement in effect until 11 a.m. And again, that does include the beaches along Lake Michigan on the peninsula. Again, expecting some stronger currents, some high wave action. Beaches included in that beach hazard statement: Rock Island State Beach, Bailey's Harbor Beaches, and Whitefish Dunes Beach in Door County. WDOR forecast calling for a mostly cloudy sky today. Showers and thunderstorms could redevelop this afternoon with a high near 80.
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1: From ABC News, I'm Wayne Cabot. We now know that Dolly Parton died after a brief battle with cancer. What we may not have known is this. We haven't heard the last of Dolly Parton. Turns out she left us a gift, an unreleased song, to be unveiled on what would be her 100th birthday, titled My Place in History. It's being preserved now in the Dollywood Resort, Pigeon Forge, Tennessee, in a locked chestnut box to be opened in 2046. It'll be here before you know it. Among the tributes this morning, the Grand Ole Opry doing a special show Saturday. The Pacific Wheel lighted up in pink on the Santa Monica Pier. Flags above the White House at half staff. Broadway paying tribute. Here's ABC News entertainment reporter Joelle Gargiulo.
2: Dolly Parton's 9 to 5 co-star Jane Fonda writing in part, "More than anyone I have ever known, Dolly will always be with us because she was so present, so powerful, so generous and playful that she is woven into all our lives and hearts forever." Sally Field took to social media alongside a photo from their film Steel Magnolias saying, "If there are truly angels on earth, then we have just lost one." And here in New York, a musical about the life of Dolly Parton has been planned to officially open on what would have been Dolly's 81st birthday.
1: In South Carolina, Darlene Graham, bittersweet on winning the Republican primary and to fill her brother's Senate seat.
3: Democrats, they got what they wanted.
1: The opponent, Ralph Norman, there more bitter than sweet. Darlene Graham to face Democratic nominee and pediatrician Annie Andrews in November. At least three American tourists are reported missing in a sudden flood in Nepal. Ukraine has resumed drone attacks on Moscow overnight into this morning, hours after a plane left carrying the CIA director John Ratcliffe to Moscow for an unannounced visit. You're listening to ABC News.
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1: An exploding air conditioner caused a fire that killed 14 newborns at a hospital nursery in Pakistan's capital. Only one baby of the 15 in that nursery survived that catastrophic situation today at the Pakistan Institute of Medical Sciences. Family Court, Texas, attorneys for a surrogate mother from Alaska and the California couple who hired her.
9: When Nasheen Gilkar and Omar Ahmed learned the fetus McKenna West was carrying had a serious heart condition, they opted to terminate the pregnancy. West refused, left her home in Alaska, and came to Texas, which strictly limits abortion, and gave birth last week. A family court judge in Dallas Tuesday continued a temporary restraining order, giving the right to care for the baby to biological parents Gilkar and Ahmed, not to surrogate McKenna West. Jim Ryan, ABC News in Dallas-Fort Worth.
1: Two college athletic conferences are resounding no to taking back players who left to go pro. The Big Ten won't take athletes who left the NFL. The SEC is expanding that ban to anybody who declared for the NBA or WNBA. Heather Dinich is a ESPN college football insider.
10: The fact that the Big Ten and the SEC were unanimous on this is really important because you have conference leaders whose own head coaches are trying to do this, say, you can't.
1: Starbucks yesterday, today it's Dunkin' giving away pumpkin spice latte. Wayne Cabot, ABC News.
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12: 5 minutes after 6, we're at 64 degrees, and we do have a cloudy sky here at WDOR. Mostly cloudy today, a chance for some showers and thunderstorms again this afternoon. Had a little bit of light rain overnight or early this morning. Highs right around 80, west winds at 10 to 15. Slight chance for showers and thunderstorms this evening, that chance of rain at 20%. Clear skies expected, low near 60 tonight, northwest winds at 5 to 10. Sunny skies become partly cloudy Thursday, mid-70s for a high tomorrow. Clear tomorrow night, lows in the middle 50s. Sunny Friday, mid-70s for a high. Looking ahead, partly cloudy Friday night, lows in the lower 60s. Cloudy Saturday with a high near 80, chance for some showers. Saturday night and Sunday, humid Sunday with a high right around 80. 64 and cloudy at WDOR, 6 minutes after 6. 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
13: And to the pros, don't plan on coming back. Good morning, I'm Jay Reynolds. College conferences hastily putting provisions in place now to keep athletes from returning to college once they've left. The Big Ten first out of the gate yesterday with the provision barring football players from coming back from the pro ranks. SEC following suit, taking a step further, adding basketball to the prohibition and giving Commissioner Greg Sankey authority to enforce it, quote, with penalties.
10: The fact that the Big Ten and the SEC were unanimous on this is really important because you have conference leaders whose own head coaches are trying to do this, say, you can't.
13: ESPN's Heather Dinich. Other conferences expected to follow suit. Baseball, Diamondbacks rally for a 5-4 walk-off win over the Cubs last night. Arizona trailing the Padres by a game for the final wild card spot in the National League. Padres are shut out by the Pirates, 1-0. Paul Skeens, 3-hit ball over 6 innings. Tyler Glass now returns for the Dodgers, allows 3 in the first. LA winds up losing in Atlanta 4-3. Mets 3-2 over the Brewers in 10. Milwaukee still leads the Dodgers for the best record in the National League. In the American League, Yankees, Red Sox holding the top two wild card spots. New York falling to the Astros 9-7. Most runs the Yankees have allowed in over 3 weeks. Boston beats the Marlins in 11. Jaron Duran homering with the bases loaded.
14: A slam for Duran! And the Red Sox lead it 7-3 in the 11th!
13: WEEI with the call. Boston now a season high 14 games over 500 after being a season worst 14 games under 500 on June 24th. Cleveland beats the Angels 8-6-10. They still hold the third wild card spot in the American League. Rangers a game behind after falling to the White Sox. Texas also a half game behind the Astros in the AL West. WNBA Wings with an 18-point win over Portland. Dallas clinching the final playoff spot.
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12: 64 and cloudy at WDOR, just about 10 after 6. Time for the Bay Lake Fishing Report, which is compiled by Howie's Tackle of Sturgeon Bay. Fishing Report brought to you this morning by Bay Electronics, Bailey's Harbor Fish Company, and the Washington Island Ferry Line. And the Bay Lake Fishing Report also brought to you by the Greystone Castle. Lance Levine of Howie's Tackle reports, in 1 minute.
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18: This is your Door County Fishery Report from Howie's Tackle and Archery in Sturgeon Bay. I'm Lance Levine reporting. Well, the salmon fishery reports have been, I'd say, just okay the past week or so. Definitely not crazy action, but plenty of fish are still being caught. Kind of a mix out there right now. You get a brown trout here and there. You get a coho, some kings mixed in, some rainbows. I think you could probably slide out a little bit deeper if you wanted to burn some gas and probably find some rainbows out in a little deeper water if you really want to do that. But there's still plenty of fish in shallow enough. The kings, or the rainbows, I should say, were quite abundant until the kings showed up way back the start of the season, and everybody kind of forgot about them and just focused on kings. So I think if you did want to chase out a little bit deeper, you could find some rainbows. As for the best baits, right now, still a mix of flasher flies and spoons, pretty much a mainstay, but the plug and meat rig bites still pretty darn good if you want to run those. There'll be some fish starting to stage up and cruising around those pier heads and some of that shallow water, so it's generally a good time for shore fishermen and small boat fishermen to get in on some of that action. So keep your eyes open for that and ears open for that to start happening. The perch fishery reports continue to get more and more consistent each and every day, as they should this time of year. The bite really starts to crank up every year around Labor Day, and generally stays pretty hot right up until the ice fishing season, so we have a lot to look forward to there. A few spots to start looking for perch include pretty much all the bays. The bays of Little Sturgeon, Riley's Bay, and Sawyer Harbor, for example, in and along those weed beds. The Sturgeon Bay Shipping Channel, and out in front of the marinas, is another popular spot. And of course, along the park shoreline, the Pottawatomie Park shoreline over on the flats can be excellent at times, especially when you can get out there. Sometimes we have a little bit too much wind to get out in that some of that open water area stuff. We also had some really nice reports coming in from some of the deeper water to, or mid-depth to deeper water mud areas down around that, like that Wright's Cove area, Henderson's Point, Wright's Cove, and even down past Shooter's Dock and Bayshore Park area. Fathead minnows, crawler pieces, some leeches, red worms, and of course helger mites, when they're available, a good bet. And casting with small plastics is extremely effective, very fun way to catch a bunch of fish, especially if those perch are chasing bait around like alewives or minnows. And the walleye bite, well, that's been pretty decent as of late. It's not chaotic like it was, but some really nice reports still coming in pretty much on a daily basis from night fishermen and day fishermen. You can cast for those fish. Desk style jigs work well. Spoons like shiver minnows, or shiver spoons, I should say, and bink spoons, shiver minnows and or wrap jigs. Alabama rigs, super popular, very effective for those walleyes. You can also just throw a crawler or a leech on a jig head. That works too. Also, slip bobber fishing. Slip bobber fishing with a crawler or a leech, that's been effective as of late. And, of course, you can troll for those walleyes with crawler harnesses and deep diving crankbaits like flicker minnows, bandits, husky jerks, and hit sticks, just to name a few. Here again, staying mobile for those walleyes is the key. Find the active fish, and your numbers get better and better. Those winds definitely push those walleyes around. So one day they could be in super shallow water, you know, less than 10 feet. The next day they're out on the deeper edge, you know, 25 to 30 foot, even deeper, suspended out there. So chase around a little bit. The bass fishing reports, well, they've been very, very good overall up and down the Door Peninsula, including Washington Island, of course. Shorty tubes, paddle tails, Ned rigs, Senko's very popular, dark sleeper style baits also. Drop shot style baits like the Berkeley flatworms, those Z-Man trick shots, and set the hook baits, all very popular. And with the fish chasing bait around a little bit more, especially with some wind around, the spy baits are must-haves, jerk baits and chatter baits, also spinner baits, very popular. And when it slicks out, an extremely fun way, my favorite way to fish when I can actually get out there and fish, topwater fishing, super fun. Even if you just get a few bites during a day, if you get a couple bites on a topwater on a topwater bait, there's nothing better. And as far as the best depths, you really still need to be mobile, like I said. They can be as shallow as 3 feet of water, and they can be out to 20-plus feet. So stay mobile, chase around with the wind. The northern pike action, well, that's also starting to ramp up, as it usually does as we approach Labor Day. Concentrate your efforts along some of those deeper weed edges or steeper shoreline drop-offs with some weed mixed in, like in that Sturgeon Bay Ship Channel, Pottawatomie State Park, the deeper flats, and some of the deeper shorelines, Sherwood Point and Henderson's Point, for example. Trolling and or casting with large crankbaits, spoons, spinners, and large plastics, always a good bet. And also, of course, dragging around sucker minnows can be very effective at times. The ever-popular sheephead have also been providing some fantastic action, especially around the areas that Steve Finn has been fishing. He said that the most effective bait was a piece of grape, Big League Chew, dipped in Nightcrawler dirt, and suspended 3 feet, 5 inches off of the bottom under a weighted thill slip bobber with a pink bobber knot in 16 feet of water in every single spot he fished. Thanks for the report, Steve. And thanks again to all the local guides, local fishermen, and visiting fishermen that share information with us so we can provide the most accurate and informed report possible. From Howie's Tackle and Archery in Sturgeon Bay, this has been Lance Levine reporting. Be safe, have fun, and good luck fishing, everybody.
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12: 64 degrees, a cloudy sky here at WDOR. Forecast for the waters of Lake Michigan and the Bay of Green Bay. Today, west winds at 10 to 15 knots, veering to the northwest early this afternoon. Waves at 1 to 3 feet. We do have a chance for some showers and thunderstorms redeveloping later today. Tonight, northwest winds at 10 to 15 knots, producing waves at 2 feet or less. Clear skies out on the water tonight. Thursday, north winds at 10 to 15 knots, veering to the northeast at 5 to 10 knots, waves 2 feet or less. Sunny skies tomorrow morning, becoming partly cloudy. Thursday night, northeast winds at 5 to 10 knots, waves 2 feet or less. Mostly clear skies expected for the bay and the lake tomorrow night. The Bay Lake Fishing Report is compiled by Howie's Tackle of Sturgeon Bay. It's heard three times a day on WDOR at 5:10 and 6:10 in the morning, 7 in the afternoons at 4:15. And you can find the Bay Lake Fishing Report anytime online simply by visiting WDOR.com. Bay Lake Fishing Report brought to you this morning by Sutty's Pizzeria, Wisconsin Building Supply, Bay Marine, and the Bay Lake Fishing Report brought to you by Husby's Food and Spirits.
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9: From ABC News, Wall Street Now. Equities investors made up some of Monday's lost ground on Tuesday. The Dow Jones rose 160 points yesterday to close at 53,577. The S&P tacked on 0.3%, the NASDAQ 6/10. Traders are watching for today's release of key inflation data. High gas prices are weighing on Americans' optimism. With the national average for a gallon of regular stock over $4, the Conference Board says consumer confidence has dropped to its lowest in 7 months. A disused Exxon property in Vermilion Parish, Louisiana, is getting a new lease on life, literally. SpaceX CEO Elon Musk plans to convert the place into a $100 billion launch facility, creating about 10,000 jobs. And a day after pumpkin spice made its return to Starbucks, Dunkin' is spicing things up today. It's celebrating its fall lineup of beverages by giving away 1 million espresso drinks to users of the Dunkin' app. Jim Ryan, ABC News.
12: 63 degrees, a cloudy sky here at WDOR. Cloudy skies today. Do have a chance for showers and thunderstorms this afternoon with a high right around 80. 20 after 6, time for trivia. That's brought to you on a Wednesday by Sturgeon Bay Sand and Gravel, a division of Beesman Asphalt in Sturgeon Bay. 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
12: For this morning's trivia question, here's what you're playing for. It's a $10 gift certificate, courtesy of Sturgeon Bay Sand and Gravel. This reminder that if you or anyone in your household has won on WDOR trivia within the last 2 weeks, you are not eligible to win today. Today it is Wednesday, August 26th, 920-743-4411. If you have the answer to our question this morning, legendary Dolly Parton passing away yesterday at the age of 80. Plenty of tributes, memories being shared in regards to the, I would say, country music legend, but she also spanned film as well, philanthropist. Question this morning, Dolly Parton. At what age did she record her first single? At what age did Dolly Parton record her first single? 920-743-4411. If you think you have the answer to that question, let's go to the WDOR phone lines. Find out who caller number one is on a Wednesday morning. WDOR, good morning. Who's up first on trivia?
3: Hey, Nick, it's Joe.
12: Good morning, Joe. How are you this morning?
3: Good. Going to give it a try again today.
12: Going to give it a run again today from Cedarburg, listening online at WDOR.com. Joe, we were paying tribute to the late Dolly Parton, passed away at the age of 80 on Tuesday. Our question this morning, at what age did Dolly Parton record her first single?
3: Oh my gosh. Boy, it's just going to be a guess. I'm going to say 18.
12: 18, not what we're looking for this morning. Joe, have yourself a great day in Cedarburg.
3: Thanks, Nick.
12: Thanks, Joe. Joe drops off 920-743-4411. I didn't really see this in any of the tributes that were put out yesterday in regards to Dolly Parton and her passing. At what age did Dolly Parton record her first single? WDOR, good morning. News up next on Trivia.
4: Good morning. This is Cheryl Simon.
12: Hi, Cheryl. How are you this morning?
4: I'm good.
12: Good. What's your guess this morning, Cheryl?
4: Dolly was 13.
12: 13. At age 13, Dolly Parton recorded the single Puppy Love for the Louisiana-based label Gold Band Records. Dolly Parton started her musical career as a pop artist. They thought her voice was not suited. The soprano was not suited for the country genre, but she obviously proved those so-called experts wrong. Very, very well known for her songwriting early on as well with her uncle Bill Owens. But yeah, age 13, Dolly Parton recorded her first single. Fan of Dolly Parton's music, Cheryl?
4: You bet.
12: Yeah. Again, there's obviously you're going to hear more of it now. But she was a wide-ranging artist into film as well, and was really well known lately for her philanthropy work. Was very generous with her wealth that she had amassed. Going to be missed. Dolly Parton passing away at the age of 80 on Tuesday. What's going on today, Cheryl?
4: Oh, not much. I got a day off, so those are always full.
12: So, do you relax on the day off, or do you have other chores that you have to get done?
4: I never relax.
12: You never relax. I got my answer then.
4: After the tour season is over and I'm done working.
12: Fair enough. When everyone else has their vacations, then that's when you can relax, right?
4: That's when I take my vacation.
6: That's when you take your vacation. Absolutely, absolutely. Always something to be done, right, Cheryl?
4: Oh, yeah.
6: Yep. Cheryl, have yourself a great Wednesday. Enjoy your day off. If you hold on to get your information in just a moment.
4: All right, thank you.
6: Thank you, Cheryl Simon. This morning's
12: winner on WDOR Trivia. It's been a little bit since she's been in the winner's circle. She had the correct answer. Dolly Parton, who passed away at the age of 80 on Tuesday. She was 13 when she recorded her first single, Puppy Love, for the Louisiana-based label Gold Band Records. She was initially known as a pop artist. They didn't think her voice was suited for the country genre. Proved those people wrong. Also initially was known more for her songwriting capabilities. For the win today, Cheryl receives a $10 gift certificate, courtesy of Sturgeon Bay Sand and Gravel. That's because Wednesday Morning Trivia has been brought to you by Sturgeon Bay Sand and Gravel, a division of Beeson Asphalt in Sturgeon Bay. 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Cheryl, this morning's winner on WDOR Trivia, had the correct answer. Dolly Parton was 13 when she recorded her first single, Puppy Love, for Gold Band Records. Currently 63 degrees under a mostly cloudy sky here at WDOR.
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0: And now, your WDOR local news. It was almost 2 weeks ago when we reported on the Southern Door Community Foundation donating two new robotic lawnmowers to the Southern Door School District. The foundation has made another generous donation to the district, and this time it is in the form of a brand new flagpole with appropriate lighting, landscaping, and new flags to be displayed with the new pole. Construction has already begun on the district's front lawn to install the new pole. In a press release, the school district says this addition to the property will serve as a point of pride and a focal point for students, staff, and visitors far into the future. The public is now invited to a special dedication of the new flagpole to be held Friday, September 11th, and at this dedication, they will raise its flag for the first time. That will begin at 5 p.m. at the new flagpole site on the Southern Door High School front lawn. The Wisconsin Department of Transportation has informed us of some highway maintenance happening this week along Highway 57 in Southern Door County. Crews are now repairing areas of pavement in both northbound and southbound lanes from the South County line in the town of Union up to School Road. That work is happening from 7 a.m. to 3 p.m. daily through tomorrow, and a moving single-lane closure will be used during these repairs. Of course, everyone is asked to drive with caution in these work zones and to obey all signage. The Door County YMCA will be updating its facility age guidelines starting this coming Monday, August 31st, as part of its commitment to child protection while following nationally recognized youth safety and supervision practices. At both Sturgeon Bay and Fish Creek locations, children ages 10 or older may use the facilities independently. In the Sturgeon Bay Program Center, kids age 8 to 10 are to wait in the underground until their program begins or until the underground youth activity space closes. Those age 7 and under waiting for their programs to begin should remain with a parent or guardian, stay in the underground for 20 minutes while waiting for the program, or be enrolled in the Y's licensed care. At the Kane Center in Fish Creek, kids age 5 to 9 waiting for their program to begin should remain in the social lounge, and they may wait there until they are picked up after the program ends. As for the weekends at both locations, any children under 10 not participating in a program must be accompanied by a parent or a guardian age 16 or older. If you have any questions about these new updated age guidelines, you can contact the Member Services Department of your local Door County YMCA Program Center. Again, these new age guidelines begin this coming Monday, August 31st. And the Door County YMCA has announced some reduced pool hours at the Fish Creek Kane Center this week. Today through this Friday, the Aquatic Center open hours will be 6 a.m. to 3 p.m. This Saturday, it will be open from 8 a.m. to 12:45 p.m. And Sunday, it will be open from 9 a.m. to 12:45 p.m. If you are heading to the Fish Creek Y to use the pool area in the days to come, they ask you to keep these reduced open hours in mind. Normal open hours should return starting on Monday. Also keep in mind that the Fish Creek Kane Center will have no running water this afternoon from 1 to 2 o'clock or shortly after due to the repairs being made to the center's water meter. It was last week when the Southern Door School Board passed a resolution authorizing an operational referendum question to be on the November 3rd ballot for voters in that district, and we recently caught up with Southern Door Superintendent Kevin Krutzik about that upcoming referendum. Superintendent Krutzik reminded us that this time it is an operational referendum and not a capital referendum, so this would help fund student instruction and not the district facilities.
2: The operational referendum, it's the day-to-day operation, so anything from paying our bills to paying our staff salaries to maintaining our school facilities, things of that nature. So definitely not facilities related. We cannot build anything new facilities related. That is a capital referendum. That would be illegal for us to use these funds because, again, we

0: have to abide by what the voters approve. So if the voters approve this for operational purposes, the money needs to be used for operational purposes, and we can't switch and build something using those funds.
1: The district now has just over 2 months to help inform voters about this new operational referendum, scaled down from last spring's rejected $3.15 million annual increase to a decreased $2.05 million annual increase for the next three school years. Krutzik says it's a shorter time span to inform voters, but they will be working hard to provide that information and answer all questions.
0: We're going to have kind of the same thing we did last winter and spring, though. We'll have lots of communication out there on our social media, mainly Facebook. We'll be out at the nine municipalities at all the town board meetings and Lions clubs and fire departments and things of that nature. We'll also have listening sessions at the district. We haven't announced those yet. We're hoping to do that rather quickly, however, so if people want to come and learn more, the invite's always there as well. If you have questions or concerns or comments, just call me. Basically, in the end, we just want everybody to be able to make an informed decision on November 3rd.
1: Until these forthcoming operational referendum information sessions are announced, you can find plenty of referendum information on the Southern Door School District website. Just click on Operational Referendum November 2026. The Friends of the Door County Library are hosting another Shop the Shelves book sale today from 11 a.m. to 1 p.m. in the Sturgeon A. Library's low level. This sale is conveniently scheduled to hopefully fit in during your lunch break. Community Relations Library Assistant Amy Dean tells us about what's for sale and what happens with the proceeds.
2: Shop the shelves and browse the overflow rooms in the basement. Thousands of books, audiobooks, and movie titles available. Proceeds from the Friends book sales fund programs and projects benefiting patrons at all eight of our Door County Library branches.
1: You can pick up some great books for gifts or for yourself while supporting other library functions. Again, that's today over the lunch hour from 11 a.m. to 1 p.m. in the Sturgeon Bay Library's lower level. Local nonprofit transportation service provider DoorTran will be setting up an information table in the lobby of the Sister Bay Piggly Wiggly this Thursday from 10 a.m. to 2 p.m. DoorTran staff will be there to share helpful information and resources about transportation around Door County. They will be hearing your input about any services you may need, and they are also recruiting drivers. DoorTran offers many different services across the peninsula, and they want to make sure everyone has the information and support necessary to reliably get where you need to go. Executive Director Nikki Voigt discusses their information table being present at various local events.
3: That's been a new trend. 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If not for services, we are always looking to recruit volunteer drivers. She's been to the Fish Creek Farmers Market, heading up to Piggly Wiggly. We will have a booth at the Sunflower Fest, Sister Bay Farmers Market, Hispanic Heritage Festival, a We Are Hope Job Fair. So if you're sitting there going, I want to be a part of this trip, this Transportation Resource Improvement Partners,
1: you can stop by, say hello while shopping for groceries, and learn more about this local transportation resource available across the peninsula. Again, that will be in the Sister Bay Piggly Wiggly lobby tomorrow from 10 a.m. to 2 p.m., or you can always find out more at their website, doortran.org. Keeping your backyard barbecue free of mosquitoes is possible. Elizabeth Tracy from Johns Hopkins discusses this further in today's medical report.
4: Mosquitoes aren't just a nuisance, they transmit disease. So when you bring everyone over for a backyard barbecue, keeping them away is a priority. Johns Hopkins mosquito expert Christopher Potter says if you'd rather not pass out the bug spray, there are other products that are quite effective.
5: There's a class of spatial repellents that are also insecticides that work pretty well. It's these pyrethroid classes, like transfluthrin, permethrin, and you can buy them as it heats it up basically to get it out into the air. That's pretty effective because it insecticides, so if the mosquito comes in contact with it, it will die. And also, they don't like the odor of it as well. So that one's pretty good for the backyard barbecues. Otherwise, you have to use like a spatial repellent. One of these, oil of lemon eucalyptus, is pretty decent. That's like a lemony odor to it, so it smells fresh. Pretty good.
4: Potter notes that many of the lotions and sprays that are applied to the skin may also smell pretty good to humans, even though they're noxious to mosquitoes. At Johns Hopkins, I'm Elizabeth Tracy.
1: 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He'll be here telling us what's been happening lately with the city of Sturgeon Bay. Again, that starts around 10:25 later this morning. City Administrator Josh Van Lieshout, our guest on today's upcoming WDOR Daily Talk Show. And we will be right back with today's funeral listing right after this message from Anham Hanneman Gosser Insurance and Financial Services.
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1: And now your WDOR local news continues with today's funeral listing. Gerald Jerry David Kino, age 88, formerly of Sturgeon Bay, passed away Thursday morning, August 20th, in the village of Bellevue with his daughter at his side. The funeral service will be held at 10:30 this morning at Salem Evangelical Lutheran Church in Nassauwappe, with Pastor Todd Wirtz officiating. Jerry will be laid to rest beside his wife Mary in the Shrine of the Good Shepherd Mausoleum. Visitation for family and friends will be at the church from 9 o'clock this morning until 10:15 before today's 10:30 service. Again, that's in the passing of Gerald Jerry David Kino, age 88, formerly of Sturgeon Bay. Rose Ann Wodak, age 73, of Sturgeon Bay, passed away August 18th at Bellin Hospital. Her life will be honored with a funeral service held at 12 noon tomorrow at Hewins Funeral Home, with Reverend David Lystra officiating. Rose will be laid to rest in Shiloh Moravian Cemetery. Visitation will be held at the funeral home tomorrow from 10 a.m. until that time of the service. Again, that's tomorrow's service for Rose Ann Wodak, 73, of Sturgeon Bay. Kelly M. Marquardt, age 47, of Sturgeon Bay, passed away Saturday morning, August 22nd, surrounded by her family after many years of health challenges. Friends may call tomorrow from 4 to 7 p.m. at Hewins Funeral Home, and again Friday morning from 9:30 until the time of the service at 11 a.m. with Pastor Gary Scherig officiating. Again, that's in the recent passing of Kelly M. Marquardt, 47, of Sturgeon Bay. And Gary Allen, age 83, of Sturgeon Bay, passed away on August 24th. A visitation for family and friends will be held at Forbes Funeral Home this Friday from 5 to 8 p.m. A memorial mass will be celebrated at 11 a.m. this Saturday at Corpus Christi Church. Again, that's in the recent passing of Gary Allen, 83, of Sturgeon Bay. And Loretta Ann Hicks, Laurie Hicks, age 71, of Sturgeon Bay, passed away Friday morning, August 24th, at Cherry Cove Residential Center. At Laurie's request, there will be no memorial service, and Hewins Funeral Home of Sturgeon Bay is caring for Laurie and her family. Again, that's in the recent passing of Loretta Laurie Ann Hicks, 71, of Sturgeon Bay. And this has been your Wednesday 6:30 edition of WDOR Local News with Paul Wanish reporting. 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
8: The St. Mary's Parish Church Picnic is this Sunday in Algoma, including live music, kids' activities, silent auction, food, beverages, and a cash raffle. 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
9: 64 degrees and that early morning cloud cover giving way to a little bit of sunshine currently here at WDOR. 65 in Luxembourg this hour. Speaking of Luxembourg, here's the forecast for the southern portion of the listening area. Kiwadi County today, cloudy and humid. Chance for showers and thunderstorms this afternoon. That chance of rain at 40%. High near 80, winds out of the west at 10 to 15. Slight chance for some showers and thunderstorms this evening. That chance of rain at 20%. Clear. Low near 60 tonight. Northwest winds at 5 to 10. Sunny skies expected tomorrow morning, becoming partly cloudy. Highs in the upper 70s. North winds at 5 to 10. Looking ahead to Friday, mostly sunny in mid-70s to wrap up the work week. 12 minutes until the top of the hour, 7 o'clock. 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
8: With Kewaunee County News on WDOR, I'm Danny Allen. The Dodge Street reconstruction project continues in the city of Kewaunee. Work this week includes the completion of the remaining utilities on the project, the continuation of some final grading of the roadway, and paving of the lower layer of asphalt between Kilbourne and Henry Street, start of the roadway excavation between Henry Street and Baumeister Drive. That work on Dodge Street in Kewaunee expected to continue into the month of October. Kewaunee County Food Pantry is looking for volunteer drivers to help with their Monday morning food pickups. Those pickups, an important part of keeping the pantry stocked and getting food onto the shelves for families throughout Kewaunee County. 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St. Mary's Church Picnic in Algoma is coming up on Sunday on Church Street. They'll have Mass starting at 10 o'clock. The picnic runs from 11 to 5. They'll have cash raffles, music with the Spice Band, kids' activities, bouncy houses, food, refreshments, and more. It's all happening at St. Mary's in Algoma right on Church Street on Sunday for their church picnic. Now this funeral announcement. Julia Rose Cotiza, 98 years old, passed away peacefully August 18th. She was born August 18th of 1928 to the late Joseph and Josephine Fiala, graduated from Kewaunee High School in 1946. She married Joe Cotiza June 17th of 1950, and he preceded her in death June 6th of 2015. Visitation will take place Saturday from 10:30 until 12:30 at Holy Rosary Catholic Church in Kewaunee. Mass of Christian burial will follow at 1. A private family burial will follow in the church cemetery for Julia Rose Cotiza, 98, of Kewaunee. That is Kewaunee County News on WDOR. I'm Danny Allen.
9: Kewaunee County News this morning brought to you by Door County Overhead Door in Sturgeon Bay.
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9: 64 degrees, and we do have a partly cloudy sky here at WDOR. We are anticipating cloud cover for the most part today. Do have a chance for some showers and thunderstorms redeveloping this afternoon with a high near 80. We'll update the forecast a couple of times before we hit 720 sports on this Wednesday morning. 8 minutes until the top of the hour, 7 o'clock. We welcome back in WDOR News Director Paul Wanish. Good morning, Paul.
13: Hello, hello. Am I here?
9: You are, yes.
13: All right. Yeah, well, hello.
9: Paul's microphone faded out just for a moment during the 6:30 edition of Local News. That was not operator intended. Just something that happens from time to time. Loud and clear, Paul.
13: I think it was the WDOR gremlin.
9: It could be. They are well known, Paul. They are well known, but no, back loud and clear.
13: Okay, good. Well, hello, Nick.
9: Thankfully, the fix was nothing that I had to do.
13: Just you helped, though. You instigated.
9: Flip of the switch.
13: You were the informant.
9: We're glad that your microphone is operating correctly, Paul.
13: Okay, now we're back to our regularly scheduled program.
9: Yes, yes. Again, we had a little bit of shower activity overnight or early this morning, depending on how you want to talk about that time frame.
13: Mm-hmm.
9: There was a couple of drops on my windshield. The pavement was a little bit wet.
13: Yep.
9: Might be the case yet this morning. It looks as if that first wave, the morning wave of showers, has worked out. But there could be some redevelopment later this afternoon that we'll keep tabs on.
13: Alrighty. Well, we'll be ready for it.
9: We will be ready. We'll update forecast a couple of times, as I just mentioned before, sports coming up at 7:20. Dolly Parton passing away at the age of 80 yesterday. It was eventually announced that she had a very short battle with cancer. Mm. I think everyone had heard that she was dealing with some health issues. She had to cancel some appearances the past couple of months. But unfortunately, she passes away at the age of 80. I think you and I, our musical tastes probably sway the opposite end of the spectrum in regards to Dolly Parton in the country genre. But with that being said, regardless if you like that brand of music or not, everyone knows Dolly Parton.
13: Well, of course.
9: Everyone knows Dolly Parton. She is worldwide famous. If you mention her name, someone has some kind of memory in regards to Dolly Parton.
13: Of course, yes.
9: And while she didn't play in Door County, from what I can tell, she had played at the Resch Center in 2004 and 2008, according to WFRV's website.
13: Oh, okay.
9: As they did kind of a local spin on her passing.
13: Sure.
9: She performed at Brown County as early as 1977.
13: Oh, wow.
9: So she was known, obviously, worldwide, but had performed locally as well. While she didn't perform in Door County, from what I could tell, she did have an impact on the peninsula with Dolly Parton's Imagination Library.
13: Absolutely, yes.
9: Yes, funded by the United Way, if I'm not mistaken.
13: Through the United Way,
9: Through the United Way. Door County Partnerships for Children and Family.
13: Yep.
9: But yes, that's still up and running, that program, Dolly Parton's Imagination Library, getting books into the hands of youngsters so they can start their path to enjoy reading literacy was one of her big endeavors for her philanthropy.
13: Yeah, she was at first really, really well known for her music, and then she appeared in the movie 9 to 5,
9: mm-hmm.
13: and I believe she also appeared in the movie Steel Magnolias.
9: Yeah, she signed a three-movie deal.
13: Right.
9: And that was the initial deal with 9 to 5.
13: Yep.
9: But the deal also not only had her in the film, but had her
13: do the song.
9: Do the soundtrack,
13: yeah,
9: yes.
13: Which made it pretty high on the charts.
9: Right? If I had to pick a song, I guess, from Dolly Parton, and she, I mean, has many that many people have
13: many hits
9: taken their own spin on.
13: Sure.
9: From all walks of life, all genres, like the White Stripes. You know the White Stripes.
13: Yeah, yeah.
9: They did Jolene.
13: Yeah.
9: They have their own rendition of Jolene.
13: Do you have a favorite Dolly Parton song?
9: I'd probably say 9 to 5.
13: Okay.
9: Which I played last
13: you played
9: hour.
13: Earlier,
9: yeah,
13: yes.
9: I played last hour. I probably would, if you twisted my arm would go that route.
13: I think that's my number two song. I think my favorite Dolly Parton song is Joshua.
9: That's a good song.
13: Yep.
9: Yeah.
13: And Jolene is somewhere in there too.
9: Like I said, you and I are not necessarily, you know, country fans.
13: Right. But she really went into the pop range.
9: She started as a pop artist, and as I mentioned during trivia, the experts, the record company folk, didn't think her voice or soprano could carry country music back in the day.
13: Right.
9: She proved them wrong.
13: I think her character really carried her well.
9: The one thing I did see, and we'll wrap up our chat about the late Dolly Parton with this, the one thing I did see is people that did have, from all walks of life, that had some kind of interaction with her,
13: yeah,
9: said that her in real life, quote-unquote, was the same as what you saw on stage or in the film.
13: Exactly.
9: She was that, I guess, for lack of a better term, nice of a person.
13: Right.
9: So
13: I think she was inducted into the Rock and Roll Hall of Fame at the same time that rapper Eminem was.
9: Okay, yeah.
13: And I read this morning he shared a letter that she wrote to him, which was really touching.
9: Yeah.
13: At that time, which is just more on display than her rich character.
9: She lost out, I think, for an Oscar to a rap group.
13: Uh-huh.
9: And she wrote them a letter.
13: Oh, wow.
9: And when they showed, you know, they have all the nominees on screen, and
13: yep,
9: they showed her reaction. She was, you know, looked genuinely happy for them. And then she said at least that, because they were from Memphis, she said at least you guys kept it in the state of Tennessee.
13: Oh, good.
9: But she sent out a letter to them as well.
13: Excellent.
9: Congratulating them on their win.
13: Yep.
9: Gracious in defeat. Gracious
13: in
9: defeat.
13: Most definitely.
9: Absolutely. But yes, I saw the Eminem thing as well. That's the thing about her, I guess, about we're talking about it this morning, but folks from all walks of life. It was one of those moments I saw yesterday afternoon that she had passed away.
13: I had to stop and
9: I did too.
13: Kind of think about it.
9: Right? I'm like, oh.
13: Yeah. Oh. That was quite a blow.
9: Right?
13: Do you know what I remember is the first, me as a kid, the first Dolly Parton song that I was really familiar with was her duet with Kenny Rogers, Islands in the Stream.
9: Just played it.
13: That was a big one in the, what, late 70s, early 80s?
9: That was a huge hit. Yeah, absolutely. Absolutely.
13: That was a big one.
9: Yeah, I mean, they're known for country, but that spanned all genres of music.
13: Oh, it was all over pop radio at the time.
9: It was, 100%. Yep. So, you know that, I don't want to say star or celebrity, because I don't think that covers it enough, but...
13: Right. Philanthropist?
9: Yeah, when you pass away in the White House, lowers the flags to Half-Staff.
13: Yep.
9: Yeah. So there you go.
13: Says a lot.
9: It does. It does. With that being said, we will change pace in a completely different direction here. Anything on the celebrity birthday list you want to mention?
13: The only one I recognize is Macaulay Culkin.
9: Oh, Home Alone.
13: He's 46 today.
9: Home Alone. They're bringing back Home Alone, Paul.
13: Well, how so? They're redoing it?
9: I think Macaulay Culkin's actually written, like a rough draft. I don't know if it's going to be a series or a movie.
13: But
9: apparently it's been picked up, and it's going to be... what was his name in Kevin?
13: Kevin.
9: It's going to be Kevin at, and like he has kids.
13: Oh, no.
9: Yes.
13: And he leaves and forgets them.
9: I don't know about that, but they say it's in the works.
13: Oh, this is just like A Christmas Story where, what's his name?
9: Yeah, I saw that.
13: Him as an adult.
9: I saw the reprise of that. It wasn't terrible.
13: It wasn't horrible.
9: It wasn't terrible. All right, on that note, need to get to the local birthday list. Paul, have yourself a great Wednesday. We'll catch up with you bottom of next hour.
13: Thanks, Nick.
9: Next, check out local news between 7:30 and 7:35 here on WDOR. Today is the 26th of August. Happy birthday on Wednesday to Chloe Johnson, Frank DeVillers, Donnie Kinjerski, Sailor Farron is 4, Terry Jandron, a birthday, Jeff DeMeese, Myla Smith, 13, anniversary, Alexis and Morgan Zinn. 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
14: From ABC News, I'm Wayne Cabot. It's what Dolly might have wanted. Instead of a day of mourning, Dollywood in Tennessee is open for business today as we pay tribute to someone who affected us in ways we might not have realized.
15: Even if Dolly Parton the musician never reached you, Dolly Parton the humanitarian probably did. For decades, she used her fame and fortune to give back. In 1988, she started the Dollywood Foundation with a mission to inspire children in her home county of Sevier, Tennessee.
16: Won't you help me? All of you help me. I think I can. I think I can.
15: The foundation, later expanding its reach through initiatives like the Imagination Library, inspired by her father, who could not read or write.
14: ABC's Hannah Batta. Dolly's publicist says it was a brief fight with cancer that claimed her life at 80. New concerns about measles after the first reported measles-related deaths of the year in the U.S. Governor Josh Shapiro of Pennsylvania has had it with the top federal health official. Here's ABC's Lionel Moise.
17: A new call for Health Secretary RFK Jr. to resign as a measles outbreak turns deadly, with two deaths now reported in Pennsylvania, the first measles deaths in the U.S. this year and the first in Pennsylvania in three decades. Both people were unvaccinated.
14: To South Carolina.
18: I continue to miss Lindsay every day, and there is still a big hole in my heart.
14: Darlene Graham, who was appointed to her brother's seat following his death, the winner of last night's Republican primary, defeating Congressman Ralph Norman, who seemed shocked, admitting he didn't prepare a concession speech.
19: I couldn't have done anything different. I really could not have worked any harder, all of us.
14: He said it just could not compete with the $8 million spent against him. Darlene Graham will be facing Democratic nominee and pediatrician Annie Andrews in November in the general election in South Carolina. You're listening to ABC News.
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14: It got to 115 in Phoenix yesterday. Today's forecast, 116. Scientists say the heat from California across to Louisiana is dangerous for 60 million people today. The valleys in SoCal will be about 110 all week. That's a high risk for fire. A big one in Texas just got bigger. The Ross Fire has grown from 50,000 acres to 80,000 overnight, mostly out of control, just 12% contained west of Fort Worth. ABC's Sophie Flay says a fire on the Nevada-California line is still too dangerous for many evacuees to return home.
26: About 23,000 people are still evacuated because of a wildfire near Reno, Nevada. Nearly 50 homes have been destroyed there.
14: That Hawk Fire also mostly uncontained, 15,000 acres scorched. The murders of four adults and four children Sunday by a relative who was told to move out of the home is rocking Billings, Montana. Assistant Chief Sean Mayo.
27: Community of Billings and the local neighborhoods are in shock, and many may want to help. Please allow the family time and space to process this horrific event.
14: The killer, not yet identified, took his own life, opening fire on and then setting fire to the residence. Bill Gates is out today with an essay on AI, calling for new taxes and bans, worried that AI is escaping its creators and making recipes for bioweapons. I'm Wayne Cabot, ABC News.
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9: 5 minutes after 7, 65 degrees, and we do have a partly cloudy sky here at WDOR. 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
9: Our WDOR forecast calling for cloudy, humid conditions today. We do have a chance for some showers and thunderstorms redeveloping this afternoon. High near 80 today. West winds at 10 to 15. Right now, they have that chance of afternoon rain pinned at about 50%. Slight chance for showers and thunderstorms this evening, that chance at 20%, then clearing skies and a low near 60. Northwest winds at 5 to 10. Sunny start to Thursday, becoming partly cloudy, highs in the mid-70s, north winds at 10 to 15. Clear tomorrow night, lows in the middle 50s, northeast winds at 5 to 10. Those winds become light and variable. Sunny Friday, mid-70s for a high, light and variable winds, shifting to the southeast at 5 to 10. Looking ahead to the weekend, cloudy Saturday, high near 80. Chance for some showers Saturday night into Sunday. Humid Sunday, cloudy high near 80. 65, and we do have a partly sunny sky here at WDOR. 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
0: And to the pros, don't plan on coming back. Good morning, I'm Jay Reynolds. College conferences hastily putting provisions in place now to keep athletes from returning to college once they've left. The Big Ten first out of the gate yesterday with the provision barring football players from coming back from the pro ranks. SEC following suit, taking a step further, adding basketball to the prohibition and giving Commissioner Greg Sankey authority to enforce it, quote, with penalties.
1: The fact that the Big Ten and the SEC were unanimous on this is really important because you have conference leaders whose own head coaches are trying to do this, say, you can't.
0: ESPN's Heather Dinich. Other conferences expected to follow suit. Baseball, Diamondbacks rally for a 5-4 walk-off win over the Cubs last night. Arizona trailing the Padres by a game for the final wild card spot in the National League. Padres are shut out by the Pirates, 1-0. Paul Skeens, 3-hit ball over 6 innings. Tyler Glasnow returns for the Dodgers, allows 3 in the first. LA winds up losing in Atlanta, 4-3. Mets 3-2 over the Brewers in 10. Milwaukee still leads the Dodgers for the best record in the National League. In the American League, Yankees, Red Sox holding the top two wild card spots. New York falling to the Astros 9-7. Most runs the Yankees have allowed in over 3 weeks. Boston beats the Marlins in 11. Jaron Duran homering with the bases loaded.
2: A slam for Duran! And the Red Sox lead it 7-3 in the 11th!
0: WEEI with the call. Boston now a season high 14 games over 500 after being a season worst 14 games under 500 on June 24th. Cleveland beats the Angels 8-6-10. They still hold the third wild card spot in the American League. Rangers a game behind after falling to the White Sox. Texas also a half game behind the Astros in the AL West. WNBA wings with an 18-point win over Portland. Dallas clinching the final playoff spot.
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9: 65 degrees, some breaks in a cloud cover currently here at WDOR. We'll go with a partly sunny sky. We are approaching 11 after 7, and news from around the state of Wisconsin is up next.
6: 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I'm Matt Kelly.
14: A special prosecutor says they will not charge Elon Musk for election interference in Wisconsin.
6: La Crosse County District Attorney Tim Grinke declines to file criminal charges against the billionaire on allegations he illegally influenced Wisconsin's 2025 Supreme Court election. Complaints brought by voters in Milwaukee and Green Bay were referred by the Wisconsin Elections Commission to Grinke, who doesn't believe a jury would convict Musk. The complaints referenced social media posts promising million-dollar giveaways tied to a campaign event for conservative candidate Brad Schimmel. Grinke calls an initial post poorly worded and ambiguous, while a second apparently recognized a potential violation and corrected it. He also notes that no one received anything of value in exchange for voting. Sean Maloney, Wisconsin Radio Network.
14: A Wisconsin hemp store owner is jailed on more than a dozen drug charges and is accused of selling illegal THC products. 58-year-old Jerry McCoy owns Hemp 1848 stores in Rock and Greene counties. Investigators say undercover officers purchased THC cartridges, which tested above legal limits, before searches of McCoy's businesses and home. Authorities also say they found illegal THC products in the stores and more than 33 pounds of marijuana at McCoy's home in Janesville. State lawmakers have approved an audit of a now-closed Green Bay nonprofit's use of tax money. NewCap received millions of dollars each year to help low-income people with things like housing, home weatherization, and health care. Republican Senator Eric Wimberger.
7: One of the worst things that you can find when it comes to taking advantage of the government and the fraud is manipulating people's desires to help the most vulnerable people in our communities.
14: Former NewCap employees allege taxpayer money wasn't being used for intended purposes, along with excessive spending and high executive salaries. NewCap filed for bankruptcy in March. 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
14: Wisconsin Radio Network. The question is, how worried should we be about the nation's mind-boggling deficit? Bob Haig has some answers.
12: The U.S. national debt topping a record $40 trillion. Marquette University's Dr. Margaret Hughes Morgan says tariff refunds and maturing older debt have contributed to the exploding deficit.
13: The other thing that's happening is that the entitlement programs have expanded.
12: Hughes Morgan believes that seeing Congress reduce the deficit in any meaningful fashion is unlikely.
13: And that would impact households. Taxes would have to go up, and any kind of entitlement program would have to be cut dramatically.
12: Also unlikely, a default on the debt. Hughes Morgan says Congress will again raise the debt ceiling to prevent that from happening. Bob Haig, Wisconsin Radio Network.
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9: Currently at WDOR, 65 degrees, and we do have a partly sunny sky after a dry start. Look for some scattered showers this afternoon. Could be a couple of rumbles of thunder as well. West winds gusting to 20 to 25 miles per hour. Also expected later today, but gusts may be higher if a shower or storm were to develop. Dry conditions then expected for the remainder of the work week, Thursday and Friday, before another round of showers and storms arrives for the weekend. In regards to some of those showers or storms, again, if they do pop up, could produce some gusty winds as well as some brief heavy rain. And there is a risk for some rip currents on Lake Michigan beaches along the Door Peninsula this morning. In fact, a beach hazard statement is in effect until 11 a.m. Again, some strong currents and high wave action anticipated. Beaches that are susceptible to these dangerous swimming conditions include Rock Island State Beach, Bailey's Harbor Beaches, and Whitefish Dunes Beach. Again, in Door County, where a beach hazard statement is in effect until 11 a.m. Our WDOR forecast calling for cloudy skies as we head through the day today. A chance for some showers and thunderstorms redevelop. High near 80, west winds at 10 to 15. That chance of rain later this afternoon at 50% did have some shower activity. Light rain for many earlier this morning. Slight chance for showers and thunderstorms this evening. That chance of rain at 20%. Mostly clear skies then, a low near 60 tonight. Northwest winds at 5 to 10. Thursday and Friday shaping up to be pretty nice with sunshine early tomorrow, then becoming partly cloudy, mid-70s for a high Thursday. North winds at 10 to 15. Clear Thursday night, lows in the mid-50s. Northeast winds at 5 to 10. Those winds become light and variable. Friday, sunny and mid-70s. Light and variable winds shifting to the southeast at 5 to 10. Saturday, mostly cloudy, a high near 80, chance for some showers. Saturday night into Sunday, humid and cloudy Sunday, with a high right around 80. Partly cloudy Monday of next week, lower 80s, sunny Tuesday, with highs in the upper 70s expected. Earlier this hour, the National Weather Service office in Green Bay had reported 68 degrees and a partly cloudy sky in Manitowoc, Washington Island at 67. Oconto, 66 degrees. Conditions throughout north central, northeast, and central Wisconsin, partly mostly cloudy skies being found, with some clearing back towards the central and western part of the region. Fox Valley, Oshkosh, a clear sky, partly cloudy in Appleton. Temperatures in the lower 60s in northern Wisconsin, and we did have mid-60s. From the Fox Valley to the lakeshore, warm reading, Manitowoc at 68 degrees this hour, 61 at Rhinelander and Marshfield. Right now, the cool readings, 65 and a partly cloudy sky here at WDOR.
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9: Currently here at WDOR, we are up to 65 degrees with a mostly sunny sky currently here at the broadcast studios. 19 minutes after 7, time for a check of sports, and with sports on WDOR, I'm Nick Olson. We'll begin with the prep scoreboard from Tuesday, girls non-conference volleyball. Gibraltar finishes 2-2 at the Crivets tournament. Vikings lost to Florence 25-13 and 25-15. They also fell to Green Bay Southwest in three games. Vikings won 25-22, lost 25-22 and 15-9. Gibraltar beat Marinette 25-13 and 25-18, and the Vikings knocked off Mercer 25-21 and 25-16. For Gibraltar, Emma Kolick had 31 digs, 14 kills, and 11 aces. Isla Funjundis had 29 assists and 14 digs. Azucena Harigi finishing with 17 digs and 11 kills, and Emma Clark had 14 kills. Sturgeon Bay beat Wyawega Fremont in two sets yesterday, 25-11 and 25-20. Clippers also beat Madison West in two, 25-17 and 25-14. Sturgeon Bay beat Waniwak Center. That took three sets. Clippers won 25-21. They fell 25-18, and then Sturgeon Bay closed the match 15-13. Sturgeon Bay lost to Marathon in three sets. Clippers won 25-20, but fell 25-17 and 15-9. Sevastopol beat Bonduelle 25-16, 25-23. Southern Door over Bonduelle 25-17 and 25-20. Other scores, by the way, for the Pioneers and Eagles from Bonduelle were not reported. Luxembourg Cascle would go 1-3 at the Nina Quad. Spartans lost to Bayport. LC won 25-21 but fell 25-19 and 15-10. Luxembourg Casco lost to Fond du Lac. Spartans won 27-25, but lost 25-19 and 15-11. Luxembourg Casco lost to Nina in three sets. Spartans a 25-22 win, but lost 25-19 and 15-13. It was a three-set win over Pulaski for LC, 25-19. They fell and then won 25-17 and closed 15-12. For Luxembourg Casco Tuesday, Claire Schleiss had 54 assists, 22 kills, and 16 digs. Stella Schleiss, 38 assists and 15 digs. Aubrey Fry had 55 kills and 26 digs. And Jenna Annoy finished with 31 digs. Turning our attention to boys soccer from yesterday, Gibraltar-Sevastopol beat Wrightstown 3-0. Howard's Grove, Elkhart Lake Wimbula beat Algoma 8-3. Denmark shut out Kewaunee 8-0. Prep schedule today, girls non-conference volleyball. Kewaunee joins Brookfield Academy at Sheboygan Lutheran. Cross country, Sevastopol at the 18-team Freedom Invitational. Brewers lost their second straight. They fell to the Mets last night 3-2. A bases loaded throwing error by third baseman David Hamilton allowed the winning run to score in the 10th. Down at 2-1, Christian Yelich delivered an RBI double in the top of the 9th. That tied the game, but the Brewers stranded runners at 2nd and 3rd. They had runners there with nobody out. William Contreras collected 3 hits. Luis Lara drove in the first run for the Brewers. Trevor McGill took the loss. He gave up a hit, an unearned run in an inning in the 3rd, falling to 2-3. The Brewers are 81-51. Their lead atop the National League Central remains at 5.5 games. Brewers and Mets play Game 2 of their series this evening. 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First pitch from New York at 6:10. Dustin May is the scheduled starter for the Brewers. From the National League Central last night, Cubs lost to the Diamondbacks 5-4. Cardinals fell to Baltimore Orioles, a 13-1 win. Pirates beat the Padres 1-0, and the Reds lost to the Giants, San Francisco, claiming a home win 3-1. NL Central today, Cubs play at Arizona at 2:40. Cincinnati at San Francisco, that begins at 2:45. At 3:10, Pittsburgh plays at San Diego, and St. Louis hosting Baltimore, first pitch at 6:45. Minor League Baseball last night, Timber Rattlers beat South Bend 4-3, Quad Cities over Beloit in 12 innings, 3-2. Trace Mack's pro career off to a pretty good start. Green Bay Packers rookie kicker has made all 7 field goal attempts in 2 preseason games. He's made 3 kicks of over 50 yards in those 2 games and actually hit a 60-yard field goal during practice on Monday.
18: Nowadays, we have the K-ball now, so I can't, honestly, like when I get farther back, I tend to tell myself to swing easier because I know the ball will get there. It's just about like where I can place it and how it can move on the way down.
9: Smack recently spoke with former Packers kicker Ryan Longwell.
18: It was just more relating because there's nobody else here right now that's a kicker with me. And it's also played here for 8 years and, you know, he's experienced Green Bay. He knows what it's like here, how it is to kick here, how it is with the atmosphere. So we're just kind of talking just about literally everything about this area.
9: Packers will hold a joint public practice with the Arizona Cardinals today. That begins at 11:30. Sticking with football, the college variety, pollsters beginning to buy into some of the hype about the improvements that Wisconsin has made. The Badgers, one of the biggest risers in the athletics preseason rankings. They started at 80 and have bumped up to number 54. That leaves head coach Luke Fickell's team ranked 11th in the Big Ten still, just behind the Minnesota Golden Gophers, who are 39th in the athletics preseason poll that has been updated. Those experts, quote-unquote, think quarterback Colton Joseph can provide an offensive spark, and they acknowledge that the Badgers' defense was solid last season and should be even better for the upcoming season. Wisconsin's first game coming September 6th at Lambeau Field when they take on the Fighting Irish of Notre Dame. And for the second year in a row, a Bucks draft pick is headed overseas for more experience. Malik Lewis taken in the second round of the June draft. He's headed to Australia after signing a 2-year pro deal. NBC Sports reports that the 21-year-old forward played for the Southeast Melbourne Phoenix last season, connecting on nearly 39% of his three-pointers, averaging 7 points and 4 rebounds per game. 66 degrees, and we do have a partly to mostly sunny sky. Looks like mostly sunny conditions here at WDOR. Brewers baseball coming up later this evening. Brewers and Mets play game 2 of their 3-game series. 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Brewers and Mets later this evening on 93.9 FM at WDOR. With sports, I'm Nick Olson.
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21: Dolly Parton's friends and collaborators are reacting to the country superstar's passing Tuesday at the age of 80. In a statement to ABC News, Linda Ronstadt said, quote, "I am deeply saddened by the passing of my friend Dolly Parton. One of the most extraordinary musical experiences of my life was recording with her." Comedian Lily Tomlin, who co-starred alongside Parton and Jane Fonda in the film 9 to 5, shared a photo with Parton captioned, "No words."
22: We need a self-sufficient law enforcement
21: role. Former Downton Abbey star Dan Stevens is taking on a classic sci-fi role. The actor is set to star in a new RoboCop series for Prime Video.
23: Which of the Pickwick triplets did
21: Only Murders in the Building will return with new episodes before the end of the year. Season 6 of the mystery series dubbed Only Murders in London will premiere on Hulu December 8th. Disney is the parent company of Hulu and ABC News. Michelle Franz and ABC News.
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28: 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Good morning. It is.
9: 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We'll get Paul into this studio and have him take over the 7:30 edition of Local News, which is coming up after this.
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1: And now, your WDOR local news. It was almost 2 weeks ago when we reported on the Southern Door Community Foundation donating two new robotic lawnmowers to the Southern Door School District. The foundation

0: 5 p.m. at the new flagpole site on the Southern Door High School front lawn. The Door County YMCA will be updating its facility age guidelines starting this coming Monday, August 31st, as part of its commitment to child protection while following nationally recognized youth safety and supervision practices. At both Sturgeon Bay and Fish Creek locations, children ages 10 and over may use the facilities independently. In the Sturgeon Bay Program Center, kids age 8 to 10 are to wait in the underground until their program begins or until the underground youth activity space closes. Those age 7 and under waiting for their programs to begin should remain with a parent or a guardian, stay in the underground for 20 minutes while waiting for the program, or be enrolled in the Y's licensed care. At the Kane Center in Fish Creek, kids age 5 to 9 waiting for their program to begin should remain in the social lounge, and they may wait there until they are picked up after the program ends. As for the weekends at both locations, any children under 10 years old not participating in a program must be accompanied by a parent or guardian age 16 or older. If you have any questions about these new updated age guidelines, you can contact the Member Services Department of your local Door County YMCA Program Center. Again, these new age guidelines begin this coming Monday, August 31st. And now we have a report from the Door County Circuit Court. This last February, 23-year-old Alexis J. Kilpatrick of Sturgeon Bay was yelling, making a scene, and would not allow a Turning Point caregiver to leave her residence. When police arrived later, she was not cooperating with them. This led to her Monday appearance in the Door County Circuit Court, where she pled no contest to one count of disorderly conduct and one count of resisting or obstructing an officer. Charges dismissed but read in include false imprisonment and battery to a law enforcement officer, in addition to two felony bail jumping charges from a previous incident. Judge Jennifer Miller ruled that Kilpatrick must submit a DNA sample and she owes $886 in court costs. It was last December when a police canine detected the scent of marijuana in a package being mailed to the home of 55-year-old Jennifer Mathias Nellis of Sturgeon Bay. The police then acquired a search warrant and found illegal drugs and drug paraphernalia in her home. In court, Mathias Nellis pled no contest to one count of possession with intent to deliver THC, while one charge of possession of drug paraphernalia was dismissed but read in. Judge David Weber gave her 3 years probation and sentenced her to 20 days in the county jail, 60 days stayed. She must serve 60 hours of community service and pay $583 in court costs. She must maintain full-time employment or schooling and absolute sobriety. She also may not possess or consume controlled substances or drug paraphernalia. It was last week when the Southern Door School Board passed a resolution authorizing an operational referendum question to be on the November 3rd ballot for voters in that district, and we recently caught up with Southern Door Superintendent Kevin Krutzik about that upcoming referendum. Superintendent Krutzik reminded us that this is an operational referendum and not a capital referendum, so this would fund student instruction and not the district facilities.
1: The operational referendum, it's the day-to-day operation, so anything from paying our bills to paying our staff salaries to maintaining our school facilities, things of that nature. So definitely not facilities related. We cannot build anything new facilities related. That is a capital referendum. That would be illegal for us to use these funds because, again, we have to abide by what the voters approve. So if the voters approve this for operational purposes, the money needs to be used for operational purposes, and we can't switch and build something using those funds.
0: The district now has just over 2 months to help inform voters about this new operational referendum, scaled down from last spring's rejected $3.15 million annual increase to a decreased $2.05 million annual increase for the next three school years. Krutzik says it's a shorter time span to inform voters, but they will be working hard to provide that information and answer all questions.
1: We're going to have kind of the same thing we did last winter and spring, though. We'll have lots of communication out there on our social media, mainly Facebook. We'll be out at the 9 municipalities at all the town board meetings and Lions clubs and fire departments and things of that nature. We'll also have listening sessions at the district. We haven't announced those yet. We're hoping to do that rather quickly, however. So if people want to come and learn more, the invite's always there as well. If you have questions or concerns or comments, just call me. Basically, in the end, we just want everybody to be able to make an informed decision on November 3rd.
0: Until these forthcoming operational referendum information sessions.

0: elections are announced, you can find plenty of referendum information on the Southern Door School District website. Just click on Operational Referendum November 2026. And we will be right back with more local news right after this message from the Door County Co-op, True Value, and Country Store.
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0: And now your WDOR local news continues. The Wisconsin Department of Transportation has informed us of some highway maintenance happening this week along Highway 57 in southern Door County. Crews are now repairing areas of pavement in both northbound and southbound lanes from the South County line in the town of Union up to School Road. That work is happening from 7 a.m. to 3 p.m. daily through tomorrow, and a moving single-lane closure will be used during these repairs. Of course, everyone is asked to drive with caution in these work zones and to obey all signage. The Friends of Door County Library are hosting another Shop the Shelves book sale today from 11 a.m. to 1 p.m. in the Sturgeon Bay Library's lower level. This sale is conveniently scheduled to hopefully find a fit in during your lunch break. Community Relations Library Assistant Maggie Beam tells us about what's for sale and what happens with the proceeds.
2: Shop the Shelves and browse the overflow rooms in the basement. 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Proceeds from the Friends Book Sales fund programs and projects benefiting patrons at all eight of our Door County Library branches.
0: You can pick up some great books for gifts or for yourself while supporting other library functions. Again, that's today over the lunch hour from 11 a.m. to 1 p.m. in the Sturgeon Bay Library's lower level. Local nonprofit transportation service provider DoorTran will be setting up an information table in the lobby of the Sister Bay Piggly Wiggly tomorrow from 10 a.m. to 2 p.m. DoorTran staff will be there to share helpful information and resources about transportation around Door County. They will be hearing your input about any services you may need, and they are also recruiting drivers. DoorTran offers many different services across the peninsula, and they want to make sure everyone has the information and support necessary to reliably get where they need to go. Executive Director Nikki Voigt discusses their information table being present at various local events.
3: That's been a new trend. A lot of these nonprofits are getting out there and talking to people. If not for services, we are always looking to recruit volunteer drivers. She's been to the Fish Creek Farmers Market, heading up to Piggly Wiggly. We will have a booth at the Sunflower Fest, Sister Bay Farmers Market, Hispanic Heritage Festival, a We Are Hope Job Fair. So if you're sitting there going, I want to be a part of this trip, this Transportation Resource Improvement Partners,
0: you can stop by, say hello while shopping for groceries, and learn more about this local transportation resource available across the peninsula. Again, that will be in Sister Bay's Piggly Wiggly lobby this Thursday. That's tomorrow from 10 a.m. to 2 p.m. Or you can always find out more at their website, doortran.org. Keeping your backyard barbecue free of mosquitoes is possible. Elizabeth Tracy from Johns Hopkins discusses this further in today's medical report.
4: Mosquitoes aren't just a nuisance, they transmit disease. So when you bring everyone over for a backyard barbecue, keeping them away is a priority. Johns Hopkins mosquito expert Christopher Potter says if he'd rather not pass out the bug spray, there are other products that are quite effective.
5: There's a class of spatial repellents that are also insecticides that work pretty well. It's these pyrethroid classes like transfluthrin, permethrin, and you can buy them as it heats it up basically to get it out into the air. That's pretty effective because it insecticides, so if the mosquito comes in contact with it, it will die. And also they don't like the odor of it as well. So that one's pretty good for the backyard barbecues. Otherwise you have to use like a spatial repellent. One of these oil of lemon eucalyptus is pretty decent. That's like a lemony odor to it, so it smells actually pretty good.
4: Potter notes that many of the lotions and sprays that are applied to the skin may also smell pretty good to humans, even though they're noxious to mosquitoes. At Johns Hopkins, I'm Elizabeth Tracy.
0: And coming up later this morning, we will have today's WDOR Daily Talk Show starting at 10:25 a.m. And today on the talk show, our scheduled guest will be Sturgeon Bay City Administrator Josh Van Lieshout. He will be here giving us updates of what's been happening lately with the city of Sturgeon Bay. Again, that starts around 10:25 later this morning. City Administrator Josh Van Lieshout, the guest on today's upcoming WDOR Daily Talk Show. And we will be right back with today's funeral announcements right after this message from Sonny's Italian Kitchen and Pizzeria.
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0: And now your WDOR local news concludes with today's funeral listing. Gerald Jerry David Kino, age 88, formerly of Sturgeon Bay, passed away Thursday morning, August 20th, in the village of Bellevue with his daughter at his side. A funeral service will be held at 10:30 this morning at Salem Evangelical Lutheran Church in Nassauwappe, with Pastor Todd Wirtz officiating. Jerry will be laid to rest beside his wife Mary in the Shrine of the Good Shepherd Mausoleum, and visitation for family and friends will be at the church today from 9 a.m. until 10:15 before today's 10:30 service. Again, that's today's service for Gerald Jerry David Kino, age 88, formerly of Sturgeon Bay. Rose Ann Warak, age 73, of Sturgeon Bay, passed away August 18th at Bellin Hospital in Green Bay. Her life will be honored with funeral service held at 12 noon tomorrow at Hewins Funeral Home, with Reverend David Lystra officiating. Rose will be laid to rest in Shiloh Moravian Cemetery. Visitation for friends and family will be held at the funeral home tomorrow from 10 a.m. until that time of the service at 12 noon. Again, that's tomorrow's service for Rose Ann Warak, 73, of Sturgeon Bay. Kelly M. Marquardt, age 47, of Sturgeon Bay, passed away August 22nd, surrounded by her family, after many years of health challenges. Friends may call tomorrow from 4 to 7 p.m. at Hewins Funeral Home, and again Friday morning from 9:30 until the time of the service at 11 a.m., with Pastor Gary Scherig officiating. Hewins Funeral Home is assisting the family of Kelly M. Marquardt, 47, of Sturgeon Bay. Gary Allen, age 83, of Sturgeon Bay, passed away on August 24th. A visitation for family and friends will be at Forbes Funeral Home. That'll be this Friday from 5 to 8 p.m. A memorial mass will be celebrated at 11 a.m. this Saturday at Corpus Christi Church. Again, that's the service for Gary Allen, age 83, of Sturgeon Bay. And Loretta Ann Hicks, Laurie Hicks, age 71, of Sturgeon Bay, passed away Friday morning, August 21st, at Cherry Cove Residential Center. At Laurie's request, there will be no memorial service, and Hewins Funeral Home in Sturgeon Bay are caring for Laurie and her family. Again, that's in the recent passing of Loretta Laurie Ann Hicks, 71, of Sturgeon Bay. And moving on to Kewaunee County, Julia Rose Cotiza, age 98, of Kewaunee, passed away peacefully August 18th on the very day of her 98th birthday. A visitation will take place this Saturday morning from 10:30 to 12:30 at Holy Rosary Catholic Church in Kewaunee. A mass of Christian burial will follow at 1 p.m. with Deacon Chuck and Monsignor Jim Dillenberg officiating. A private family burial will follow in the church cemetery. Kennard Funeral and Cremation Services is assisting the family. Again, that's in the recent passing of Julia Rose Cotiza, age 98, of Kewaunee. And this has been your Wednesday 7:30 edition of WDOR Local News with Paul Wanish reporting. 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
9: 67 degrees, and we do have a sunny sky here at WDOR. 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
9: Good morning with sports on WDOR. I'm Nick Olson. We'll begin with the prep scoreboard. Busy day locally for non-conference volleyball. Gibraltar would go 2-2 at the Crivets tournament. The Vikings beat Florence 2-0. Or the Vikings lost to Florence, 2-0. They also lost to Green Bay Southwest in 3 games. Gibraltar then swept past Marinette, as well as Mercer, in 2 games. For Gibraltar, Emma Kolak had 31 digs, 14 kills, and 11 aces. Isla Fagundes had 29 assists and 14 digs. Azucena Harigi finishing with 17 digs and 11 kills. And Emma Clark had 14 kills. Sturgeon Bay beat Wyawega Fremont yesterday in 2 sets. Quippers also beat Madison West in 2 sets. And Sturgeon Bay beat Waniwok Center in 3 games. Clippers lost to Marathon in 3 sets. Sevastopol beat Bonduelle in 2 sets. Southern Door over Bonduelle in 2 sets. The other scores, 4 of the Pioneers and Eagles from Bonduelle, have yet to be reported. Luxembourg Casco would finish 1-3 at the Nina Quad. Spartans lost to Bayport, as well as Fond du Lac and Nina. All those going 3 sets. And then LC, they had a 3-set win over Pulaski. For Luxembourg Casco, Claire Schleiss had 54 assists, 22 kills, and 16 digs. Stella Schleiss, 38 assists and 15 digs. Aubrey Fry had 55 kills and 26 digs. And Jenna Annoy, 31 digs. Boys soccer yesterday. Gibraltar Sevastopol beat Wrightstown 3-0. Howard's Grove, Elkhart Lake, Wimbula beat Algoma 8-3. Denmark shut out Kewaunee 8-0. Girls non-conference volleyball today. Kewaunee joining Brookfield Academy at Sheboygan Lutheran. Cross country, Sevastopol at the 18-team Freedom Invitational. Brewers dropped their second straight. They fell to the Mets last night 3-2. A bases loaded throwing error by third baseman David Hamilton allowed the winning run to score in the 10th. Down 2-1, Christian Yelich had an RBI double in the top of the 9th, but the Brewers would leave runners at 2nd and 3rd. William Contreras had 3 hits. Luis Lara drove in the first run for the Brewers, who are now 81-51. Their lead atop the National League Central remains at 5.5 games, as the Cubs were shut out by, or the Cubs lost to the Diamondbacks last night, Arizona 5-4 win. Brewers and Mets play game 2 of their series this evening. 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First pitch from New York at 6-10. Minor League Baseball last night, Timber Rattlers beat South Bend 4-3, and Trace Mack's pro career off to a solid start. The Green Bay Packers rookie kicker has made all 7 field goal attempts through 2 preseason games. He has made 3 kicks of over 50 yards in those 2 contests. I actually hit a 60-yard field goal during practice on Monday.
12: Nowadays, we have the K-ball now, so I can't, honestly, like when I get farther back, I tend to tell myself to swing easier because I know the ball will get there. It's just about like where I can place it and how it can move on the way down.
9: Packers back on the practice field today. It's a joint workout with the Arizona Cardinals that is open to the public and begins at 11:30. 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

Said he was a mean and a vicious man, and you better not set foot on his land. But I didn't think nobody could be that mean. So I took me out walking down the railroad track. I was gonna go down to that little old shack and just find out if all them things I'd heard was true. 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He said, "What you doing snooping around?"

0: Mr. Big on WDOR, John Mellencamp and Def Leppard, part of that three-song set. 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
3: 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Do-Good Door County presents Downsizing and Decluttering. That's an AARP presentation at 10:30 this morning at Shepherd of the Bay Lutheran Church in Ellison Bay. The Northern Door Genealogy Society holding a group discussion today at the Sister Bay Liberty Grove Library at 1:30. All are welcome. Sturgeon Bay's Harmony by the Bay concert series continuing today at Martin Park. The group Road Trip performing at 7 tonight. A free Tai Chi session will be held in the Secret Garden on Water Street in Ephraim. That'll be tomorrow morning from 8 until 10. Sturgeon Bay Historical Society's Coffee Talk series at 10:30 tomorrow morning. It'll feature Bill Parsons and Jim Annoy and their presentation of The Boatyard, stories of Palmer Johnson from 1961 to 2000. The presentation is at the Door County Granary on the West Side Waterfront in Sturgeon Bay. Lucretia's Reprise hits the stage at the Southern Aurora Community Auditorium. That'll be tomorrow night, celebrating the music of Blood, Sweat, and Tears. For more information or tickets, visit southerndooraudatorium.org. Tomorrow night at 9, you can view the partial lunar eclipse with the Dora Peninsula Astronomical Society. That's at the Stone Cipher Astronomy Center on Utah Street in Sturgeon Bay. The all-female bluegrass band Fox Crossing String Band will play Bailey's Harbor's Concert in the Park Friday from 4 until 7. That is at Sunrise Park. And the Washington Island-based indie Americana band Frog Fur will play at the Fish Creek Beach Fish Fry Concert. That'll be Friday from 5 until 7. WDOR Community Bulletin Board brought to you this morning by Sunshine Resources, serving the community since 1971. 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
0: If you'd like an item placed on the bulletin board, call or write WDOR, Sturgeon Bay, Wisconsin, 54235.
3: Up to 70 degrees with some sunshine here at WDOR. We do have an updated forecast calling for partly sunny skies today. There is a chance for showers and thunderstorms this afternoon. That chance of rain at 50%. Highs today near 80. Beach hazard statement still in effect until 11 a.m. That is for the beaches along Lake Michigan in Door County.

0: That is Cliff Richard on WDOR. We are at 70 degrees with a sunny sky here in Sturgeon Bay, 70 at Jacksonport, Casco, and Two Rivers at 69 degrees.
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0: couple of songs from the early 80s. That is Fleetwood Mac, their song from February 1983, Oh Diane. And then Boz Scaggs from June of 1980, JoJo. Currently here at WDOR, we are at 71 degrees with a sunny sky. We are anticipating partly sunny skies as we head through the day today. We do have a chance for showers and thunderstorms developing this afternoon. High near 80. Get you a check of the WDOR forecast coming up after ABC News at 9:05.
1: 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Pick up your cards at the Piggly Wiggly in Sister Bay, JP Express in Carlsville, Bay Ridge Plaza Mobile on A Harbor Road, and the Mobile S Stop Little Caesars in Sturgeon Bay. In Algoma, at the BP Express on the corner of Highway 4254, or at the JP Citgo on 4th Street. Next week, we're playing with gray-colored cards. No purchase is necessary. The cards are free, but you must be at least 18 years of age to play. The first winner to completely fill their card and call in is the prime winner. Up to two additional winners then have 10 minutes to call in and claim a prize. Prizes include a $20 certificate from the Piggly Wiggly, a $20 certificate from Jandu Petroleum, and a certificate for a 16-inch pizza from Sonny's Italian Kitchen and Pizzeria. Monday Bingo is brought to you by Dortran, your doorway to mobility.
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1: From ABC News, I'm Wayne Cabot. Breaking news of a settlement by Meta to get states to drop their suit claiming that Facebook and Instagram hook kids with addictive algorithms and designs. This would change the algorithms and designs in major ways. The app would turn off automatically after 2 hours a day. 1 hour if other platforms do the same. No displays of likes or reactions to kids under 18. No cosmetic filters that change faces and bodies. No notifications sent out after 10 p.m. school days. And a better way for teens to report harmful content, with a requirement that Meta respond to 90% within 6 hours.
2: What we're looking at here is an agreement that effectively concedes that some of the design features on these apps got young users addicted, and the states had claimed that that contributed to harming the mental health of these young users, and now Meta will be forced to make these changes.
1: ABC's Elizabeth Schulze. Meta will also pay the states between $12 and $17 billion. But not all states. Texas, Florida, and New Mexico are not part of this. Whether to raise interest rates is a question the Fed is tackling, one data point this morning. Report from the Commerce Department. Prices rose in July 3.7% year to year. A natural catastrophe is unfolding from a sudden flood caused by reasons still unclear, wiping away villages and people and tourists in Nepal. ABC's Lama Hassan says at least three people, Americans, are among the hundreds missing.
3: Where this took place near the border with China is a popular destination with tourists. And according to the Nepalese Tourism Board, nearly 400 tourists are missing. The army has urged people to remain on high alert and to stay in safe places.
1: Too soon to know how many people have died. Well, just as folks got their power back on, twisters are a threat again for northwestern Indiana, plus parts of Michigan, Ohio, and Illinois into this afternoon. You're listening to ABC News.
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1: Hey. Elon Musk is looking to build a massive launch site on the coast of Louisiana.
10: SpaceX plans to repurpose a disused Exxon facility in Vermilion Parish as a $100 billion launch site. Three wildlife groups have filed papers opposing the project, saying it endangers habitat and hurricane protection. SpaceX Chief Operating Officer Gwynne Shotwell acknowledged those concerns but insists,
11: "The birds might fly away during a launch, but I guarantee they come back."
10: Governor Jeff Landry compares the SpaceX project to the Louisiana Purchase that opened up the American West in 1803. Jim Ryan, ABC News.
1: At noon today, the historic courthouse, the bell there in Dolly Parton's home county will ring, then a moment of silence to honor Dolly and her extraordinary life and lasting contributions to her hometown. She was one of 12 in a house with no electricity, no running water. What you're hearing here is the band at Buckingham Palace, a royal salute to someone so grounded, so relatable, even as she soared to heights few of us could imagine. ABC's Chris Connolly on why she inspired so many.
12: Dolly stood for joy and welcome and resilience and a fundamental belief in the goodness of others. Really, even Jolene. I think she, for a lot of people, she was a guardian angel. And I think now she'll always be.
1: Dollywood opened today because in her spirit, the show must go on. Wayne Cabot, ABC News.
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17: 5 minutes after 9, right, 71 degrees. We do have a sunny sky here at WDOR. 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
17: Partly sunny skies expected today. A chance for some showers and thunderstorms this afternoon. That chance of rain at 50%, high near 80. Winds out of the west at 10 to 15. Beach hazard statement remains in effect until 11 this morning. That is for the beaches along Lake Michigan and Door County. Slight chance for showers and thunderstorms this evening. That chance of rain at 20%. Clear skies tonight, low near 60, northwest winds at 5 to 10. Sunny start to Thursday, becoming partly cloudy. Mid-70s for a high tomorrow, north winds at 10 to 15. Clear tomorrow night, lows in the mid-50s, sunny Friday. Mid-70s for a high, cloudy Saturday, with a high near 80. Cloudy and humid Sunday, chance for showers, highs near 80. Some of the current readings, 72 in Sister Bay, 70 in Luxembourg, here in Sturgeon Bay, right in between at 71 with a sunny sky. 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

0: Bare Naked Ladies on WDOR, 71 degrees with sunshine here at the broadcast studio, 17 after 9. Coming up tomorrow night at the Southern Door Community Auditorium, it's Lucretia's Reprise. They will be playing a tribute to Blood, Sweat, and Tears. Tickets available by visiting southerndoorauditorium.org or if you're caller number 5 right now, 920-743-4411. Caller number 5. The WDOR picking up a couple of tickets to Lucretia's Reprise. That's tomorrow night at the Southern Door Community Auditorium. If you've won one of these giveaways in the past couple of weeks, not eligible for this one. Again, caller number 5, 920-743-4411.
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0: And congratulations to Tom. He was caller number 5, picking up a couple of tickets to tomorrow night's performance of Lucretia's Reprise. 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

0: Paul McCartney on WDOR 72 and sunny, partly sunny skies throughout the day today. Chance for some showers and thunderstorms this afternoon with a high near 80. Brewers and Mets game two of that three-game series coming up this evening on 93.9 FM at WDOR. 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Brewers and Mets game two of that three-game series later this evening on 93.9 FM at WDOR. 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
2: Wisconsin DOT.
3: The Mets walked off the Brewers 3-2 in 10 innings last night, winning 7 of their last 10 games now. I'm Bill Scott with sports. Trevor McGill tagged with a loss as the Brewers have dropped back-to-back games. Christian Yelich tied the game 2-2 in the ninth with a double, but the Brewers, who had runners on second and third, nobody out, failed to score again. The Mets scored the game winner on a David Hamilton throwing error in the 10th. Brewers manager Pat Murphy benching rookie Cooper Pratt in the top of the 5th after he failed to run out a bloop single to right, in which he easily could have had second base.
4: Young player, we asked him to get a bunt down and he pulled back on a strike. That happens maybe. The next at bat, he popped the ball up to right field and didn't run. You can't have a guy not understanding that. And I felt like after the first at bat, when he didn't, you know, attempt at a bunt, it was time to let him know that. And it's not laziness. I know who this kid is. He's a great kid. It's not laziness, but you got to have your head in the game.
3: Murphy said the lesson is for both Pratt and the rest of the team. Pratt acknowledged his mistake afterwards and says it would not happen again. Packers welcome the Arizona Cardinals to their final training camp practice today, a joint session that precedes the two teams' preseason finale on Friday night at Lambeau Field. Arizona coach Mike LaFleur said when it's 113 degrees in Phoenix, you look to head north to get some work in.
5: If we could have gone to Seattle to go against them, it'd be great. Well, they're in our division, so we're not going to Seattle. There's no team in Canada yet, and you'd rather not go all the way out to Buffalo, just from a travel standpoint. So you think about kind of that next closest team to get you out of the heat. It really is Green Bay. You had Minnesota, and I'll be honest, I mean, that was one of the teams I was talking to right away. And about 12 hours after I got hired, they were already filled up. Like I said, I'm not lying in terms of how fast those things go.
3: Start time for the final training camp practice, 11:30 this morning. Midwest League Wisconsin beat South Bend 4-3. Brewers Abner Uribe and JoJo Romero both tossing scoreless innings in their rehab appearances. Quad City 3, Beloit 2. Bill Scott, Wisconsin Radio Network.
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advantage of my trust in you when I was so far away. 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

0: 23 minutes until we hit the top of the hour, 10 o'clock. We're at 72 degrees with a sunny sky here at WDOR.
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0: 72 degrees, and we do have a little bit of cloud cover here at WDOR. Partly sunny today. Chance for showers and thunderstorms this afternoon. High near 80. Check out the WDOR forecast on your coming up on the way after ABC News at 10:05. 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On the talk show today, Sturgeon Bay City Administrator Josh Van Lieshout. Going to be the guest on the talk show. So check out the forecast 5 after 10. 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
3: 5 minutes after 10, we're at 72 degrees with a sunny sky at WDOR. 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
3: Partly sunny skies today, a chance for showers and thunderstorms this afternoon, a high near 80, winds out of the west at 10 to 15. Right now, that chance of rain later today at 50%. Slight chance for showers and thunderstorms this evening. Again, rain chance at 20%. Otherwise, clear tonight, low near 60. Northwest winds at 5 to 10. Sunny skies expected tomorrow morning, becoming partly cloudy. Highs in the mid-70s. North winds at 10 to 15. Mostly clear tomorrow night. Lows in the mid-50s. Northeast winds 5 to 10. Those winds become light and variable. Sunny Friday. Highs in the mid-70s. Light and variable winds shifting to the southeast at 5 to 10. Look ahead to the weekend. Cloudy skies for Saturday, a high near 80. Chance for some showers. Sunday, cloudy and humid with highs near 80. 72 here at WDOR with sunshine. 73 in Sister Bay, 74 in Algoma. 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
7: It is currently 72 degrees here in Sturgeon Bay, it's 72 up in Egg Harbor, and it's 73 degrees in both Jacksonport and Luxembourg. And now we move on to your WDOR local news. Many are mourning the recent passing of world-famous entertainer and philanthropist Dolly Parton. One of her projects, which has had notable impact here in Door County, is her Dolly Parton Imagination Library program. The program started working through the United Way of Door County back in January of 2019, as it helped provide free books to 100 young local children. Surveys indicate that the program is effective at promoting early childhood literacy, reading, and discussion of the stories and illustrations in these books. Door County United Way Executive Director Amy Conley shares how much the program has grown locally over the last 7 years.
13: 7 years, and I just ran some numbers. So far, we have distributed over 63,000 books in Door County. They know we've served over 2,100 kids, but some of those have only been short-term if they move out of the area. I want to say the graduation number is about 1,900.
7: Shortly after this program began locally, a higher percentage of parents reported reading with their children 4 to 6 times a week. There was also notable increases in parents and children discussing the stories and illustrations while talking about the books daily or almost daily. Conley shares the good news that the program is set up to continue without disruption.
13: Luckily, Dolly set this up as a program forever. So there is the Dollywood Foundation, and that is our partner with this. So the foundation is currently accepting donations as well as all local chapters, but that foundation is equipped to be able to offer free books for kiddos birth to age 5 for the foreseeable future. So they are not expecting any disruptions.
7: If you're interested in contributing to the Imagination Library, you can do so through the United Way of Door County. You can help supply books for local children from homes struggling financially, enforcing positive reading habits and family discussions. Sturgeon Bay Municipal Services crew supervisor Benji Potter informed us that a downtown alley will be closed through this Friday for a stormwater manhole structure replacement. The alley between Jefferson and Kentucky Streets west of 3rd Avenue will be closed to normal traffic, only open for deliveries to properties on that alley. They are asking everyone to avoid this area if at all possible until the alleyway is reopened sometime this Friday. It was almost 2 weeks ago when we reported on the Southern Door Community Foundation donating 2 new robotic lawnmowers to the Southern Door School District. The foundation has made another generous donation to the district, and this time it's in the form of a brand new flagpole with appropriate lighting, landscaping, and new flags to be displayed with the new pole. Construction has already begun on the district's front lawn to install the new pole. In a press release, the school district says this addition to the property will serve as a point of pride and a focal point for students, staff, and visitors far into the future. The public is now invited to a special dedication of the new flagpole to be held on Friday, September 11th, and at this dedication, they will raise its flag for the first time. That will begin at 5 p.m. at the new flagpole site on the Southern Door High School front lawn. And now we have a report from the Door County Circuit Court. This last February, 23-year-old Alexis J. Kilpatrick of Sturgeon Bay was yelling, making a scene, and would not allow a Turning Point caregiver to leave her residence. When police arrived later, she was not cooperating with them. This led to her Monday appearance in the Door County Circuit Court, where she pled no contest to 1 count of disorderly conduct and 1 count of resisting or obstructing an officer. Charges dismissed but read in include false imprisonment and battery to a law enforcement officer, in addition to 2 felony bail jumping charges from a previous incident. Judge Jennifer Miller ruled that Kilpatrick must submit a DNA sample and she owes $886 in court costs. And then it was last December when a police canine detected the scent of marijuana in a package being mailed to the home of 55-year-old Jennifer Matias Nellis of Sturgeon Bay. The police then acquired a search warrant and found illegal drugs and drug paraphernalia in her home. In court, Matias Nellis pled no contest to 1 count of possession with intent to deliver THC, while 1 charge of possession of drug paraphernalia was dismissed but read in. Judge David Weber gave her 3 years probation and sentenced her to 120 days in the county jail, 60 days stayed. She must serve 60 hours of community service and pay $583 in court costs. She must maintain full-time employment or schooling and absolute sobriety. She must also not possess or consume controlled substances or drug paraphernalia. It was last week when the Southern Door School Board passed a resolution authorizing an operational referendum question to be on the November 3rd ballot for voters in that district. And we recently caught up with Southern Door Superintendent Kevin Krutzik about that upcoming referendum. Superintendent Krutzik reminded us that this is an operational referendum and not a capital referendum, so this would help fund student instruction and not the district facilities.
14: The operational referendum, it's the day-to-day operation, so anything from paying our bills to paying our staff salaries to maintaining our school facilities, things of that nature. So definitely not facilities related. We cannot build anything new facilities related. That is a capital referendum. That would be illegal for us to use these funds because, again, we have to abide by what the voters approve. So if the voters approve this for operational purposes, the money needs to be used for operational purposes, and we can't switch and build something using those funds.
7: The district now has just over 2 months to help inform voters about this new operational referendum, scaled down from last spring's rejected $3.15 million annual increase to a decreased $2.05 million annual increase for the next three school years. Krutzik says it's a shorter time span to inform voters, but they will be working hard to provide that information and answer all questions.
14: We're going to have kind of the same thing we did last winter and spring, though. We'll have lots of communication out there on our social media, mainly Facebook. We'll be out at the nine municipalities at all the town board meetings and Lions clubs and fire departments and things of that nature. We'll also have listening sessions at the district. We haven't announced those yet. We're hoping to do that rather quickly, however. So if people want to come and learn more, the invite's always there as well. If you have questions or concerns or comments, just call me. Basically, in the end, we just want everybody to be able to make an informed decision on November 3rd.
7: Until these forthcoming operational referendum information sessions are announced, you can find plenty of referendum information on the Southern Door School District website. Just click on Operational Referendum November 2026. Gathering Waters is Wisconsin's nonprofit alliance for land trusts, which helps the trusts and their communities permanently protect the places that make Wisconsin special. The group announced last year's Harold Bud Jordahl Lifetime Achievement Award was to be given to Terry Cooper for her 25 years of work at the Door County Land Trust. That award presentation was postponed until this last Friday. Terry was honored at the Door County Land Trust's annual gathering in Egg Harbor. As the Land Trust's second employee hired in 1999, Cooper helped expand the Land Trust's total property from 800 acres to the current total of over 10,000 acres. She has also successfully co-authored over $300 million of state and federal land acquisition grants. Recently retired, Cooper played a key role in 216 land acquisition projects, which continue to protect wetlands, rare plant habitats, shorelines, and wildlife corridors across the peninsula. Prior to her work with the Door County Land Trust, Cooper also founded the Sheboygan Area Land Conservation and worked at various Wisconsin nature centers. Now in retirement, she continues to lead classes and nature hikes while celebrating Wisconsin's natural heritage. Congratulations to Terry Cooper on being recognized with the Harold Bud Jordahl Lifetime Achievement Award for her many years of land conservation work in Door County and elsewhere in the state. Local nonprofit transportation service provider DoorTran will be setting up an information table in the lobby of the Sister Bay Piggly Wiggly tomorrow from 10 a.m. to 2 p.m. DoorTran staff will be there to share helpful information and resources about transportation around Door County. They will be hearing your input about any services you may need, and they are also recruiting drivers. DoorTran offers many different services across the peninsula, and they want to make sure everyone has the information and support necessary to reliably get where they need to go. Executive Director Nikki Voigt discusses their information table being present at various local events.
15: That's been a new trend. A lot of these nonprofits are getting out there and talking to people. If not for services, we are always looking to recruit volunteer drivers. She's been to the Fish Creek Farmers Market, heading up to Piggly Wiggly. We will have a booth at the Sunflower Fest, Sister Bay Farmers Market, Hispanic Heritage Festival, a We Are Hope Job Fair. So if you're sitting there going, I want to be a part of this trip, this Transportation Resource Improvement Partners,
7: you can stop by, say hello while shopping for groceries, and learn more about this local transportation resource available across the peninsula. Again, that will be in Sister Bay's Piggly Wiggly lobby tomorrow from 10 a.m. to 2 p.m., or you can always find out more at their website, doortran.org. And coming up in just a few moments here on WDOR, we will have today's talk show. Today on the talk show, our host Danny Allen will be speaking with Sturgeon Bay City Administrator Josh Van Leeshout. He'll be here giving us an update of what's been happening lately with the City of Sturgeon Bay. And if you have questions for Mr. Van Leeshout, you can call in and he will answer your questions on the air. Again, that's City Administrator Josh Van Leeshout. He'll be our guest on today's upcoming WDOR Daily Talk Show. And now we move on to today's funeral listing. Gerald Jerry David Kino, age 88, formerly of Sturgeon Bay, passed away Thursday morning, August 20th, in the village of Bellevue with his daughter at his side. A funeral service will be held at 10:30 this morning at Salem Evangelical Lutheran Church in the town of Nassauwappe, with Pastor Todd Wirtz officiating. Jerry will be laid to rest beside his wife Mary in the Shrine of the Good Shepherd Mausoleum. Again, that's today's service for Gerald Jerry David Kino, age 88, formerly of Sturgeon Bay. Rose Ann Wodak, age 73, of Sturgeon Bay, passed away August 18th at Bellin Hospital. Her life will be honored with a funeral service held at 12 noon tomorrow at Hewins Funeral Home, with Reverend David Lystra officiating. Rose will be laid to rest in Shiloh Moravian Cemetery. Visitation for friends and family will be held at the funeral home tomorrow from 10 a.m. until that time of the service at 12 noon. Again, that's tomorrow's service for Rose Ann Wodak, age 73, of Sturgeon Bay. Kelly M. Marquardt, age 47, of Sturgeon Bay, passed away Saturday morning, August 22nd, surrounded by family and friends after many years of health challenges. Friends may call tomorrow from 4 to 7 p.m. at Hewins Funeral Home, and again Friday morning from 9:30 until the time of the service at 11 a.m., with Pastor Gary Scherig officiating. Hewins Funeral Home is assisting the family of Kelly M. Marquardt, age 47, of Sturgeon Bay. Gary Allen, age 83, of Sturgeon Bay, passed away on August 24th. A visitation for family and friends will be held at Forbes Funeral Home this Friday from 5 to 8 p.m. A memorial mass will be celebrated at 11 a.m. this Saturday at Corpus Christi Church. Again, that's the service for Gary Allen, 83, of Sturgeon Bay. And Loretta Ann Hicks, Laurie Hicks, age 71, of Sturgeon Bay, passed away Friday morning, August 21st, at Cherry Cove Residential Center. At Laurie's request, there will be no memorial service, and Hewins Funeral Home in Sturgeon Bay are caring for Laurie and her family. Again, that's in the recent passing of Loretta Laurie Ann Hicks, 71, of Sturgeon Bay. And moving on to Kewaunee County, Julia Rose Cotiza, age 98, of Kewaunee, passed away peacefully Tuesday, August 18th, on the very day of her 98th birthday. A visitation will take place this Saturday from 10:30 a.m. to 12:30 p.m. at Holy Rosary Catholic Church in Kewaunee. A mass of Christian burial will follow at 1 p.m. with Deacon Chuck and Monsignor Jim Dillenberg officiating. A private family burial will follow in the church cemetery. Kennard Funeral and Cremation Services is assisting the family with the arrangements. Again, that's the service for Julia Rose Cotiza, age 98, of Kewaunee. And this has been your Wednesday mid-morning edition of WDOR Local News with Paul Wanish reporting. 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
3: 73 degrees with a sunny sky at WDOR, 24 after 10. Time for a check of sports, and with sports on WDOR. I'm Nick Olson. We'll begin with the prep scoreboard in non-conference volleyball from Tuesday. Gibraltar, a 2-2 finish at the Krivitz tournament. Vikings lost to Florence 25-13 and 25-15. They also fell to Green Bay Southwest in three games. Vikings won 25-22, but then fell 25-22 and 15-9. Gibraltar, better luck against Marinette 25-13 and 25-18, and then they beat Mercer 25-21 and 25-16 for the Vikings. Emma Kolek had 31 digs, 14 kills, and 11 aces. Isla Fagundes had 29 assists and 14 digs. Azucena Harigi finishing with 17 digs and 11 kills. And Emma Clark had 14 kills. Sturgeon Bay is second in the gold division at just a game in the Dells. Clippers beat Wyawega Fremont in two sets, 25-21 and 25-20. Clippers also beat Madison West 25-17 and 25-14. Sturgeon Bay beat Waniwak Center. That took three sets. Clippers won 25-21, fell 25-18, and then won the deciding third set 15-13. Sturgeon Bay would lose to Marathon in three sets. Clippers won 25-20, but then Marathon won 25-17 and 15-9. Audrey Harrington for the Clippers, 22 kills. Reen Walker and Izzy Shaneman had 14 kills each. McKenna Coyas with 51 assists. Sevastopol beat Bondwell in two sets, 25-16 and 25-23. Pioneers beat Southern Door 25-16, 29-27. They knocked off Crandon 25-12 and 25-11, beat Surrey 25-15, 25-23. Sevastopol goes a perfect 4-0 at Bondwell. Southern Door at Bondwell, they did beat the host school in two sets, 25-17 and 25-20. Luxembourg Casco went 1-3 at the Nina Quad. Spartans lost to Bayport in three sets. They won 25-21 but fell 25-19 and 15-10. LC lost to Fond du Lac. Spartans won 27-25, losing 25-19 and 15-11. Luxembourg Casco lost to Nina in three sets. Spartans opened again on the right foot, 25-22, but lost 25-19 and 15-13. It's a three-set win over Pulaski for LC. LC lost 25-19, but they turned the tables, rebounding for 25-17 and 15-12 wins. For Luxembourg Casco, Claire Schleiss finishing with 54 assists, 22 kills, and 16 digs. Stella Schleiss had 38 assists and 15 digs. Aubrey Fry, 55 kills and 26 digs. Jenna Annoy had 31 digs. Turning our attention to boys soccer from yesterday, Gibraltar Sevastopol beat Wrightstown 3-0. Howards Grove, Elkhart Lake Wimbula over Algoma 8-3. Denmark shut out Kewaunee 8-0. Girls non-conference volleyball today. Kewaunee joining Brookfield Academy at Sheboygan Lutheran. Cross country, Sevastopol is at the Freedom Invitational that has 18 teams competing. Brewers lost their second straight. They fell to the Mets last night 3-2. A bases loaded throwing error by third baseman David Hamilton, allowing the winning run to score in the 10th, down 2-1. Christian Yelich ripping an RBI double in the top of the 9th. But the Brewers had runners at second and third. Nobody out, could not push across to a second run to take the lead. William Contreras, three hits. Luis Lara drove in the first run for the Brewers. Trevor McGill took the loss, gave up a hit, an unearned run in an inning and a third, falling to 2-3. Brewers 81-51, their lead atop the National League Central, still at 5.5 games after the Cubs were walked off by the Diamondbacks. Arizona, a 5-4 win last night. Brewers and Mets play game two of their series this evening. Coverage on 93.9 FM at WDOR beginning at 5:35. First pitch from New York at 6:10. Minor league baseball last night, the Timber Rattlers beat South Bend 4-3. Trace Mack's pro career off to a solid start. The Green Bay Packers rookie kicker has made all 7 field goals in his 2 preseason games. Smack also recently speaking with former Packers kicker Ryan Longwell.
19: It was just more relating because there's nobody else here right now that's a kicker with me. And it's also played here for 8 years. And, you know, he's experienced Green Bay. He knows what it's like here, how it is to kick here, how it is with the atmosphere. So we're just kind of talking just about literally everything about this area.
3: Packers set to hold a joint practice with the Arizona Cardinals today. That's open to the public beginning in about an hour at 11:30. 73 and partly sunny at WDOR.
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3: 73 degrees, sunshine at WDOR, just about 10:30, time for the WDOR Daily Talk Show. 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
21: Thanks a lot, Nick. Welcome to today's WDOR Talk Show, City of Sturgeon Bay Day today. And usually we have a visit with Mayor David Ward. He is celebrating his anniversary today, so he gets the day off from the talk show. And Josh Van Lieshout and Brian Spetz in studio. Josh is the city administrator. Brian is the senior engineering technician for the city. So thanks for filling in.
22: Yeah, thanks for having us, Danny. Yeah,
23: thank you.
21: And we'll get caught up on a number of different items, but I wanted to lead off before we get into the rundown with a listener question that's kind of more addressed for the mayor, so I don't know if that's something maybe he'll bring back next month, but this party's asking, about 15 years ago, the city had a very engaged and active bicycle and pedestrian advisory board, and it kind of faded out, and since then, the city has lost its League of American Bicyclists bike-friendly status, and according to the mayor's last council meeting report, he noted rising pedestrian, e-scooter, and e-bike issues need to be addressed. This person's asking if it's time to bring that advisory board back. And I've seen those e-bikes and e-scooters. They're certainly growing in popularity.
22: Yeah, those things are everywhere, aren't they? And understandably so. It's super convenient transportation, relatively inexpensive compared to, you know, a car or even a motorcycle. I don't know much about their licensing requirements, other than just vaguely. But yeah, they're certainly common and prevalent and all over the place. With regards to the former Bike and Peg Committee, is what we called it. That did, go away. But what really happened is it merged. We created a new committee called the Local Transportation Board. And so, it went from being a committee made up of three council members, and then we added some citizens back in to make it a little bit bigger and have a little bit broader scope. And the reason for that was we're having trouble getting a quorum. There's only so many days in the week for folks, and finding folks who are willing to be engaged and constructive, that are willing to give their time and somewhat their reputation sometimes and so forth. It just gets difficult. So we thought this might be, having that transportation board might be a more effective way of addressing these issues. With regards to some incidents we've had this summer, I believe the mayor and the committee chair will be taking those things up on a future agenda. So I don't have a date yet, but I know that's a topic of discussion and certainly a topic of concern.
21: All right. Well, we'll jump into kind of the general theme of some of the things we wanted to talk about today, and that has to do with the annual budget, which is a never-ending process.
22: It really is. We start the budget process in essentially March of every year, and it begins with staff, trying to look into their crystal ball, look ahead, and, predict what they're going to be needing for resources in the following fiscal year. As we go from March into June, those capital budgets start to get, crystallized a little bit, then the operating budget. And the operating budget is kind of the stuff that we do for daily operations. And that really covers public safety, your regular transportation, filling potholes, fixing broken concrete, mowing rights of way, covers the parks, general government, things like, elections administration, financial administration, and so forth. And then, of course, economic development. So, that's just one part of the budget. There's other parts too, including what we call special revenue funds and then enterprise funds. And enterprise funds are those things like the Sturgeon Bay Utilities, solid waste, and then the recycling fund. So it's a different budgets and a different way of generating revenues necessary to support the operations of the city.

0: the planning tool that we use to look at those big ticket items and then work those into the city budget so that we can have some predictability, we can do some debt planning and some levy planning. So one of the big expense items, as I said, is streets and street pavement and street replacement. And that's really Brian's bailiwick.
1: Now, talk about never-ending jobs.
2: That's correct. So the five-year plan is important. It's from a state-mandated program called the Local Road Improvement Program by the Wisconsin DOT. And so each year, the five-year capital plan for 2026 was approved right around Christmas time this year. And then now we're close to finishing the 2026 plan, the street projects that are just, you know, we're almost complete with. And now we're, at the same time, we've been taking the list of streets for 2027 and working on that and forming that, and then we'll be presenting that as next year's, the 2027 five-year capital plan towards the end of this year. So that's kind of the cycle that we do. So as far as how do we pick the streets, so we, with this the local road improvement plan or program, each municipality is expected to use what's called a PASER. It's a pavement surface evaluation rating. It's a system of 1 to 10. So a 10 would be a newly constructed or reconstructed street, and a 1 would be a street that we don't let them get that low. That would be a paved street that the grass is just growing right up through, and it's, you know, so we evaluate the streets every 2 years on the odd years. So coming up next spring, we'll go out, look at the ratings of all the streets, update them as needed, and the rating number tells you what needs to be done to that street or what can be done. So when we go to pick a street to put on the five-year plan, the first thing to consider is what condition are the sewer and water systems in for that street. And that'll dictate what we can do to the street to fix the pavement. So you wouldn't want to just repave it, tear out the pavement, repave it, if the water and sewer needs to be done first. So that gets, that's coordination with Sturgeon Bay Utilities, and that's really what drives the plan. So each year we'll have, you know, a couple reconstruction projects where it's all water and sewer, everything gets replaced, all new curb, all new everything, kind of like Huron Street this year and Delaware the year before.
1: So when you're looking at that, you're thinking, well, if we just fix this now, we're going to have to tear it up again in 3 years anyway, so let's do this when we can do the entire project all together.
2: Correct. So if those streets that utilities are saying are on the, you know, need the water and sewer done, then those are the streets that we are letting get worse because we have to. So we just let it deteriorate, and that's why sometimes it's kind of confusing. Why is this one street, you know, sitting there for so long? And that's why, because it's very costly to, so like over 2 times as much money to, for the street itself, and then utilities has to have enough of the in their budget to do the water and sewer.
0: Yeah, it's kind of an interesting coordination aspect. So you have, of course, city-owned utilities like, you know, sewer, water, and electric. But then you also have to coordinate with, or Brian does, with the investor-owned utilities like natural gas.

0: We're having a little bit of technical difficulty with that microphone here on WDOR. We'll work on that, try to get back the talk show here. All right, Danny is...
1: All right, I think we're working here. Levels are... Let's see if we can...

0: Not help. All right. But we're up and running now, I think.
1: Okay.
0: So, fighting some battles here today.
1: It's all right. Nobody wants to hear me in. That's fine.
2: Yeah, so without getting too much further detail about the streets, it's...
1: Life. 50 to 100 years.
2: Yeah. So the game is...

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2: All right, I think we're back. I think we're up and going here. Something I'm going to have to address after we get off the air, but hopefully we can limp along through the show.
3: All right.
2: So all back right. with the city of Sturgeon Bay here and Administrator Josh Van Lieshout and Brian Spetz, Senior Engineering Technician. We were talking about the coordination with the different utilities and the city and replacing roads and putting all those projects together and some of the thought behind that. The ultimate thought is budget-wise that it makes the most sense as far as city taxpayer dollars go of doing, let's do this project once and let's do it all at once.
3: Right. You know, there's nothing more aggravating than fixing or paving a street and then having to go dig something up right away. You know, brand new asphalt. That's super frustrating. It irritates
4: yes, it
3: us
4: is.
3: Too. So we try like heck to make sure that doesn't happen. Sometimes it does. You get a water main break or something just comes up and, you know, or there's some other infrastructure has failed that isn't the city's. You know, that stuff happens. But this, you know, the council has really made street maintenance and repair a priority. If we looked at the city's balance sheet, we'd see streets and alleys and so forth as one of our largest fixed assets. For a long time, we were only replacing those streets once about every 65 years. Well, the life expectancy of asphalt is 25 to 30. So you can imagine, you know, if you're only resurfacing things every 65 years, you're going to end up with a lot of potholes for about 35 or 40 of those 65 years. And so this council is really kind of, I think, really tried to, you know, get that replacement cycle down to that 25 to 35 year mark. And that means about $1.3 to $1.4 million a year in annual street resurfacing expenses. And that's a big, you know, that's a big number. In total, Brian, what do we get out of, you know, about $1.4 million? It's about 3 miles of road, a little less maybe?
4: This year, a little less than 3 miles. So the last 3 years, we've been around the 3 miles. Before that, in the 20 years that I've been at the city, the biggest year was a 1.6.
3: Okay.
4: So, you know, the last 3 years, we've really upped our game, and that's also due to the fact that the resources are there to budget that many streets. And then I think we do a good job using Payzer and all the other decisions that go into what street to do. You know, I think we do a good job of using the resources, you know, making them, stretching them.
3: Yeah, you know, it's some of the money used to pay for streets is the general property tax levy, right? Usually done through a debt service levy. The recent premier resort area tax that was authorized and implemented by the Common Council, you know, that's really earmarked towards a lot of that money's earmarked towards transportation costs. So it'll hit sidewalks and street paving and street replacement and so forth. And then, you know, we're pretty creative, you know, tracking down grants. Brian's done a great job of applying for and winning grants. A good example is up on South Duluth Avenue. The city had to pay for what, only 10% of that cost? I think the county picked up 10 and
4: $2.4 million project. And this actually was done by people before me. I didn't have a lot to do with getting the grant, but for, you know, several hundred thousand from the city and several hundred thousand from the county, we're getting a $2.4 million project, and it's pretty much complete now. And
3: I think 80% of that was picked up by the state.
4: It was an 80% federal grant administered by the state.
2: And some people might look at that area and think, well, we don't need sidewalks and all this stuff out there. But that is the area of the city that is growing the fastest, and things are stretching that way for sure.
3: Yeah, they are. Certainly with the county, you know, we have two, you know, substantial county operations out there, the Justice Center and the Highway Department. You know, recent growth with or redevelopment with the Starbucks and then some housing also on the west side. The other thing that happens, though, is when you get federal dollars, you have to do things the way the federal government wants you to do them. And so there's pretty tight prescription on what you can do, what the cross-section has to look like, and so forth. And there's also the part of trying to anticipate future needs and future demands. And so that, you know, we try to roll all that in and do the best we can. And I think in this case, South Duluth Avenue, I think, is a pretty good value for this city, for the residents of the city.
2: Yeah, somebody that drives that stretch of roadway twice every day on my way to and from here. I like that. First of all, it was nice taking a little detour for a little while, but it's nice that it's back open and it's beautiful roadway.
3: Yeah, it rides nice. It really does. I know it's a little congested by the intersection, but there's only so much you can get done with one, the available real estate, and two, you know, working within the parameters of the granting program.
2: And as you look at the street replacement, you mentioned that cycle of how many years between replacements. And while you're doing this and planning this out, you keep adding streets. The city continues to grow, too.
4: That's a good point, especially with some of the subdivisions that are in progress right now. That's adding quite a bit. And, you know, so we will have to, you know, it's going to affect our program as we move forward. For sure.
2: Now, do these newer surfaces or methods of construction, do roads last any longer? Has the road building process, or is it the same as it's been for a long time, and it just is what it is? These roads last however long they last?
4: Well, I hear a lot of people think that it doesn't last as long as it used to, but I'm pretty sure that it's just as good or better. It's just, time goes faster, at least for me. I mean, you know, but it the bottom line is, it sometimes, you know, it doesn't last forever. The pavement is, as it gets brittle and it gets, you know, the elements and the traffic obviously wears it out quicker. So, you know, one thing we used to hear is, well, just keep putting another layer of blacktop and just make it thicker. You know, we've had some times where we've went County U, we started milling the road and it had like 12 inches of pavement on it. But today what they do, instead of making the pavement real thick, you make the gravel below it thicker, the base. And research has shown that's the best way to go. And then obviously asphalt has gotten a lot more expensive probably than it was in relation to the cost of gravel and things back, you know, 20, 30 years ago, too. So the general thing is, you know, maybe you add a little thickness to the asphalt, but you add like 4 inches of extra gravel thickness under below it, you know, a good base. And so.
2: And our climate with having to deal with freezing and thawing and freezing and thawing for 6 months of the year probably doesn't help all of that.
4: Yeah, it makes it worse for sure. The colder and the more winter, more wetness you get, it wears the asphalt down more. And that's just no matter where you are.
3: Yeah, there's a big difference between, you know, driving on roads in Wisconsin versus the southern United States. It always amazes me how nice and smooth highways are, you know, down in the southern part when we go on spring break or something. And we have, you know, these, you know, potholes or these broken sections, or how the pavement buckles in the heat of the summer and then in the cold of the winter. It's definitely a factor, and it is a big factor in, you know, the life expectancy of that infrastructure. You know, we spend about 1.3 to 1.4 million a year, while every year asphalt tends to get more expensive, right? As the price of fuel goes up and the price of labor goes up and whatnot. It's you're always kind of fighting that change in pricing or that inflation factor, and the levy generally you're not allowed to index to that, right? So it means we got to be a little more resourceful every year and get a little more creative, and you know reprioritize where the city wants to invest or needs to invest its resources.
2: Well, the mayor has mentioned before on the program, too, there just aren't that many contractors in that field either. So when you're bidding out for jobs, it's highly competitive with all the other municipalities doing the same thing.
3: It is. You know, generally speaking, there's pretty much one paving contractor that services municipalities and counties here in northeast Wisconsin. You know, we kind of joke about it a little bit inside staff. You know, gee, we know who's going to bid. And so that, you know, there's an element to competition. I don't know that I can't say that our pricing is not fair. You know, it's a bidding process you have to go through. It's open to everybody. But, you know, there's only so many firms that are in that business. And it's an expensive business to be in if you think about the machinery, the labor, the quarries, the logistics, the receiving terminals for the bulk asphalt that they use to make the product. And it's not a small little thing. It's pretty complicated web, I guess.
4: It's a regional area that they cover. They travel. These crews travel a long way, so yeah. It's hard to compete with the scale that they operate at.
3: Yeah, the legislature changed some rules. You know, we used to be able to look to the county to get some pricing. Well, you know, now municipalities over 5,000 people, we can't look to the county to get pricing. We have to go, to the marketplace, if you will, and go through the bidding process. And so, you know, there's a reason for that. I guess it's okay, but, you know, it's just a constraint. It's a little bit easier if you're a small municipality to do some of that stuff.
2: City of Sturgeon Bay Day on today's WDOR Talk Show with City Administrator Josh VanleeShout and Brian Spetz, Senior Engineering Technician. So looking ahead to 2027, are there any major projects? I mean, obviously that hasn't been fully finalized yet, but things that are going to be, you know, major, like Michigan Street or NINA or County S like it was this year, is there anything like that people should be marking on their calendar to think, boy, I better find a different route?
4: Well, ironically, the big reconstruction project that's going to happen next year is right out front here, South 15th Avenue between Rhode Island and Texas. It's not approved yet, but we're designing it, and it's the reconstruction of water, sewer, and most of the storm, and then new roadway with a sidewalk on the west side. So this has been in the planning for quite some time, and that'll be the big one for 2027. And then beyond that is a lot of more insignificant, you know, side roads. Off the top of my head, I should know all this by now, but we have a pretty good plan put together, but basically not a lot of main drag type stuff this for next year, so that in some ways that makes it easier to do the projects too, traffic wise.
3: Yeah, from a budget planning perspective, we're targeting somewhere in that $1.3 to $1.4 million price range, and there's factors that is it 1.3 or is it 1.4? Well, there's things that factor into that. For example, pricing. You know, Brian and his team will actually go through and, you know, look at the projects as if they were bidders. So they'll come up with estimates and try to figure that out, and probably work with paving contractors to, you know, check their own guess prices. But they'll come up with an opinion of cost. The level of complexity of a project, obviously, like a sewer and water project or street with a sewer and water reconstruction, is a lot more complex, takes more time, needs more resources than just a simple resurfacing of a city street. Interest rates. You know, the city uses financing to pay for our street infrastructure every year. And so, you know, what the price of money is a factor. And then, lastly, are there other council priorities for the year? Or are there other budget priorities that need to be accommodated? So, we have a target that we try to hit, but you know, it's a little loose at this point. That'll get really locked down come November when the budget's finalized. And then Brian and his team, they always have, the way we do our contracts, some options to add or take away some paving. Because when we do the budget, we don't have our projects bid yet. So you need some flexibility in the system. And Brian's pretty good at managing that.
2: And when we look at the Pratt tax, too, obviously that changes kind of the math on this, too. And we're just in the first few months of this. Obviously, the city has its estimates on what that might look like. But when we get into a year, 2 years, 3 years of, okay, this is what it looks like year after year, then there will be some reevaluations of that.
3: Yeah, that, you know, that predictability will certainly really be helpful when it comes to the financing side. I don't know that we're going to add, you know, that we're going to grow the budget, but I think what we'll see is we'll use those Pratt dollars more or less to offset or reduce what we have to borrow. You know, the, hitting that 3 mile mark, that's a big deal. That's really busy. That takes a lot of planning, a lot of on-site time, a lot of engineering and surveying, and we're able to do almost all of that in-house, if not all of it. I think probably about 100%, aren't we? I mean, we're a lot of that design work and
4: yeah, pretty much we are for the capital plan, all of it, and then there's always some jobs on the side, the new development, or occasionally some years if there's a water and sewer job that requires a professional engineer approval and DNR approval, then we would hire that out to StanTech or any or other consultants. But right now the consultants are working on private developments inside the city that we kind of oversee and manage, and then all the city capital, as far as streets and sidewalk and road, is all through us.
3: The Pratt tax, I could also see that revenue being seen as an opportunity to maybe take on some other projects earlier. Brian had mentioned how, sometimes, we'll hold off on a project if we think we got some other, utilities that need to be redone. I could see that accelerating some things too. And so maybe the price goes up, we're willing to spend in a year, but the mileage stays the same. We'll see. I have no idea exactly how much money will come in. And, there's a lot of things to be figured out.
4: I was drawing a blank on our plan for next year, but there are a couple key streets out there that people will be happy to hear that are needing it. A couple that come to mind would be South Lansing Avenue from the highway towards Sunshine House, Duluth Avenue north of County C. There's a stretch that's probably about 1,200 feet long that is kind of the last segment of Duluth Avenue that needs to be done. The other one is 14th Avenue between Egg Harbor Road and Bluebird Street, kind of going up to the grocery store there. That's been in bad shape. So that those are some of the ones that I can think of off the top of my head. But we have a good plan that's kind of solidifying here now. So it's time to go out and measure and refine the cost for each one and then see where we're at.
2: And one of the projects that was kind of a long time coming, or at least talked about, is just down the road here connecting Memorial Drive and Utah Street here, getting that right of way from the lodge at Latham Smith and connecting all that. That had been a stretch that people had used as a cut through, but that was a private road, at least a good chunk of it was.
4: That's correct. So, Josh did a great job working with the owner of the lodge, and it took a while, but we worked through it, and now we're a DPW crews are down there today widening out one section of it where we have a speed traffic calming island that we're putting in, and then it'll be just waiting for Northeast Asphalt to come in with the correct machine to pulverize the pavement, and that'll be our last project that gets finished this year, but it should be, I would think, towards the end of September, we'll have a nice new road going through there. And
3: yeah, that's one of those things, that's just been there. How it got there or why it's there, who knows, right? Probably lost to time. I used it too as a little quickie cut down to Memorial Drive, and I'm sure it'll serve the neighborhoods on both sides really, really well, and hopefully help the lodge at Latham Smith too. They were good to work with, and it was kind of a complicated transaction. It took some time to get it all sorted out, but we had to work with the gas company because there's a big gas main that runs through there. Of course, right next to the highway, you have DOT, and then you got to work through the title company and create surveys, all that kind of stuff. So, but it's a good project to check off the box. Mm-hmm. I know there's quite a few council members who I think are excited about that. I know the mayor is as well.
4: Ultimately, it's just so convenient for everybody, including, you know, everything from fire trucks and police to people going to the lodge versus people just trying to get to the highway. You know, and it is difficult in some places to get on the highway without going a half mile out of your way, you know, so it makes so much sense.
3: It does. The thing I'm the most happy about, though, you know, it wasn't the cities for the longest time, but we'd still get calls about it and still get complaints. And now now we can do something about it. So, you know, those come, they're ours. We can't pass those off anymore to the property owner, but that's okay.
4: It kind of reflected poorly on everyone because the assumption is, well, they're just ignoring it. But, you know, if it wasn't our street to use funds and resources from the city to repair, but then on the other side, the private owner, you know, it's not really fair that, you know, he wasn't going to put too much money into it because, it was up in the air as to what it would become, you know. So I think it's good that what we're doing here is good.
2: And that'll have to be the last word. We're out of time.
3: All right. Thanks, Danny.
2: Sturgeon Bay City Administrator Josh VanlieShout and Brian Spetz, Senior Engineering Technician on WDOR and WDOR-FM Sturgeon Bay, Wisconsin.
0: Of Nepal. The flood was so powerful, so destructive, it washed away everything in its path, villages and damaging roads. The flood hitting early on Wednesday morning just north of Nepal's capital, Kathmandu.
5: Reaction following the death of Dolly Parton stretching around the world. ABC's Chris Connolly says this American icon and superstar crossed music and cultural boundaries and created a common bond for so many.
6: Dolly stood for joy and welcome and resilience and a fundamental belief in the goodness of others. Really, even Jolene. I think she, for a lot of people, she was a guardian angel. And I think now she'll always be.
5: Parton's family says a memorial will be small and intimate. You're listening to ABC News.
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5: A new law in New York State prohibits local police agencies from cooperating with federal immigration enforcement. The Local Cops, Local Crimes Act bars local government agencies from entering or maintaining agreements with ICE officials to carry out civil immigration enforcement. Here's ABC's Darla Miles.
11: Governor Hochul spoke about the new ban from Albany. She said that local police should be focused on local crimes and keeping crime down in the communities instead of participating in ICE civil enforcement activities.
5: The governor said any police department disobeys this law will face legal action. A surrogate fighting for custody of the baby she carried for a California couple has lost an early round in court.
12: When Nasheen Gilkar and Omar Ahmed learned the fetus McKenna West was carrying had a serious heart condition, they opted to terminate the pregnancy. West refused, left her home in Alaska, and came to Texas, which strictly limits abortion, and gave birth last week. A family court judge in Dallas Tuesday continued a temporary restraining order, giving the right to care for the baby to biological parents Gilkar and Ahmed, not to surrogate McKenna West. Jim Ryan, ABC News in Dallas-Fort Worth.
5: A man seen harassing and chasing people in Philadelphia wearing a Chucky-style Halloween mask is now in custody. The 22-year-old arrested in Las Vegas. He'll be sent back to Philly to face charges. Police say he wanted to create social media content. Michelle Franz in ABC News.
13: 2 hours ago, Kyle arrived at the bar.
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13: 30 minutes ago, Kyle got his friends another round of drinks.
14: Cheers!
13: 5 minutes ago, Kyle decided to drive home drunk. A minute ago, A law enforcement officer pulled up behind Kyle.
15: Sir, have you been drinking tonight?
13: A chain of events that began 2 hours ago is about to change Kyle's whole world. 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
16: 5 minutes after 11, 74 degrees with a sunny sky here at WDOR. And our WDOR forecast calling for a partly cloudy sky as we push through the day today. There is a chance for some afternoon showers and thunderstorms. That chance of rain at 50%, high near 80. Winds out of the west at 10 to 15. Slight chance for some showers and storms this evening. That chance of rain at 20%. Clearing, low near 60 tonight. Northwest winds at 5 to 10. Sunny tomorrow. Highs in the mid-70s, north winds at 10 to 15. Clear tomorrow night, lows in the middle 50s, northeast winds 5 to 10. Those winds become light and variable. For Friday, sunny, highs in the mid-70s, expected light and variable winds, shifting to the southeast at 5 to 10. 74 in Casco, Sister Bay, and here at WDOR, and that is under a mostly sunny sky here in Sturgeon Bay.
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16: 74 degrees. 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
20: 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This is Paul Wanish reporting. Recently retired Terry Cooper from the Door County Land Trust was just awarded the Harold Bud Jordahl Lifetime Achievement Award from the Gathering Waters Wisconsin Alliance for Land Trusts. And the Southern Door Community Foundation donated a new flagpole to the Southern Door School District with a dedication and first flag raising set for Friday, September 11th. Also, we'll report on more new criminal cases from out at the county courthouse. The Door County Library's Maggie Beam tells us about today's midday used book sale in the Sturgeon Bay Branch lower level. And DoorTran Executive Director Nikki Voigt tells us about tomorrow's information table to be in Sister Bay's Piggly Wiggly Lobby to share their transportation service and volunteer opportunities. You'll hear these stories and more during today's noon hour edition of WDOR Local News. This is Paul Wanish reporting.
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22: Welcome to Crossroads Nature Minute. I am Sam Cohen, Executive Director of Crossroads at Big Creek. The recent thunderstorms of late summer always remind me of my high school earth science class, where we learned about the nitrogen cycle. Back then, I never imagined I'd be the one working in conservation and seeing the cycle play out right here in my own backyard. Nitrogen is essential for all living things. It helps plants grow, forms parts of proteins, and supports healthy ecosystems. Although nearly 80% of our atmosphere is made up of nitrogen gas, most plants can't use it in that form. It needs to be converted into a usable compound. And one way that happens is through lightning. During a thunderstorm, the enormous energy of a lightning strike breaks the nitrogen molecules in the air. This process is called atmospheric nitrogen fixation. Those nitrogen atoms then combine with oxygen to form compounds that dissolve in rainwater and fall to the ground. It's like nature's own fertilizer delivery system. Once in the soil, plants absorb these nutrients through their roots. Animals obtain nitrogen by eating plants, and eventually decomposers return it to the soil, continuing the cycle. While lightning contributes only a small portion of the nitrogen available in the ecosystem, it's an incredible example of how weather connects to the living world around us. So next time you're out on the trails admiring the late summer floral show on display, remember to give thanks to the volatility of weather. This has been an outreach program of Crossroads at Big Creek.
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Listen for live local weather forecasts 5 minutes after the hour and more often when conditions are severe. Right here on the Superstations for Door and Kewaunee Counties. WDOR.

0: 75 degrees, a partly sunny sky here at WDOR. Partly cloudy, chance for afternoon showers and storms. Highs right around 80 today.
1: 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Next week, we're playing with gray-colored cards. No purchase is necessary. The cards are free, but you must be at least 18 years of age to play. The first winner to completely fill their card and call in is the prime winner. Up to two additional winners then have 10 minutes to call in and claim a prize. Prizes include a $20 certificate from the Piggly Wiggly, a $20 certificate from Jandu Petroleum, and a certificate for a 16-inch pizza from Sonny's Italian Kitchen and Pizzeria. Monday Bingo is brought to you by Dortran, your doorway to mobility.
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0: Sean Mullins, Don Henley, and Starship. That's the three-song set you just heard on at WDOR 75 and sunny here in Sturgeon Bay. Forecast calling for partly cloudy skies. Outside chance for showers and thunderstorms this afternoon. A high near 80. 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

0: 9 minutes until the top of the hour, 12 noon. We're at 75 degrees under a partly sunny sky. Today's the 26th of August. Birthday list coming up about a minute before the top of the hour on ABC News at 12 noon.
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0: It is Tom Petty and the Heartbreakers here on WDOR. Today is the 26th of August. Happy birthday on a Wednesday to Chloe Johnson, Frank DeVillers, Donnie Konjersky, Sailor Farron is 4, Jerry Jandrin, Jeff DeMeese with a birthday, Myla Smith, 13, and an anniversary. Alexis and Morgan Zinn celebrating today. Have yourself a great afternoon, everybody. ABC News comes up in 1 minute. This is WDOR and WDOR-FM, Sturgeon Bay, Wisconsin.
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2: Hi, this is Cheryl at McMahon's of Luxembourg. 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

0: U.S. and Canada are locked in a tariff tiff, Canada announcing it will match President Trump's 50% tariffs on certain Canadian imports starting in September. Ottawa putting duties, imports, and on about $20 billion worth of American products. More from ABC's Karen Travers.
1: The president today did an interview with Glenn Beck on his radio show, and he expressed his frustration with Canada, saying, quote, they are one of the worst countries in the world to deal with. He also said that he thought they had a pretty good deal, and he dismissed the idea, though, that the United States needs Canada.
0: Changes coming to Meta in a new tentative landmark settlement. 52 state attorneys general, except from Florida and New Mexico, signing on to the proposal to settle claims that Facebook and Instagram were designed to be addictive and posed a mental health threat to minors. The social media giant agreeing to pay nearly $18 billion to make major changes and add protections to its apps, including a two-hour daily time limit for users under 18. ABC's Elizabeth Schulze has more.
2: What we're looking at here is an agreement that effectively concedes that some of the design features on these apps got young users addicted, and the states had claimed that that contributed to harming the mental health of these young users, and now Meta will be forced to make these changes.
0: The agreement still needs a judge's approval. Massive rescue operations underway in Nepal following flash flooding. At least 95 are dead. The Nepalian Tourism Board estimates more than 400 tourists are missing, including Americans. Here's ABC's Lama Hassan.
3: The rescue operation is underway. Where this took place near the border with China is a popular destination with tourists. And according to the Nepalese Tourism Board, nearly 400 tourists are missing. The army has urged people to remain on high alert and to stay in safe places.
0: Word today, actor Tim Curry has died. The British actor rose to worldwide fame in the cult classic, The Rocky Horror Picture Show. 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
0: She was a country music icon, entrepreneur, and American original. Dolly Parton is being remembered for her spirited life and legacy. ABC's Real Reeve is in Parton's home state of Tennessee in Pigeon Forge, outside of Dollywood, where fans are paying their respects.
7: There are many tributes pouring in here in Pigeon Forge and just miles up the road where Dolly was born, and here at Dollywood, the place synonymous with Dolly Parton. It's her amusement park where she held the title of Dreamer-in-Chief, and over 3 million people each year visit Dollywood. Undoubtedly, many more will be coming here in the days and weeks and months ahead to pay their respects to the woman who became an icon in these parts here.
0: Dolly Parton was 80. Her family says a memorial will be small and intimate. President Trump ordering flags be flown at half staff in her honor nationwide. A tech titan has issued a 6,000-word essay warning about the dangers, he says, of artificial intelligence.
8: Bill Gates says the computer industry that he championed is now a global threat. Gates saying he's in a state of shock as to why there's not more urgency on AI. He says on Semaphore, self-regulation, championed by so many in the industry and the White House, is not working. And he'll gladly debate anyone opposing mandatory reviews of any AI system that could be weaponized to make new molecules and unleash a pandemic. Wayne Cabot, ABC News.
0: On Wall Street this hour, stocks trading lower. I'm Michelle Franz in ABC News.
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13: 75 degrees under a sunny sky at WDOR in Sturgeon Bay. Partly sunny as we head into the afternoon. There is a chance of showers and thunderstorms with temperatures warming to around 80 with west wind 10 to 15 miles an hour. Chance of rain up to 50%. Clear tonight. Slight chance of showers and thunderstorms this evening. Lows around 60 degrees. Northwest wind 5 to 10 miles an hour. Chance of rain 20%. Thursday sunshine, highs in the mid-70s. And Thursday night, clear skies with lows in the middle 50s. 76 at WDOR, partly sunny in Sturgeon Bay. News from around the state of Wisconsin, local news, local sports, and more all coming up in the noon hour here on WDOR in Sturgeon Bay.
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13: News from around the state of Wisconsin is next on WDOR, brought to you by Culligan Water Service of Sturgeon Bay. 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
8: Wisconsin Radio Network News. I'm Matt Kelly. A special prosecutor says they will not charge Elon Musk for election interference in Wisconsin.
15: La Crosse County District Attorney Tim Grinke declines to file criminal charges against the billionaire on allegations he illegally influenced Wisconsin's 2025 Supreme Court election. Complaints brought by voters in Milwaukee and Green Bay were referred by the Wisconsin Elections Commission to Grinke, who doesn't believe a jury would convict Musk. The complaints referenced social media posts promising million-dollar giveaways tied to a campaign event for conservative candidate Brad Schimmel. Grinke calls an initial post poorly worded and ambiguous, while a second apparently recognized a potential violation and corrected it. He also notes that no one received anything of value in exchange for voting. Shaw Maloney, Wisconsin Radio Network.
8: A Wisconsin hemp store owner is jailed on more than a dozen drug charges and is accused of selling illegal THC products. 58-year-old Jerry McCoy owns Hemp 1848 stores in Rock and Greene counties. Investigators say undercover officers purchased THC cartridges, which tested above legal limits, before searches of McCoy's businesses and home. Authorities also say they found illegal THC products in the stores and more than 33 pounds of marijuana at McCoy's home in Janesville. State lawmakers have approved an audit of a now-closed Green Bay nonprofit's use of tax money. NewCap received millions of dollars each year to help low-income people with things like housing, home weatherization, and health care. Republican Senator Eric Wimberger.
16: One of the worst things that you can find when it comes to taking advantage of the government and the fraud is manipulating people's desires to help the most vulnerable people in our communities.
8: Former NewCap employees allege taxpayer money wasn't being used for intended purposes, along with excessive spending and high executive salaries. NewCap filed for bankruptcy in March. 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
8: 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The question is, how worried should we be about the nation's mind-boggling deficit? Bob Haig has some answers.
20: The U.S. national debt topping a record $40 trillion. Marquette University's Dr. Margaret Hughes Morgan says tariff refunds and maturing older debt have contributed to the exploding deficit.
21: The other thing that's happening is that the entitlement programs have expanded.
20: Hughes Morgan believes that seeing Congress reduce the deficit in any meaningful fashion is unlikely.
21: And that would impact households. Taxes would have to go up, and any kind of entitlement program would have to be cut dramatically.
20: Also unlikely, a default on the debt. Hughes Morgan says Congress will again raise the debt ceiling to prevent that from happening. Bob Haig, Wisconsin Radio Network.
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22: The Mets walked off the Brewers 3-2 in 10 innings last night, winning 7 of their last 10 games now. I'm Bill Scott with sports. Trevor McGill tagged with a loss as the Brewers have dropped back-to-back games. Christian Yelich tied the game 2-2 in the ninth with a double, but the Brewers, who had runners on second and third, nobody out, failed to score again. The Mets scored the game winner on a David Hamilton throwing error in the 10th. Brewers manager Pat Murphy benching rookie Cooper Pratt in the top of the fifth after he failed to run out a bloop single to right, in which he easily could have had second base.
23: Young player, we asked him to get a bunt down and he pulled back on a strike. That happens maybe. The next at bat, he popped the ball up to right field and didn't run. You can't have a guy not understanding that, and I felt like after the first at bat, when he didn't, you know, attempt at a bunt, it was time to let him know that. And it's not laziness. I know who this kid is. He's a great kid. It's not laziness, but you got to have your head in the game.
22: Murphy said the lesson is for both Pratt and the rest of the team. Pratt acknowledged his mistake afterwards and says it would not happen again. Packers welcome the Arizona Cardinals to their final training camp practice today, a joint session that precedes the two teams' preseason finale on Friday night at Lambeau Field. Arizona coach Mike LaFleur said when it's 113 degrees in Phoenix, you look to head north to get some work in.
24: If we could have gone to Seattle to go against them, it'd be great. Well, they're in our division, so we're not going to Seattle. There's no team in Canada yet, and you'd rather not go all the way out to Buffalo, just from a travel standpoint. So you think about kind of that next closest team to get you out of the heat. It really is Green Bay. You had Minnesota, and I'll be honest, I mean, that was one of the teams I was talking to right away. And about 12 hours after I got hired, they were already filled up. Like I said, I'm not lying in terms of how fast those things go.
22: Start time for the final training camp practice, 11:30 this morning. Midwest League Wisconsin beats South Bend 4-3. Brewers Abner Uribe and JoJo Romero both tossing scoreless innings in their rehab appearances. Quad City 3, Beloit 2. Bill Scott, Wisconsin Radio Network.
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13: 76 degrees, 15 after 12 o'clock. 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
13: With the noon report of local news on WDOR, I'm Danny Allen. Many are mourning the recent passing of world-famous entertainer and philanthropist Dolly Parton. One of her projects, which has had notable impact here in Door County, is her Dolly Parton Imagination Library program. That program began working through the United Way of Door County locally in January of 2019, as it helped to provide free books to 100 young local children. Surveys indicate that the program is effective at promoting early childhood literacy, reading, and discussion of the stories and illustrations in these books. Door County United Way Executive Director Amy Conley shares how much that program has grown locally over the last 7 years.
5: 7 years, and I just ran some numbers. So far, we have distributed over 63,000 books in Door County. They know we've served over 2,100 kids, but some of those have only been short-term if they move out of the area. I want to say the graduation number is about 1,900.
13: Shortly after this program began locally, a higher percentage of parents reported reading with their children four to six times a week. There was also notable increases in parents and children discussing the stories and illustrations while talking about the books daily or almost daily. Conley shares the good news that the program is set up to continue without disruption.
5: Luckily, Dolly set this up as a program forever. So there is the Dollywood Foundation, and that is our partner with this. So the foundation is currently accepting donations, as well as all local chapters, but that foundation is equipped to be able to offer free books for kiddos birth to age 5 for the foreseeable future. So they are not expecting any disruptions.
13: If you're interested in contributing to the Imagination Library, you can do so through the United Way of Door County. You can help supply books for local children from homes struggling financially, enforcing positive reading habits and family discussions. Sturgeon Bay Municipal Services crew supervisor Benji Puttier has informed us that a downtown alleyway is closed in Sturgeon Bay through Friday for a stormwater manhole structure replacement. The alley between Jefferson and Kentucky Streets west of 3rd Avenue will be closed to normal traffic, only open for deliveries to properties on that alley. They're asking everyone to avoid the area if at all possible until that alleyway is reopened sometime on Friday. Almost 2 weeks ago, we reported on the Southern Door Community Foundation donating two new robotic lawnmowers to the Southern Door School District. The foundation has also made another generous donation to the district. This time, it's in the form of a brand new flagpole with appropriate lighting, landscaping, and new flags to be displayed with a new pole. Construction has already begun on the district's front lawn to install that new pole. In a press release, the school district says this addition to the property will serve as a point of pride and a focal point for students, staff, and visitors far into the future. The public is invited to a special dedication of the new flagpole to be held Friday, September 11th. And at this dedication, they'll be raising the flag for the first time. That will begin 5 o'clock at the new flagpole site on the Southern Door High School front lawn. Gathering Waters is a Wisconsin nonprofit alliance for land trusts, which helps the trusts and their communities permanently protect the places that make Wisconsin special. The group announced last year's Harold Bud Jordahl Lifetime Achievement Award was to be given to Terry Cooper for her 25 years of work at the Door County Land Trust. That award presentation was postponed until last Friday. Terry was honored at the Door County Land Trust's annual gathering in Egg Harbor. As the Land Trust's second employee hired in 1999, Cooper helped to expand the Land Trust's total property from 800 acres to the current total of over 10,000 acres. She's also successfully co-authored over $30 million of state and federal land acquisition grants. Recently retired, Cooper played a key role in 216 land acquisition projects, which continue to protect wetlands, rare plant habitats, shorelines, and wildlife corridors across the Door Peninsula. Prior to her work with the Door County Land Trust, Cooper also founded the Sheboygan Area Land Conservancy and worked at various Wisconsin nature centers. Now in retirement, she continues to lead classes and nature hikes while celebrating the Wisconsin's natural heritage. Congratulations to Terry Cooper on being recognized with the Harold Bud Jordahl Lifetime Achievement Award for her many years of land conservation work in Door County and elsewhere in the state. The Noon Report of Local News, brought to you on WDOR by Door Hauling, Heiser Automotive, and by the Door County Maritime Museum, continues with more news after this.
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13: 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That runs until 1 o'clock at the Sturgeon Bay Library's lower level. Community Relations Library Assistant Maggie Beam tells us about what's for sale and what happens with the proceeds.
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13: You can pick up some great books for gifts or for yourself while supporting other library functions. Again, that is today running until 1 o'clock at the Sturgeon Bay Library's lower level. Local nonprofit transportation service provider DoorTran will be setting up an information table in the lobby of the Sister Bay Piggly Wiggly on Thursday. That'll be open from 10 until 2. DoorTran staff will be there sharing helpful information and resources about transportation around Door County. They'll be hearing your input about any services you may need. They're also recruiting drivers. DoorTran offers many different services across the Door Peninsula, and they want to make sure everyone has the information and support necessary to reliably get where they need to go. Executive Director Nikki Voigt discusses their information table being present at various local events.
7: That's been a new trend. 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If not for services, we are always looking to recruit volunteer drivers. She's been to the Fish Creek Farmers Market, heading up to Piggly Wiggly. We will have a booth at the Sunflower Fest, Sister Bay Farmers Market, Hispanic Heritage Festival, a We Are Hope Job Fair. So if you're sitting there going, I want to be a part of this trip, this Transportation Resource Improvement Partners.
13: You can stop by, say hello while shopping for groceries, and learn more about this local organization resource available across the Door Peninsula. Again, that is at the Sister Bay Piggly Wiggly Lobby, Thursday, 10 a.m. to 2 p.m. You can always find more information at their website, door-tran.com. community.org. The Community Blood Center will be holding a community blood drive Friday afternoon at the Sturgeon Bay YMCA Program Center. The blood drive will run from noon until 4:30. 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Again, that is Friday. It's the Sturgeon Bay YMCA Program Center from noon to 4:30. Keeping your backyard barbecue free of mosquitoes is possible, Elizabeth Tracy reports.
9: Mosquitoes aren't just a nuisance. They transmit disease. So when you bring everyone over for a backyard barbecue, keeping them away is a priority. Johns Hopkins mosquito expert Christopher Potter says if you'd rather not pass out the bug spray, there are other products that are quite effective.
10: There's a class of spatial repellents that are also insecticides that work pretty well. It's these pyrethroid classes, like transfluthrin, permethrin, and you can buy them as it heats it up basically to get it out into the air. That's pretty effective because it insecticides, so if the mosquito comes in contact with it, it will die. And also they don't like the odor of it as well. So that one's pretty good for backyard barbecues. Otherwise, you have to use like a spatial repellent. One of these oil of lemon eucalyptus is pretty decent. That's like a lemony odor to it, so it smells actually pretty good.
9: Potter notes that many of the lotions and sprays that are applied to the skin may also smell pretty good to humans, even though they're noxious to mosquitoes. At Johns Hopkins, I'm Elizabeth Tracy.
13: WDOR News brought to you by Heiser Automotive, the Door County Maritime Museum, and by Door Hauling continues with funeral announcements after this.
11: Lighthouses, powerhouses, and boathouses. At the Door County Maritime Museum in Sturgeon Bay, explore the bright beacons that guided sailors through treacherous waters and the mighty engines that powered vessels across the Great Lakes. From the solitude of lighthouse life to the roar of maritime machinery, it's a deep dive into the stories, structures, and sheer ingenuity that keep the Great Lakes moving. 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
13: WDOR News continues with these funeral announcements. Rose Ann Wodak, 73 years old, of Sturgeon Bay, passed away August 18th at Bellin Hospital in Green Bay. She was born December 19th of 1952 in Sturgeon Bay, daughter of the late Chester and Audrey Wodak, and graduated from Sturgeon Bay High School. Her life will be honored with a funeral service 12 noon Thursday at Hewins Funeral Home in Sturgeon Bay, Reverend David Lystra officiating. Rose will be laid to rest in the Shiloh Moravian Cemetery in the town of Sturgeon Bay. Visitation for family and friends will be held at the funeral home Thursday from 10 until the time of services at noon for Rose Ann Wodak, 73, of Sturgeon Bay. Kelly M. Marquardt, 47 years old, of Sturgeon Bay, passed away Saturday, August 22nd, surrounded by family and friends after years of health challenges. She was born September 8th of 1978 in Sturgeon Bay and graduated from Sturgeon Bay High School. On May 1st of 1999, she married John Marquardt. Friends may call on Thursday from 4 until 7 at Hewins Funeral Home, and again Friday from 9:30 until the time of service at 11. Pastor Gary Sherrig officiating for Kelly M. Marquardt, 47, of Sturgeon Bay. Carolyn A. Hill, 87 years old, of Sturgeon Bay, passed away Tuesday, August 18th, at St. Vincent Hospital in Green Bay. She was born July 27th of 1939 in Ashland, Wisconsin, to Joseph and Audrey Wyszynski. On April 4th of 1959, she married Reynold Hill in Ashland. They had moved to Sturgeon Bay to be near family in retirement. He preceded her in death September 21st of 2011. A memorial service will be conducted at Forbes Funeral Home Friday, 11 a.m. Visitation from 10 until the time of services on Friday. A church service will also be held at Hope Church in Ulu, Wisconsin, Saturday at 11 a.m. Burial in the Pine Glade Cemetery in Ulu, Wisconsin. Friends may call Saturday in Ulu from 10 until the time of services for Carolyn A. Hill, 87, of Sturgeon Bay. Gary Allen, 83 years old, of Sturgeon Bay, passed away August 24th. He was born April 22nd of 1943 to George and Dorothy Allen and grew up in Green Bay, where he met his wife Carol. They were married in September of 1968. Visitation for family and friends will be held at Forbes Funeral Home in Sturgeon Bay Friday from 5 until 8 p.m. A memorial mass will be celebrated 11 o'clock Saturday at Corpus Christi Church for Gary Allen, 83, of Sturgeon Bay. Loretta Lori Ann Hicks, 71 years old, of Sturgeon Bay, passed away August 21st. She was born April 10th of 1955 in Lincoln Park, Illinois, daughter of the late Lester and Adelaide Stroop. In 1992, she married Robert I. Hicks, Jr. At her request, there will be no service in memory of Loretta Lori Ann Hicks, 71, of Sturgeon Bay. That is the Noon Report of Local News, brought to you on WDOR Today by the Door County Maritime Museum. 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
12: Hi, it's Jess from Anchors Away Garden and Gifts. Did you know that it is the prime time for planting trees, shrubs, and perennials now through mid to late September? We're having heavy dews at night, which also means cooler overnight temperatures in the 50s and 60s. Also, frequent and spotty showers this time of year. That combined with warmer soil temperatures, it's a great time to get ahead on your landscaping projects. 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
17: From ABC News, Wall Street Now. The prices paid for a variety of goods and services increased last month slightly, but from a year ago, they surged 3.7%. Strip out volatile food and energy costs, and the year-over-year increase in the Personal Consumption Expenditures Index rose a softer 3.3%. Both figures were only a little higher than analysts had been anticipating. The inflation report has weighed on investors, though. The Dow Jones came out of the morning lower by 160 points. The NASDAQ Composite was down 0.25%. The S&P 500 was off a fraction. Testimony was already underway in a lawsuit pitting dozens of states against Meta when the two sides suddenly reached an agreement this morning, with the parent to Facebook and Instagram promising fundamental changes to make them less addictive to young users. In a statement, Meta said, quote, "We want to get this right for parents and teens." The platforms also urged TikTok and YouTube to adopt similar changes to their platforms. Jim Ryan, ABC News.
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1: With Kewaunee County News on WDOR, I'm Danny Allen. Road construction continues in Kewaunee on the Dodge Street project, which is expected to last into the month of October. This week, crews are completing the remaining utilities on the project, the continuation of some final grading of the roadway and paving of the lower layer of asphalt between Kilbourne and Henry Streets, and the beginning of roadway excavation between Henry Street and Baumeister Drive. Again, that project in the city of Kewaunee on Dodge Street expected to last into October. Kewaunee County Food Pantry looking for volunteer drivers. The pantry looking for drivers to help with their Monday morning food pickups. Pickups are an important part of keeping the pantry stocked and getting food onto the shelves for families throughout Kewaunee County. The pantry hopes to build a small team of drivers so the responsibility can be shared. You don't have to commit to every Monday. Even being available as part of a rotation or as a backup would be a large help to the organization. So if you have some availability on Monday mornings and would like to help out the Kewaunee County Food Pantry, you can email kcfpantry@gmail.com. You can call 920-487-FOOD, or you can send them a message on Facebook. And if you're looking for something to do this weekend, Sunday will be the Algoma St. Mary's Church Picnic, 118 Church Street in Algoma. The day begins with Mass at 10. The picnic runs from 11 to 5. They'll have cash raffles. They'll have live music with the Spice Band, food, beverages, raffles, kids' activities, and bouncy houses, and more. It's all happening at St. Mary's in Algoma, the Church Picnic, on Sunday from 11 to 5. Now these funeral announcements. Julia Rose Cotiza, 98 years old of Kewaunee, passed away peacefully August 18th. She was born August 18th to the late Joseph and Josephine Fiala in 1928, graduated from Kewaunee High School in 1946, and married Joe Cotiza June 17th of 1950. He preceded her in death June 6th of 2015. A visitation will take place Saturday from 10:30 to 12:30 at Holy Rosary Catholic Church in Kewaunee. Mass of Christian burial will follow at 1 o'clock. Deacon Chuck and Monsignor Jim Dillenberg officiating. Private family burial will follow in the church cemetery for Julia Rose Cotiza, 98, of Kewaunee. K.I. Nemitz, 82 years old of Algoma, passed away on Monday in Algoma after a battle with pancreatic cancer, with family at her side. She was born May 28th of 1944 in Green Bay to Roy and Irene Koss and graduated from Algoma High School in 1962. She married Eugene Nemitz July 22nd of 1967 in Algoma and was a teacher for over 50 years as both a full-time and substitute teacher at many local schools. Family and friends may gather at Schinderle Funeral Home in Algoma Wednesday, September 2nd from 4 until 6. They also may gather at the Kewaunee Community Congregational Church in Kewaunee Thursday, September 3rd from 9 until the time of services at 11 a.m. Burial at the Riverview Cemetery, followed by a light lunch back at the church in memory of K.I. Nemitz, 82, of Algoma. That is Kewaunee County News on WDOR. I'm Danny Allen. 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
2: Good afternoon with WDOR Sports. I'm Danny Allen. We'll start with the local scoreboard. Girls non-conference volleyball Tuesday. Gibraltar went 2-2 at the Crivets tournament. The Vikings lost to Florence 25-13 and 25-15. They also fell to Green Bay Southwest in three games, winning 25-22, then losing 25-22 and 15-9. Gibraltar beat Marinette 25-13 and 25-18, and Mercer 25-21 and 25-16. For Gibraltar, Emma Kolak had 31 digs, 14 kills, and 11 aces. Isla Fagundes had 29 assists and 14 digs. Azucena Haregi finished with 17 digs and 11 kills. And Emma Clark had 14 kills. Sturgeon Bay finished second in the gold division at just a game in the Dells. They beat Wyawega Fremont in two sets, 25-21 and 25-20. The Clippers also beat Madison West in two sets, 25-17 and 25-14. Sturgeon Bay beat Wanawak Center in three sets. The Clippers won 25-21, lost 25-18, then Sturgeon Bay closed the match 15-13. Sturgeon Bay lost to Marathon in three sets. The Clippers won 25-20 but lost 25-17 and 15-9. Audrey Harrington had 22 kills. Reen Walker, Izzy Shaneman, they both had 14 kills, and McKenna Coyas had 51 assists. Sevastopol beat Southern Door 25-16 and 29-27, beat Crandon 25-12 and 25-11, beat Suring 25-15 and 25-23, and Bonduelle in two sets 25-16 and 25-23. Southern Door beat Bonduelle in two sets 25-17 and 25-20. Luxembourg Casco went 1-3 at the Nina Quad. The Spartans lost to Bayport, winning 25-21, then falling 25-19 and 15-10. LC lost to Fond du Lac. The Spartans won 27-25 but lost 25-19 and 15-11. Luxembourg Casco lost to Nina in three sets. Spartans won 25-22 but lost 25-19 and 15-13. It was a three-set win over Pulaski. LC lost 25-19, then won 25-17 and 15-12. For LC, Claire Schleiss had 54 assists, 22 kills, and 16 digs. Stella Schleiss had 38 assists and 15 digs. Aubrey Fry, 55 kills and 26 digs. And Jenna Annoy had 31 digs. Moving on to boys soccer yesterday, Gibraltar, Sevastopol beat Wrightstown 3-0. Howards Grove, Elkhart Lake, Glenbula beat Algoma 8-3. And Denmark shut out Kewaunee 8-0. Girls non-conference volleyball today. Kewaunee joins Brookfield Academy at Sheboygan Lutheran. And in cross country, Sevastopol is at the 18-team Freedom Invitational. The Brewers lost their second straight, falling to the Mets last night 3-2 in extra innings. A bases-loaded throwing error by third baseman David Hamilton allowed the winning run to score in the 10th inning. Down 2-1, Christian Yelich had an RBI double in the top of the ninth inning, but the Brewers stranded runners at second and third. It was a great opportunity to put the game away. William Contreras had three hits. Luis Lara drove in the first run for the Brewers on the night, who are 81-51. Their lead atop the National League Central remains at 5.5 games. The Brewers and Mets play game two of that series tonight. 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First pitch from New York, 10 after 6. From the National League Central last night, the Cubs lost to the Diamondbacks 5-4. The Cardinals fell to Baltimore 13-1. Pirates shut out the Padres 1-0, and the Reds lost to the Giants 3-1. NL Central today, the Cubs are in Arizona this afternoon. Cincinnati is at San Francisco, Pittsburgh at San Diego, and St. Louis is hosting Baltimore tonight. Minor League Baseball last night, Timber Rattlers beat South Bend 4-3, and Quad Cities over Beloit in 12 innings 3-2. Trace Mack's pro career off to a solid start. The Green Bay Packers rookie kicker has made all 7 field goals in 2 preseason games. He's made 3 kicks of over 50 yards and actually hit a 60-yard field goal during practice on Monday.
3: Nowadays, we have the K-ball now, so I can't, honestly, like when I get farther back, I tend to tell myself to swing easier because I know the ball will get there. It's just about like where I can place it and how it can move on the way down.
2: Smack said he recently spoke with former Packer kicker Ryan Longwell.
3: It was just more relating because there's nobody else here right now that's a kicker with me. And it's also played here for 8 years. And, you know, he's experienced Green Bay. He knows what it's like here, how it is to kick here, how it is with the atmosphere. So we're just kind of talking just about literally everything about this area.
2: The Packers will hold a joint practice with the Cardinals today. That is open to the public and it's underway as of now. 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
2: 75 degrees, and we've got a partly sunny sky here at WDOR in Sturgeon Bay. As we head into the afternoon, the possibility of some showers and thunderstorms moving into the area, tracking some of that rain activity to the far northern edge of our listening area as of now, kind of scattered showers in the Upper Peninsula area. For now, we'll keep an eye on that radar as we head through the afternoon. The chance of rain today is 50%. High temperatures expected to be around 80 degrees with west wind 10 to 15 miles an hour. Should have a nice clear night tonight. Slight chance of showers and thunderstorms in the evening. Lows around 60 degrees with northwest wind 5 to 10 miles an hour. Chance of rain 20%. Thursday, sunshine, temperatures mid-70s, north wind 10 to 15 miles an hour. Clear Thursday night. Lows in the middle 50s, northeast wind 5 to 10 miles an hour, becoming light and variable. We'll have some sunshine Friday, highs in the mid-70s, and partly cloudy Friday night with low temperatures in the lower 60s. Right now, 75 degrees, and we've got a partly sunny sky at WDOR in Sturgeon Bay. Music for you through the afternoon. Brewers baseball on the air again tonight. Right now, we hop into music with Genesis. I Can't Dance. It's WDOR in Sturgeon Bay.

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2: The St. Mary's Parish Church Picnic is this Sunday in Algoma, including live music, kids' activities, silent auction, food, beverages, and a cash raffle. 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

0: Rock and roll girls, that's John Fogerty on WDOR in Sturgeon Bay. Loving a store from Fleetwood Mac and Men at Work with Overkill. It is 77 and we've got a partly sunny sky at 1:30. Forecast through the afternoon. Chance of some scattered showers passing over parts of the Door Peninsula as we get through the day today. A chance of rain at about 50%. Steady temperature in the mid-70s. Clear tonight. Isolated showers and thunderstorms lingering through the evening. Lows overnight around 60 degrees. Northwest wind 5 to 10 miles an hour. Thursday we'll have some sunshine. Highs in the mid-70s. Partly cloudy Thursday night. Lows in the middle 50s. And Friday, sunshine, temperatures middle 70s. Right now, 77 at WDOR. 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
1: From ABC News, I'm Michelle Franzen. A judge has granted Brian Koberger a new hearing in his bid to take back his guilty plea for the murders of four Idaho college students in 2022. Koberger admitted to the killings and pleaded guilty in July 2025 after nearly 3 years of insisting on his innocence. He was sentenced to four consecutive life sentences with 10 additional years for the charge of burglary. A new evidentiary hearing has been set for June 2027. Meta has reached a tentative deal and settlement agreement with 52 state attorneys general signing on to the proposal to settle claims that Facebook and Instagram posed a mental health threat to minors. The social media giant agreeing to pay up to $18 billion to make major changes to its apps. That includes a two-hour daily time limit for users under 18. Here's ABC's Elizabeth Schulze.
2: What we're looking at here is an agreement that effectively concedes that some of the design features on these apps got young users addicted, and the state's had claimed that that contributed to harming the mental health of these young users, and now Meta will be forced to make these changes.
1: The agreement still needs a judge's approval. In Massachusetts, testimony concluding today in the murder trial of Lindsay Clancy. The mother is charged in the killing of her three children in 2023.
3: Jurors heard from a total of 84 witnesses across 21 days of testimony as prosecutors sought to prove that Lindsay Clancy deliberately and intentionally murdered her children 3 years ago. Defense lawyers argue she was suffering from postpartum psychosis at the time and lost her grip on reality. When she sought medical help, defense lawyers argue that her doctors misdiagnosed and over-medicated her, prescribing her more than a dozen psychiatric drugs over a four-month period. Closing arguments are scheduled to begin on Thursday morning. Peter Haralambos, ABC News.
1: More than 150 people have died and over 400 others missing following massive flash floods in Nepal. That includes 47 Americans. 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
1: Tributes are pouring in from around the world following the death of superstar country legend Dolly Parton. Her seven-decade career crossed music genres and cultural boundaries and also included branching out into charity works and humanitarian projects. Here's ABC's Hannah Bata.
6: Even if Dolly Parton the musician never reached you, Dolly Parton the humanitarian probably did. 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
7: 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I think I can.
6: The foundation later expanding its reach through initiatives like the Imagination Library, inspired by her father, who could not read or write.
1: Louisiana boasts on its state license plates it's a sportsman's paradise, but it may also become the latest launch pad for SpaceX rockets. Founder Elon Musk detailing plans for a massive facility along the Gulf Coast.
8: SpaceX plans to repurpose a disused Exxon facility in Vermilion Parish as a $100 billion launch site. Three wildlife groups have filed papers opposing the project, saying it endangers habitat and hurricane protection. SpaceX Chief Operating Officer Gwynn Shotwell acknowledged those concerns but insists
9: the birds might fly away during a launch, but I guarantee they come back.
8: Governor Jeff Landry compares the SpaceX project to the Louisiana Purchase that opened up the American West in 1803.
1: ABC's Jim Ryan, Michelle Franz, and ABC News.
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13: 77 at WDOR, partly sunny sky as we head through the afternoon. Chance of some scattered showers and thunderstorms. Looking at the National Weather Service radar, the far northern areas of Door County probably have experienced some of that over the past hour or so. Maybe some more headed our way. Escanaba, Michigan, certainly getting some rain as we head through the day as well. We'll keep an eye on the radar as we get through the day today. Clear tonight, isolated showers, thunderstorms possible this evening. Lows around 60 as that scattered shower system passes through the area out over the lake. Sunshine tomorrow, high temperatures mid-70s, north wind 10 to 15 miles an hour. Thursday, partly cloudy. Thursday night, that is, lows in the mid-50s. And Friday, some sunshine, highs in the mid-70s. 77 at WDOR Music through the afternoon. Stay tuned. Chance to win a couple of tickets to see Lucretia's reprise Thursday night at the Southern Door Community Auditorium. That giveaway coming up. We've got more music on the way right now. It's Rose Royce and Car Wash.

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0: The Pretenders on WDOR with Kid. It is 77 degrees at WDOR, and we've still got a partly sunny sky here in Sturgeon Bay. Some scattered showers passing through the area, though. Those coming over the next few hours or so as we head through the middle of the afternoon. 77, partly sunny in Sturgeon Bay. Scattered showers, thunderstorms possible, steady temperature in the mid-70s. That chance of rain at 50%. Clear skies this evening, other than those isolated showers and thunderstorms lingering with us through the evening. Lows around 60. Some sunshine Thursday, highs middle 70s. Partly cloudy Thursday night, lows in the mid-50s. And Friday, sunshine, highs in the mid-70s. Brewers baseball back on the air tonight. The Brewers try to get even with the New York Mets. We've got it for you on 93.9 FM 535 with the airtime. Right now, a chance to win a couple of tickets if you want to go to a show Thursday night. 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
1: 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The cards are free, but you must be at least 18 years of age to play. The first winner to completely fill their card and call in is the prime winner. Up to two additional winners then have 10 minutes to call in and claim a prize. 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Monday Bingo is brought to you by Dortran, your doorway to mobility.
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1: From ABC News, I'm Michelle Franzen. The U.S. and Canada locked in a tariff tiff, Canada announcing it will match President Trump's 50% tariffs on certain Canadian imports starting in September. Here's ABC's Karen Travers.
2: The president today did an interview with Glenn Beck on his radio show, and he expressed his frustration with Canada, saying, quote, they are one of the worst countries in the world to deal with. He also said that he thought they had a pretty good deal, and he dismissed the idea, though, that the United States needs Canada.
1: Meta reaching a tentative landmark settlement with 52 state attorneys general to settle claims that Facebook and Instagram were designed to be addictive to younger users and pose a mental health threat. The social media giant agreeing to pay up to $18 billion to take care of changes and make changes and add protections to its apps. The Justice Department and FBI announcing efforts to disrupt a Chinese government-backed hacking group that it says for years has engaged in targeted attacks on U.S. infrastructure and government agencies, including NASA, the DOJ, hospitals, the Energy Department, and the Federal Reserve. Tributes continue to come in for Dolly Parton. The 80-year-old died, her publicist says, after a brief battle with cancer. Fans in her home state of Tennessee honoring the country music legend, entrepreneur, and humanitarian at her theme park. ABC's Will Reeve is there.
3: There are many tributes pouring in here in Pigeon Forge and just miles up the road where Dolly was born, and here at Dollywood, the place synonymous with Dolly Parton. It's her amusement park where she held the title of Dreamer in Chief, and over 3 million people each year visit Dollywood. Undoubtedly, many more will be coming here in the days and weeks and months ahead to pay their respects to the woman who became an icon in these parts here.
1: Flash flooding in Nepal blamed now for more than 150 deaths. Hundreds of others are listed missing, including 47 American tourists. Rescue operations continue. Bad weather hampering those efforts. 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
1: Reports that Prince Harry and Meghan are reportedly back in Britain after relocating from the U.S., the couple returning as private citizens and non-working royals. ABC's Lama Hassan is in London.
11: While ABC News has not independently confirmed this, the BBC is reporting that Harry and Meghan, along with their two children, Prince Archie and Princess Lilibet, have now arrived in the U.K., saying they flew in privately from California, which is, of course, where they were living for the last 6 years.
1: In China, an Olympic-style robot competition is winding down and includes a record-setting robot at the World Humanoid Robot Games in Beijing. The event featured more than 1,300 contests with more than 2,000 robots from 16 countries, the majority from China. ABC's Britt Clennett is there.
12: It is a really lively, occasionally chaotic, but impressive event, especially when one robot sprinter clocked 100 meters in 9.39 seconds in an opening heat. Faster than Usain Bolt's 9.59 world record. So compared to last year, the robots are performing much better, and it is a visible indicator of just how quick this tech is advancing.
1: Word today that Tim Curry has died. The British stage, film, and voice actor became a cult favorite in the Rocky Horror Picture Show.
13: Why don't you stay for the night?
1: In New York City, the cast of the theater revival of the Rocky Horror Picture Show on Broadway say they plan to honor Curry ahead of tonight's show. Michelle Franz on ABC News.
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0: 5 after 3 and 78 degrees at WDOR in Sturgeon Bay. We've got a partly cloudy sky as we head through the afternoon. Coming up next, it's ABC News Tech Trends. After that, the WDOR local news update. Brewers baseball on the air this evening. Through the afternoon, partly sunny, some scattered showers and thunderstorms throughout the listening area. Steady temperature in the mid-70s. West wind 10 to 15 miles an hour. That chance of rain at 50%. Clear tonight, isolated showers and thunderstorms through the evening. Lows around 60 degrees. Northwest wind 5 to 10 miles an hour. Some sunshine Thursday. Highs in the middle 70s. North wind 10 to 15 miles an hour. Partly cloudy Thursday night. Lows in the middle 50s with northeast wind 5 to 10 miles an hour. Friday, mostly sunny. Highs in the mid-70s, and Friday night and Saturday cloudy with lows in the low 60s, highs around 80 degrees. Right now, 78 at WDOR. 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It's 6 after 3.
10: From ABC News Tech Trends. Apple has pulled the wraps off two new computers. The new Mac Mini gets the company's latest M6 processor and starts just under $900. That's about $100 more than the last generation. Meanwhile, the more powerful Mac Studio can now be optioned with a souped-up version of the current M5 chip called the M5 Ultra. That will set you back at least $5,500. Uber is rolling out a new feature designed to give parents some peace of mind while their kids are in a rideshare. Now, after a parent hails a car for their child using Uber's teen accounts, they can watch a live stream of that ride from the selfie camera on the driver's phone. Uber says all videos will be deleted after 2 weeks unless a safety report is submitted. And to celebrate 25 years of Xbox, the company has revealed a lineup of special edition controllers, keyboards, and other peripherals, all of which are translucent green. With Tech Trends, I'm Mike Dubusky, ABC.
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21: 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This is Paul Wunnish reporting. Recently retired Terry Cooper from the Door County Land Trust was just awarded the Harold Bud Jordahl Lifetime Achievement Award from the Gathering Waters Wisconsin Alliance for Land Trusts. And we'll hear from the Door County United Way's Amy Conley about their local work with the Dolly Parton Imagination Library, which will continue uninterrupted. We'll have those details. Also, Sturgeon Bay City Administrator Josh Van Leeschout tells us about the preparations for the city's 2027 budget in regards to upcoming road work. We'll report on more new criminal cases promoted at the Door County Circuit Court. And Elizabeth Tracy from Johns Hopkins discusses backyard mosquitoes in today's medical report. You'll hear these stories and more during today's evening edition of WDOR Local News. This is Paul Wunnish reporting.
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0: Eric Clapton on WDOR. She's waiting. Part-time lover. Before that, Stevie Wonder and What Have I Done to Deserve This from the Pet Shop Boys. It is 78, and we've still got some sunshine here at WDOR in Sturgeon Bay. Some scattered showers have passed over parts of the Door Peninsula, but we've stayed dry here in Sturgeon Bay thus far. Looks like there could be some scattered showers headed toward the central and southern part of the Door Peninsula to join in with the rest of it as we get through the late afternoon, early evening hours. Forecast, chance of some scattered showers and thunderstorms as we head through the afternoon and into the evening. Steady temperature mid-70s, chance of rain 50%. Clear skies tonight after those showers and thunderstorms pass through. Overnight lows around 60. Tomorrow, sunshine, highs in the mid-70s. Partly cloudy Thursday night, lows in the mid-50s. And Friday, sunshine, temperatures in the mid-70s. 78 at WDOR. Brewers baseball back on the air tonight. It's the Brewers taking on the New York Mets in New York. 5:35 airtime, 93.9 FM, WDOR.
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1: From ABC News, I'm Michelle Franzen. Meta reaching a landmark settlement today with 52 state attorneys general to settle claims Facebook and Instagram posed a mental health threat to minors. The social media giant agreeing to pay $18 billion to add protections to its apps, including a two-hour daily limit for users under 18. Here's ABC's Elizabeth Schulze.
2: What we're looking at here is an agreement that effectively concedes that some of the design features on these apps got young users addicted, and the states had claimed that that contributed to harming the mental health of these young users, and now Meta will be forced to make these changes.
1: The settlement still needs court approval. A federal judge who had blocked the most controversial aspects of President Trump's executive order aimed at restricting mail-in ballots, namely employing the Postal Service as the primary enforcer of mail voter eligibility, has now lifted the decision following the Supreme Court's ruling this week that legal challenges are premature. It gives the Trump administration the green light to move forward, but the mail ballot executive order could face new legal challenges. Flash flooding in Nepal now blamed for more than 150 deaths. Hundreds still listed as missing, including 47 American tourists.
3: The rescue operation is underway. Where this took place near the border with China is a popular destination with tourists. And according to the Nepalese Tourism Board, nearly 400 tourists are missing. The army has urged people to remain on high alert and to stay in safe places.
1: A judge has granted Brian Koberger a new hearing in his bid to reverse his guilty plea for the murders of four Idaho college students in 2022. Koberger pleaded guilty in July 2025 after nearly 3 years of insisting on his innocence. He was sentenced to four consecutive life sentences, a new hearing now set for next summer. Fans are paying tribute to country music icon and humanitarian Dolly Parton, who died yesterday. Her publicist says it followed a brief battle with cancer. You're listening to ABC News.
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1: In Montana, law enforcement are investigating a mass shooting outside Billings last weekend. Authorities say a man fatally shot eight of his relatives, including four children, as they gathered for Sunday dinner. A fire then burned the house down to the foundation. A man whose ex-wife and two children were among the dead says the shooter was 44-year-old Alan Smith, who then killed himself. Yellowstone County Sheriff Ken O'Donnell says the victim spanned four generations, a great-grandmother in her 90s, to a seven-year-old girl.
7: This is a tragic loss. I keep using the word tragic this week, but I don't think tragic is a strong enough word for this. It's worse than that.
1: O'Donnell says answers could be hard to come by because so many people, including Smith's parents, are dead. British actor Tim Curry died. The stage, voice, and film actor nominated for three Tony Awards during his career that spanned six decades. ABC's Alex Stone with details.
8: Born in the UK in 1946, he got his start on stage in the West End, starring in the original production of Hair in 1968. He then moved on to Hollywood, catching his big break, playing Dr. Frankenfurter in the 1975 cult classic film The Rocky Horror Picture Show. The film was initially ignored by critics and audiences, but developed a second life as a cultural event in the midnight movie space. It was a role he would also play on the Broadway stage.
1: The cast on that revival says they will honor Tim Curry tonight. Tim Curry was 80 years old. I'm Michelle Franzen, ABC News.
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0: 77 degrees at WDOR. It is 5 after 4 o'clock, and we've got some rain here in the Sturgeon Bay area now. Yes, those scattered showers and thunderstorms passing over our listening area over the next hour or two as we continue through the late afternoon into the early evening. Scattered showers, steady temperature, mid-70s, that chance of rain 50%. Clear tonight, isolated showers and thunderstorms continuing in the evening with overnight lows around 60 degrees. Northwest wind 5 to 10 miles an hour. Tomorrow we'll have some sunshine, temperatures in the middle 70s, north wind 10 to 15 miles an hour. Partly cloudy Thursday night, lows in the middle 50s, northeast wind 5 to 10 miles an hour. Friday, sunshine, temperatures in the mid 70s, light and variable wind southeast 5 to 10 in the afternoon. And Friday night and Saturday, cloudy skies, lows in the low 60s, highs around 80 degrees. 77 degrees at WDOR. Some rain and clouds passing through our listening area. 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
11: I'm Chad Michaels. Here's what we have on our WDUR sports report for today. Volleyball from yesterday. Sturgeon Bay finishing in second place in the gold division at just a game in the Dells. Clippers beat Wyoming or Fremont in two sets. Also beat Madison West. Sturgeon Bay beat Wanawak Center in three sets. And then they lost the championship match to Marathon in three. Clippers won the first but lost the final two, 25-17 and 15-9. Audrey Harrington, 22 kills. Izzy Shadiman had 14 kills. Same for Reen Walker. And McKenna Coyas had 51 assists for the Clippers. Gibraltar went 2-2 at the Cribbets tournament. Vikings lost to Florence. They also fell to Green Bay Southwest and beat Marinette and Mercer. For the Vikings, Emma Kolick had 31 digs, 14 kills, 11 aces. And Azucena Haregi finished with 17 digs, 11 kills, and Emma Clark had 14 kills. Sevastopol beat Bonduelle in two sets last night. Southern Door did the same to Bonduelle in two. Sevastopol beat Southern Door, also beat Crandon and Suring. LC went 1-3 at the Nina Quad. Spartans lost to Bayport. Also lost to Fond du Lac, and their wins coming up in the finals, they did beat Pulaski. For LC, Claire Schleiss had 54 assists, 22 kills, and 16 digs. Stella Schleiss had 38 assists and 15 digs. Aubrey Fry with 55 kills. And that was opening day for volleyball. In soccer, Gibraltar Sevastopol beat Wrightstown. Howard's Grove, Elkhart Lake, Glenbula beat Algoma 8-3. Denmark shut out Kewaunee. Volleyball today, Kewaunee joining Brookfield Academy at Sheboygan Lutheran. And cross country, Sevastopol part of the 18-team Freedom Invitational. Brewers lost their second straight. They fell to the Mets last night 3-2. A bases-loaded throwing error by third baseman David Hamilton allowed the winning run to score in the 10th. Down 2-1, Christian Yelich had an RBI double in the top of the 9th, but the Brewers stranded runners on second and third. William Contreras had three hits. Luis Lara drove in the first run for the Brewers, who now sit at 81-51. Game 2 of the series coming up tonight. Coverage at 5:35 on 93.9 FM. Dustin May starts for the Brewers tonight. Sal Frelick back in the lineup. He will bat leadoff. Learn the rest of the starting lineup at 5:35 tonight on WDUR. Cubs lost to the Diamondbacks 5-4 yesterday. Had a 4-0 lead through 7 but could not finish it off. They are scoreless with the Diamondbacks today in the top of inning number 6. Reds and Giants tied at 2 in the 5th. Angels lead the Guardians early 3-0. Meanwhile, a final score is in as Tampa Bay over Detroit on a 3-0 shutout win for the Rays. Timber Rattlers beat South Bend yesterday 4-3. Trace Mack's pro career off to a solid start. The Packers rookie kicker has made all 7 field goals in 2 preseason games. He's made 3 kicks of over 50 yards and actually hit a 60-yard field goal during practice Monday.
6: Nowadays, we have the cable now, so I can't, honestly, like, when I get farther back, I tend to tell myself to swing easier because I know the ball will get there. It's just about, like, where I can place it and how it can move on the way down.
11: Smack says he recently did speak with former Packer kicker Ryan Longwell.
6: It was just more relating because there's nobody else here right now that's a kicker with me. And it's also played here for 8 years. And, you know, he's experienced Green Bay. He knows what it's like here, how it is to kick here, how it is with the atmosphere. So we're just kind of talking just about literally everything about this area.
11: Packers did hold a joint practice with the Arizona Cardinals today. Packers this summer awarded 20 youth football programs across Wisconsin a Packers Youth Football Matching Grant. The $1,000 grants will support equipment purchases, new uniforms, and football facility improvements. All youth football programs in the state, both flag and tackle, were eligible to apply. Programs selected include youth football programs in Appleton, Marshfield, Columbus, Green Bay, Milwaukee, Horicon, Lake Mills, Madison, Little Chute, Eau Claire, Milwaukee, Amaro, Oshkosh, Portage, Mount Pleasant, Waupun, and Wittenberg. The Packers Youth Football Matching Grant Program is part of Green Bay Packers Give Back, the organization's all-encompassing community outreach initiative. Packers Give Back includes appearances by players, alumni, coaches, and staff, monetary and in-kind donations, community events, make-a-wish visits, football outreach, and more. These efforts contribute to an annual charity impact in excess of $15 million. That's what we have at our WDUR Sports Report for today. Brewers and Mets coming up tonight and tomorrow night. 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We've had a rain shower in Sturgeon Bay in the last 10 minutes or so. Temperature at WDUR, 78 degrees. Anglers, stop at Howie's Tackle and Archery in Sturgeon Bay before you hit the water. 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
0: Now it's time for the Bay Lake Fishing Report, compiled by Howie's Tackle of Sturgeon Bay. 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Lance Levine from Howie's Tackle at Archery reports right after this.
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14: This is your Door County Fishery Report from Howie's Tackle and Archery in Sturgeon Bay. I'm Lance Levine reporting. Well, the salmon fishery reports have been, I'd say, just okay the past week or so. Definitely not crazy action, but plenty of fish are still being caught. Kind of a mix out there right now. You get a brown trout here and there, you get a coho, some kings mixed in, some rainbows. I think you could probably slide out a little bit deeper if you wanted to burn some gas and probably find some rainbows out in a little deeper water if you really want to do that, but there's still plenty of fish in shallow enough. The kings, or the rainbows, I should say, were quite abundant until the kings showed up way back in the start of the season, and everybody kind of forgot about them and just focused on kings. So I think if you did want to chase out a little bit deeper, you could find some rainbows. As for the best baits, right now, still a mix of flasher, flies, and spoons, pretty much a mainstay, but the plug and meat rig bite still pretty darn good if you want to run those. There'll be some fish starting to stage up and cruising around those pier heads and some of that shallow water. So it's generally a good time for shore fishermen and small boat fishermen to get in on some of that action. So keep your eyes open for that and ears open for that to start happening. The perch fishery reports continue to get more and more consistent each and every day, as they should this time of year. The bite really starts to crank up every year around Labor Day, and generally stays pretty hot right up until the ice fishing season, so we have a lot to look forward to there. A few spots to start looking for perch include pretty much all the bays. The bays of Little Sturgeon, Riley's Bay, and Sawyer Harbor, for example, in and along those weed beds. The Sturgeon Bay Shipping Channel and out in front of the marinas is another popular spot. And of course, along the park shoreline, the Pottawatomie Park shoreline over on the flats can be excellent at times, especially when you can get out there. Sometimes we have a little bit too much wind to get out in that some of that open water area stuff. We also had some really nice reports coming in from some of the deeper water to, or mid-depth to deeper water mud areas down around that, like that Wright's Cove area, Henderson's Point, Wright's Cove, and even down past Shooter's Dock and Bayshore Park area. Fathead minnows, crawler pieces, some leeches, red worms, and of course Helger mites, when they're available, a good bet. And casting with small plastics is extremely effective, very fun way to catch a bunch of fish, especially if those perch are chasing bait around like alewives or minnows. And the walleye bite, well, that's been pretty decent as of late. It's not chaotic like it was, but some really nice reports still coming in pretty much on a daily basis from night fishermen and day fishermen. You can cast for those fish. Desk style jigs work well. Spoons like shiver minnows, or shiver spoons, I should say, and bink spoons, shiver minnows and or wrap jigs. Alabama rigs, super popular, very effective for those walleyes. You can also just throw a crawler or a leech on a jig head. That works too. Also, slip bobber fishing. Slip bobber fishing with a crawler or a leech, that's been effective as of late. And, of course, you can troll for those walleyes with crawler harnesses and deep diving crankbaits like flicker minnows, bandits, husky jerks, and hit sticks, just to name a few. Here again, staying mobile for those walleyes is the key. Find the active fish, and your numbers get better and better. Those winds definitely push those walleyes around. So one day they could be in super shallow water, you know, less than 10 feet. The next day they're out on the deeper edge, you know, 25 to 30 foot, even deeper, suspended out there. So chase around a little bit. The bass fishing reports, well, they've been very, very good overall up and down the Door Peninsula, including Washington Island, of course. Shorty tubes, paddle tails, Ned rigs, Senko's very popular, dark sleeper style baits also. Drop shot style baits like the Berkeley flatworms, those Z-Man trick shots, and set the hook baits, all very popular. And with the fish chasing bait around a little bit more, especially with some wind around, the spy baits are must-haves, jerk baits and chatter baits, also spinner baits, very popular. And when it slicks out, an extremely fun way, my favorite way to fish when I can actually get out there and fish, topwater fishing, super fun. Even if you just get a few bites during a day, if you get a couple bites on a topwater bait, there's nothing better. And as far as the best depths, you really still need to be mobile, like I said. They can be as shallow as 3 feet of water, and they can be out to 20-plus feet. So stay mobile, chase around with the wind. The northern pike action, well, that's also starting to ramp up, as it usually does as we approach Labor Day. Concentrate your efforts along some of those deeper weed edges or steeper shoreline drop-offs with some weed mixed in, like in that Sturgeon Bay Ship Channel, Pottawatomie State Park, the deeper flats, and some of the deeper shorelines, Sherwood Point and Henderson's Point, for example. Trolling and or casting with large crankbaits, spoons, spinners, and large plastics, always a good bet. And also, of course, dragging around sucker minnows can be very effective at times. The ever-popular sheephead have also been providing some fantastic action, especially around the areas that Steve Finn has been fishing. He said that the most effective bait was a piece of grape, Big League Chew, dipped in nightcrawler dirt, and suspended 3 feet, 5 inches off of the bottom under a weighted thill slip bobber with a pink bobber knot in 16 feet of water in every single spot he fished. Thanks for the report, Steve. And thanks again to all the local guides, local fishermen, and visiting fishermen that share information with us so we can provide the most accurate and informative report possible. From Howie's Tackle and Archery in Sturgeon Bay, this has been Lance Levine reporting. Be safe, have fun, and good luck fishing, everybody.
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1: From ABC News, I'm Michelle Franzen. The death toll is jumping following catastrophic flooding in Nepal. More than 150 people have died, over 400 others listed missing, including 47 American tourists. ABC's Tom Sufi Burich has more.
2: Multiple regions of Nepal are impacted. The destruction, I think, is impossible to quantify at this point in time. Multiple rivers flooded, a huge search and rescue operation now underway. But I think it's important to point out that reaching the affected areas will be complex. And not only is it mountainous terrain, but of course, the roads and the bridges are very much impacted in that area. One report I read earlier today said 19 bridges in the region are damaged.
1: Closing arguments set to begin tomorrow in the Lindsey Clancy trial in Massachusetts after testimony concluded today.
3: Jurors heard from a total of 84 witnesses across 21 days of testimony as prosecutors sought to prove that Lindsey Clancy deliberately and intentionally murdered her children 3 years ago. Defense lawyers argue she was suffering from postpartum psychosis at the time and lost her grip on reality. When she sought medical help, defense lawyers argue that her doctors misdiagnosed and overmedicated her, prescribing her more than a dozen psychiatric drugs over a four-month period. Closing arguments are scheduled to begin on Thursday morning. Peter Haralambos, ABC News.
1: Meta reaching a tentative landmark settlement with every U.S. state except New Mexico and Florida, joining in the proposal stemming from the lawsuit alleging Facebook and Instagram was designed to be addictive to minors. And the social media giant agreeing to pay up some $18 billion to make changes to its app. Here's ABC's Elizabeth Schulze.
4: A default daily time limit of 2 hours for users under the age of 18. A ban on displaying numbers of likes or reactions to users under age 18. A ban on cosmetic procedure image filters. The option for some users under 18 to have a non-personalized feed. That is significant because that gets at algorithmic changes with these platforms.
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1: An emergency court hearing set for tomorrow in the Kennedy Center's fate. New court filings by the Justice Department claiming the performing arts facility could face financial fallout and structural decline if a judge blocks renovation plans and Donald Trump's name is not allowed on the facade. Here's ABC's Catherine Falders.
9: The judge actually has scheduled an emergency hearing on this that will be tomorrow afternoon. But the Justice Department is threatening that the administration is just going to tear down the Kennedy Center altogether. And they say replace it with something like a large outdoor amphitheater. If the judge doesn't allow these renovations to move forward or for the president's name to be on the outside of the building.
1: A tech titan issuing a 6,000-word essay warning the public about the dangers of artificial intelligence.
10: Bill Gates says the computer industry that he championed is now a global threat. Gates saying he's in a state of shock as to why there's not more urgency on AI. He says on Semaphore, self-regulation, championed by so many in the industry and the White House, is not working. And he'll gladly debate anyone opposing mandatory reviews of any AI system that could be weaponized to make new molecules and unleash a pandemic. Wayne Cabot, ABC News.
1: A man seen harassing and chasing people in Philadelphia wearing a Chucky-style Halloween mask is now in custody. The 22-year-old, authorities say, arrested in Las Vegas. He'll be sent back to Philadelphia to face charges. I'm Michelle Franzen, ABC News.
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0: 5 after 5 at WDOR in Sturgeon Bay. Time for a check of the Door Peninsula weather forecast. Partly cloudy skies, a chance of those scattered showers and thunderstorms lingering on with us through the evening hours. Otherwise, clear skies tonight. Right now, steady temperature in the mid-70s. We'll have overnight lows right around 60 degrees with northwest wind at 5 to 10 miles an hour. Tomorrow, mostly sunny. High temperatures reaching the middle 70s. North wind 10 to 15 miles an hour. Partly cloudy Thursday night. Lows in the middle 50s with northeast wind 5 to 10 miles an hour. Some sunshine on Friday, high temperatures middle 70s, light and variable wind becoming southeast 5 to 10 miles an hour in the afternoon. Friday night and Saturday, cloudy, lows in the low 60s, highs around 80 degrees. Saturday night, showers are likely, a chance of some thunderstorms with lows in the low 60s, chance of rain at 60%. And humid on Sunday, cloudy skies, a chance of showers, highs in the low 80s, chance of rain Sunday at 40%. That's a check of the Door Peninsula weather forecast on WDOR in Sturgeon Bay. Weather brought to you by the Aging and Disability Resource Center of the Lakeshore, serving Kewaunee and Manitowoc counties. ABC Sports is next.
12: Christine Lisi. Another conference moving closer to joining the Big Ten and SEC in banning NFL players from returning to play at their schools. ACC athletic directors met today, and there's momentum to enact rules similar to those other two conferences. A few more steps, though, are ahead, including ACC board approval. ESPN's Pete Thamel reports the goals for the board to meet and vote in the next 24 hours. These new formal rules by these conferences are about one thing, believes ESPN football analyst Louis Riddick.
13: Keeping it fair for kids who are 17, 18, 19 years old and playing college football and having them not play against guys who are 24, 25, 26 years old, that's the kind of thing that really starts to bother me, is when you have older guys who are physically more developed at 24, 25, and 26 playing against guys who are true freshmen, 19 and 20 years old.
12: NFL quarterback Tua Tagovailoa will start the Falcons preseason finale Friday against his former team, the Dolphins. Cooper Rush and Jack Strand will get reps after that. Michael Penix Jr., continuing to make his way back from a torn ACL, will not play. He just returned to practice on Monday. No decision yet made from the team on QB1 for week one. A season-ending injury is forcing the Giants to change their plans at slot receiver. Calvin Austin III will miss the entire upcoming season with a torn ACL in his right knee. In his absence, Braxton Berrios served as the slot receiver with the first team offense. The injury could also open the door for Odell Beckham Jr. The veteran has worked mainly with the second team offense this summer and has seemingly been on the roster bubble. Golf. Scottie Scheffler says he is 95% recovered from hand, foot, and mouth disease heading into the Tour Championship, which tees off tomorrow morning. He battled the illness last week, tied for 12th at the BMW Championship. Scheffler leads the way in the FedEx Cup standings and is favored to win the FedEx Cup this weekend for the second time.
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18: Good afternoon. 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The indexes were relatively unchanged on Wednesday after the latest personal consumption expenditures price index reading revealed that inflation remains elevated. The broad market S&P 500 index closed around the flat line at 76.75, while the NASDAQ composite also declined only 0.08% and settled at 26,130. The Dow Jones Industrial Average lost 113 points, which is 0.21%, to finish the day at 53,463. The Personal Consumption Expenditures Price Index, a monthly report detailing changes in prices of goods and services, and a closely watched inflation metric of the Federal Reserve, rose slightly more than expected in July. However, core PCE, which excludes food and energy prices, came in as anticipated. The report comes with the bond market in focus. U.S. Treasury yields were little changed on Wednesday, with the 10-year benchmark closing at 4.64% today. Turning to stocks of local interest at the closing bell, Associated Bank rose to $30.85 a share to close. Nicolet slipped to $170.95. Manitowoc Company was also down to $19.45 a share. Oshkosh Truck rose to $157.48 to close. Harley-Davidson was up to $27.85. Kimberly-Clark slipped down to $110.34 a share. Procter & Gamble also followed suit, closed at $145 even, down to that level. And Wisconsin Energy's rose to $107.52 a share to close. To recap the day, the indexes were relatively unchanged on Wednesday. For WDOR, this is Senior Wealth Advisor Mike Stefani with Lake Edge Wealth Advisors. 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
0: With WDOR News, I'm Danny Allen. Sturgeon Bay City Department heads have begun preparing for the city's annual budget for 2027, and one part of that budget, planning for the city road work coming up next year. We recently spoke with senior engineering technician Brian Spence about that upcoming road work. He shared the good news that the largest project for next year is not on a major roadway, but it will be on a two-block stretch of 15th Avenue.
21: The big reconstruction project that's going to happen next year is South 15th Avenue between Rhode Island and Texas. It's not approved yet, but we're designing it, and it's a reconstruction of water, sewer, and most of the storm, and then new roadway with a sidewalk on the west side. And that'll be the big one for 2027. Beyond that is a lot of more insignificant side roads. We have a pretty good plan put together, but not a lot of main drag type stuff for next year. So in some ways, that makes it easier to do the projects traffic-wise.
0: As for budgeting that work, they want to keep the total price within a certain range. And City Administrator Josh VanLieshout says there are four main factors which can influence that total amount to attain the normal mileage of resurfaced roadway.
22: From a budget planning perspective, we're targeting somewhere in that $1.3 to $1.4 million price range. Well, there's things that factor into that. For example, pricing. The level of complexity of a project, like a street with a sewer and water reconstruction, is a lot more complex, takes more time, needs more resources than just a simple resurfacing of a city street. Interest rates. The city uses financing to pay for our street infrastructure. And then, you know, lastly, are there other council priorities for the year, or are there other budget priorities that need to be accommodated?
0: In working towards that final budget, Brian Spence will lock down prices, then add or subtract smaller projects to get near the total budgeted amount. With a new Pratt tax helping next year's budget, VanLieshout says it will help reduce how much the city has to borrow.
22: We have a target that we try to hit, but it's a little loose at this point. That'll get really locked down, you know, come November when the budget's finalized. And then Brian and his team, they always have, the way we do our contracts, some options to add or take away some paving. Because when we do the budget, we don't have our projects bid yet. So you need some flexibility in the system. And Brian's pretty good at managing that. I don't know that we're going to grow the budget, but I think what we'll see is we'll use those Pratt dollars more or less to offset or reduce what we have to borrow.
0: We will be announcing more upcoming municipal meetings as the city's 2027 budget work intensifies leading into November. Sturgeon Bay Municipal Services crew supervisor Benji Puttier informed us that a downtown alley will be closed through this Friday for a stormwater manhole structure replacement. The alley between Jefferson and Kentucky Streets west of 3rd Avenue will be closed to normal traffic, only open for deliveries to properties on that alley. They're asking everyone to avoid the area if at all possible until the alleyway is reopened sometime on Friday. Many are mourning the recent passing of the world-famous entertainer and philanthropist Dolly Parton. One of her projects, which has had notable impact here in Door County, her Dolly Parton Imagination Library. That program began locally working through the United Way of Door County back in January of 2019, as it helped to provide free books to 100 young local children at the time. Surveys indicate that the program is effective at promoting early childhood literacy, reading, and discussion of the stories and illustrations in these books. Door County United Way Executive Director Amy Conley shares how much the program has grown over the last 7 years here in Door County.
23: 7 years, and I just ran some numbers. So far, we have distributed over 63,000 books in Door County. They know we've served over 2,100 kids, but some of those have only been short-term if they move out of the area. I want to say the graduation number is about 1,900.
0: Shortly after the program began locally, a higher percentage of parents reported reading with their children 4 to 6 times a week. There was also notable increases in parents and children discussing the stories and illustrations while talking about the books daily or almost daily. Conley shares the good news that the program is set up to continue without disruption.
23: Luckily, Dolly set this up as a program forever. So there is the Dollywood Foundation, and that is our partner with this. So the foundation is currently accepting donations as well as all local chapters, but that foundation is equipped to be able to offer free books for kiddos birth to age 5 for the foreseeable future. So they are not expecting any disruptions.
0: If you are interested in contributing to the Imagination Library, you can do so through the United Way of Door County. You can help supply books for local children from homes struggling financially, enforcing positive reading habits and family discussions. Gathering Waters is Wisconsin's nonprofit alliance for land trusts, which helps the trusts and their communities permanently protect the places that make Wisconsin special. The group announced last year's Harold Bud Jordahl Lifetime Achievement Award was to be given to Terry Cooper for her 25 years of work at the Door County Land Trust. That award presentation was postponed until last Friday. Terry was honored at the Door County Land Trust's annual gathering in Egg Harbor. As the Land Trust's second employee hired in 1999, Cooper helped to expand the Land Trust's total property from 800 acres to the current total of over 10,000 acres. She has also successfully co-authored over $30 million of state and federal land acquisition grants. Recently retired, Cooper played a key role in 216 land acquisition projects, which continue to protect wetlands, rare plant habitats, shorelines, and wildlife corridors across the Door Peninsula. Prior to her work with the Door County Land Trust, Cooper also founded the Sheboygan Area Land Conservancy and worked at various Wisconsin nature centers. Now in retirement, she continues to lead classes and nature hikes while celebrating Wisconsin's natural heritage. Congratulations to Terry Cooper on being recognized with the Harold Bud Jordahl Lifetime Achievement Award for her many years of land conservation work in Door County and elsewhere in the state. The Community Blood Center is holding a community blood drive Friday afternoon at the Sturgeon Bay YMCA Program Center. That blood drive will run from noon until 4:30. Before you donate, you should eat iron-rich foods, hydrate, and sleep well. When you arrive, wear comfortable clothing and have your photo ID ready. There are still time slots available. You can arrange an appointment online through the website communityblood.org or call 1-800-280-4102. 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Again, that is Friday at the Sturgeon Bay YMCA Program Center from noon until 4:30. The Door County Pickleball Club held its second annual pickleball tournament in Brussels. Its second pickleball tournament, that is. The earlier one was at Belgian Day, so its second pickleball tournament in Brussels last Friday. 24 women participated, competing in teams of two with prizes for the top finishers. Participation gifts were also given out to all participants. The event will now become an annual pickleball tournament. USA Pickleball Ambassador and Door County Pickleball Club board member Mimi Smith reports it was a great day for pickleball, a wonderful way to make new friends, and a good overall experience. The club is hosting one more tournament in the Brussels courts during the Kermis event September 6th. Registration for that tournament begins 10 o'clock that morning. The play begins at 10:30. Proceeds from the next tournament will help support nearby St. Francis and St. Mary's Parish. If you'd like more information, you can always go online to DoorCountyPickleball.com. Keeping your backyard barbecue free of mosquitoes is possible. Elizabeth Tracy reports.
2: Mosquitoes aren't just a nuisance. They transmit disease. So when you bring everyone over for a backyard barbecue, keeping them away is a priority. Johns Hopkins mosquito expert Christopher Potter says if you'd rather not pass out the bug spray, there are other products that are quite effective.
3: There's a class of spatial repellents that are also insecticides that work pretty well. It's these pyrethroid classes like transfluthrin, permethrin, and you can buy them as it heats it up basically to get it out into the air. That's pretty effective because it insecticides, so if the mosquito comes in contact with it, it will die. And also they don't like the odor of it as well. So that one's pretty good for the backyard barbecues. Otherwise you have to use like a spatial repellent. One of these oil of lemon eucalyptus is pretty decent. That's like a lemony odor to it, so it smells fresh. Pretty good.
2: Potter notes that many of the lotions and sprays that are applied to the skin may also smell pretty good to humans, even though they're noxious to mosquitoes. At Johns Hopkins, I'm Elizabeth Tracy.
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0: WDOR News continues with these funeral announcements. Rose Ann Wodak, 73 years old of Sturgeon Bay, passed away August 18th at Bellin Hospital in Green Bay. She was born December 19th of 1952 in Sturgeon Bay, daughter of the late Chester and Audrey Wodak. Rose graduated from Sturgeon Bay High School and worked in the shipyards at Bay Shipbuilding as a riveter, spent the majority of her working career, though, working as a CNA at various healthcare facilities in the area. Her life will be honored with a funeral service 12 noon Thursday at Hewins Funeral Home in Sturgeon Bay, Reverend David Leister officiating. Rose will be laid to rest in the Shiloh Moravian Cemetery in the town of Sturgeon Bay. Visitation for family and friends will be held at the funeral home Thursday from 10 until the time of service for Rose Ann Wodak, 73, of Sturgeon Bay. Kelly M. Marquardt, 47 years old of Sturgeon Bay, passed away Saturday, surrounded by family and friends after many years of health challenges. She was born September 8th of 1978 in Sturgeon Bay and graduated from Sturgeon Bay High School. On May 1st of 1999, she married John Marquardt. Friends may call Thursday from 4 until 7 at Hewins Funeral Home in Sturgeon Bay, and again on Friday from 9:30 until the time of service at 11, Pastor Gary Scherig officiating in memory of Kelly Marquardt, 47, of Sturgeon Bay. Carolyn A. Hill, 87 years old of Sturgeon Bay, passed away August 18th at St. Vincent Hospital in Green Bay. She was born July 27th of 1939 in Ashland, Wisconsin, to Joseph and Audrey Wazinski. On April 4th of 1959, she married Reynold Hill in Ashland. They moved to Sturgeon Bay in retirement to be near family, and he preceded her in death September 21st of 2011. A memorial service will be conducted at Forbes Funeral Home Friday, 11 a.m., visitation from 10 until the time of services. A church service will also be held at Hope Church in Ulu, Wisconsin, Saturday at 11 a.m., burial in the Pine Glade Cemetery in Ulu. Friends may call there Saturday from 10 until the time of service for Carolyn A. Hill, 87 of Sturgeon Bay. Gary Allen, 83 years old of Sturgeon Bay, passed away August 24th. He was born April 22nd of 1943 to George and Dorothy Allen. Grew up in Green Bay, where he met his wife Carol. They were married in September of 1968. Visitation for family and friends will be held at the Forbes Funeral Home in Sturgeon Bay Friday from 5 until 8. A memorial mass will be celebrated 11 o'clock Saturday at Corpus Christi Church for Gary Allen, 83, of Sturgeon Bay. Loretta Lori Ann Hicks, 71 years old of Sturgeon Bay, passed away August 21st. She was born April 10th of 1955 in Lincoln Park, Illinois, daughter of the late Lester and Adelaide Stroop. In 1992, she married Rob Hicks, Jr. At her request, there will be no services for Loretta Lori Ann Hicks, 71, of Sturgeon Bay. That is the evening report of local news brought to you on WDOR by the Door County Maritime Museum, 120 North Madison Avenue in Sturgeon Bay, and by Hickey Brothers Bailey's Harbor Fish Company. Follow their Facebook page for daily fresh fish updates or see them online at baileysharborfishcompany.com. 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
0: With Kewaunee County News on WDOR, I'm Danny Allen. Road construction continues in Kewaunee on the Dodge Street project, which is expected to last into the month of October. This week, crews are completing The remaining utilities on the project, the continuation of some final grading of the roadway and paving of the lower layer of asphalt between Kilbourne and Henry Streets, and the beginning of roadway excavation between Henry Street and Baumeister Drive. Again, that project in the city of Kewaunee on Dodge Street expected to last into October. Kewaunee County Food Pantry looking for volunteer drivers. The pantry looking for drivers to help with their Monday morning food pickups. Pickups are an important part of keeping the pantry stocked and getting food onto the shelves for families throughout Kewaunee County. The pantry hopes to build a small team of drivers so the responsibility can be shared. You don't have to commit to every Monday. Even being available as part of a rotation or as a backup would be a large help to the organization. So if you have some availability on Monday mornings and would like to help out the Kewaunee County Food Pantry, you can email kcfpantry@gmail.com. You can call 920-487-FOOD, or you can send them a message on Facebook. And if you're looking for something to do this weekend, Sunday will be the Algoma St. Mary's Church Picnic, 118 Church Street in Algoma. The day begins with Mass at 10. The picnic runs from 11 to 5. They'll have cash raffles. They'll have live music with the Spice Band, food, beverages, raffles, kids' activities and bouncy houses, and more. It's all happening at St. Mary's in Algoma, the Church Picnic, on Sunday from 11 to 5. Now these funeral announcements. Julia Rose Cotiza, 98 years old of Kewaunee, passed away peacefully August 18th. She was born August 18th to the late Joseph and Josephine Fiala in 1928, graduated from Kewaunee High School in 1946, and married Joe Cotiza June 17th of 1950. He preceded her in death June 6th of 2015. A visitation will take place Saturday from 10:30 to 12:30 at Holy Rosary Catholic Church in Kewaunee. Mass of Christian burial will follow at 1 o'clock. Deacon Chuck and Monsignor Jim Dillenberg officiating. Private family burial will follow in the church cemetery for Julia Rose Cotiza, 98, of Kewaunee. K.I. Nemitz, 82 years old of Algoma, passed away on Monday in Algoma after a battle with pancreatic cancer, with family at her side. She was born May 28th of 1944 in Green Bay to Roy and Irene Koss and graduated from Algoma High School in 1962. She married Eugene Nemitz July 22nd of 1967 in Algoma and was a teacher for over 50 years as both a full-time and substitute teacher at many local schools. Family and friends may gather at Schindlerly Funeral Home in Algoma Wednesday, September 2nd from 4 until 6. They also may gather at the Kewaunee Community Congregational Church in Kewaunee Thursday, September 3rd from 9 until the time of services at 11 a.m. Burial at the Riverview Cemetery, followed by a light lunch back at the church in memory of K.I. Nemitz, 82, of Algoma. That is Kewaunee County News on WDOR. I'm Danny Allen.
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8: I'm Chad Michaels. Here's what we have on our WDUR Sports Report for today. Volleyball from yesterday. Sturgeon Bay finishing in second place in the gold division at just a game in the Dells. Clippers beat Wyoming or Fremont in two sets. Also beat Madison West. Sturgeon Bay beat Wanawak Center in three sets. And then they lost the championship match to Marathon in three. Clippers won the first but lost the final two, 25-17 and 15-9. Audrey Harrington, 22 kills. Izzy Shadiman had 14 kills. Same for Reen Walker. And McKenna Coyas had 51 assists for the Clippers. Gibraltar went 2-2 at the Crivets tournament. Vikings lost to Florence. They also fell to Green Bay Southwest and beat Marinette and Mercer. For the Vikings, Emma Kolick had 31 digs, 14 kills, 11 aces. And Azucena Haregi finished with 17 digs, 11 kills, and Emma Clark had 14 kills. Sevastopol beat Bonduel in two sets last night. Southern Door did the same to Bonduel in two. Sevastopol beat Southern Door, also beat Crandon and Suring. LC went 1-3 at the Nina Quad. Spartans lost to Bayport also lost to Fond du Lac, and their wins coming up in the finals, they did beat Pulaski. For LC, Claire Slice had 54 assists, 22 kills, and 16 digs. Stella Slice had 38 assists and 15 digs. Aubrey Fry with 55 kills. And that was opening day for softball, or for volleyball. In soccer, Gibraltar Sevastopol beat Wrightstown. Howard's Grove, Elkhart Lake, Glenbula beat Algoma 8-3. Denmark shut out Kewaunee. Volleyball today, Kewaunee joining Brookfield Academy at Sheboygan Lutheran. And cross country, Sevastopol part of the 18-team Freedom Invitational. Brewers lost their second straight. They fell to the Mets last night 3-2. A bases-loaded throwing error by third baseman David Hamilton allowed the winning run to score in the 10th. Down 2-1, Christian Yelich had an RBI double in the top of the 9th, but the Brewers stranded runners on second and third. William Contreras had three hits. Luis Lara drove in the first run for the Brewers, who now sit at 81-51. Game 2 of the series coming up tonight. Coverage at 5:35 on 93.9 FM. Dustin May starts for the Brewers tonight. Sal Frelick back in the lineup. He will bat leadoff. Learn the rest of the starting lineup at 5:35 tonight on WDUR. Cubs lost to the Diamondbacks 5-4 yesterday. Had a 4-0 lead through 7, but could not finish it off. They are scoreless with the Diamondbacks today in the top of inning number 6. Reds and Giants tied at 2 in the 5th. Angels lead the Guardians early 3-0. Meanwhile, a final score is in as Tampa Bay over Detroit on a 3-0 shutout win for the Rays. Timber Rattlers beat South Bend yesterday 4-3. Trace Mack's pro career off to a solid start. The Packers rookie kicker has made all 7 field goals in 2 preseason games. He's made 3 kicks of over 50 yards and actually hit a 60-yard field goal during practice Monday.
1: Nowadays, we have the K-ball now, so I can't, honestly, like when I get farther back, I tend to tell myself to swing easier because I know the ball will get there. It's just about like where I can place it and how it can move on the way down.
8: Smack says he recently did speak with former Packer kicker Ryan Longwell.
1: It was just more relating because there's nobody else here right now that's a kicker with me. And it's also played here for 8 years and, you know, he's experienced Green Bay. He knows what it's like here, how it is to kick here, how it is with the atmosphere. So we're just kind of talking just about literally everything about this area.
8: Packers did hold a joint practice with the Arizona Cardinals today. Packers this summer awarded 20 youth football programs across Wisconsin a Packers Youth Football Matching Grant. The $1,000 grants will support equipment purchases, new uniforms, and football facility improvements. All youth football programs in the state, both flag and tackle, were eligible to apply. Programs selected include youth football programs in Appleton, Marshfield, Columbus, Green Bay, Milwaukee, Horicon, Lake Mills, Madison, Little Chute, Eau Claire, Milwaukee, Amro, Oshkosh, Portage, Mount Pleasant, Waupun, and Wittenberg. The Packers Youth Football Matching Grant Program is part of Green Bay Packers Give Back, the organization's all-encompassing community outreach initiative. Packers Give Back includes appearances by players, alumni, coaches, and staff, monetary and in-kind donations, community events, make-a-wish visits, football outreach, and more. These efforts contribute to an annual charity impact in excess of $15 million. That's what we have at our WDUR Sports Report for today. Brewers and Mets coming up tonight and

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